the ultimate knowledge or faith that you do. And if they see you eating at a place like that, they're going to say, well, I can eat there. But then as the snowball effect takes place, well, I'll just drink some of this wine here with it. They're drinking it. The Apostle Paul was sitting here drinking. I saw him eating, and he must have surely drank something here. So I think I'll drink too. And before you know it, they're back in idolatry because they say, well, hey, this is the grandest thing ever. But when ye sin so against the brethren and wound their weak conscience, you're not emboldening it, you're not embracing it, ye sin against Christ. Wherefore, because of that reason, if meat make my brother to offend, I will eat no flesh while the world standeth, lest I make my brother to offend. Now, that's a pretty strong statement by the Apostle Paul. He says he's willing to give up, even though he has knowledge of right and wrong, and that there's only one God. Then he's willing to stop eating those meats. And he's willing to stop in order not to not only offend the other person, but also in order so that they would not be weak and weak-minded and at best and at worst, that they would stop obeying the gospel. Let me read these last three one more time. Did I read them? We're finished here, so give me a second, Brother Kirk. Verse 11, and through thy knowledge shall the weak brother perish for whom Christ died. But that's your fault and my fault. I may think I've got it all together as a Christian, and I might have. But that's not everybody that has that, you know. But when ye sin, and he calls it a sin, that's why I wanted to go back over this. Against the brethren and wound their weak conscience, ye sin against Christ. So you can go out there and think you can do everything you want to. But if you offend somebody with a weak conscience, according to the Apostle Paul, you are sinning. Wherefore, again, because of this reasons, if meat makes my brother offend, then I'm not going to eat it. I will stop eating the meat. I'll eat no flesh as long as the world is standing, because I don't want to offend my brother. One, cause him to be all mixed up in the mind about his faith and about all of these things, and be enough of a stumbling block that there's a possibility he might go to hell. Wrong button. All right, here we go. Brother Carlos says, and by not being a stumbling block, we've demonstrated our love to our brethren. Absolutely. And we're obeying the commands of Jesus, who says, and this applies to absolutely every situation, deny yourself, take up your cross daily, Luke would say, and follow him. I did a sermon I told you about, the deny life. Well, this is another situation that the Apostle Paul says you've got to do some denial. You can't say, I'm going to do whatever I want to do. I don't care what the consequences are. I don't care who it offends. And if you trip over the stumbling block, that's you, because you ought to have a better faith. Oh, that's so unloving, and that's just what Brother Carlos is saying. That's a lack of a demonstration of love. We got to love our brethren. Are these things easy? No, they're not easy at all. But they're Bible, and we have to do them. Brother Kurt's coming up next. I'll be joining. I hope that you will as well. We'll see you again otherwise tomorrow with the next chapter. That's the end of chapter 8. Chapter 9 is coming up tomorrow, Lord willing. And until we meet again, I pray God's richest blessings on each and every one of you.

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1: All right, everybody. Thunder Kirk reporting live here from CLC Surrey. Good to have each one of you here with us here on Ignite Radio. And boy, oh boy, what a good class there today. Amen to that, Igniters. Amen to that. Oh, we got a barn burner one, Igniters. I'm going to tell you, there is a reason. There is a reason why that we have the title which we have, and I'm going to tell you, Igniters, I'm going a little I'm doing a little spear fishing today, so just to go ahead and to let you know what am I talking about in terms of spear fishing. You're going to have to, Igniters, is to stick around, because it's going to get good. That's all I'm going to tell you. We're going to get one quick song, Igniters, one quick song, and then we're coming back, Igniters, so don't touch that dial. I have been fumbling around with my mixer here and trying to get a couple of things done. This has been just a weird, weird day. Anyways, nevertheless, you know what? Let's make a joyful noise to the Lord. One song, Igniters, and we're coming back here on Ignite Radio. The Final Take with yours truly coming up next, right after this song.

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0: Hi, my name is Mark. I am part of the teen class called The Next Generation, wanting to invite you to come to Surrey Church of Christ, located at 15042 92nd Avenue. 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
1: 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Hey, we are so blessed that each one of you has stayed connected here to Ignite Radio. Thunderkirk reporting live here, and good to have everybody here with us here on Ignite Radio. And do we got a kind of a special one for you all here on Ignite Radio. And I'm going to tell you, Igniters, this one is this one's going to be kind of special, Igniters. I'll tell you, we're going to get into a series, we're going to get into a little bit of a mini series that's going to lead to a much bigger series coming up here on Ignite Radio. And I'm going to tell you that, Brother Paul kind of got already where I'm going to go with this one. And if I was a preacher, Igniters, I would say is that this is what I call a scratch. Okay? And that's all that I can be able to say in regards to that. You know, Brother Paul talks about, hey, you know what? If there's something every now and then, you know, he'll say it, that preachers sometimes they got this little thing, they need to scratch, and that's basically is it about it. I'm probably going to say, Igniters, that this is going to be one that this one is going to lead into a bigger one that we'll probably be spending a little bit of time over the next 60-70 days. So some of you are going to be going, this sounds like another bombshell study. And it's something, Igniters, that I've been seeing that I'm not really thrilled about. And sometimes, you know, we got to stand up for the Bible. And I'm gonna get into it, I promise, Igniters. It may sound like that I'm kind of dancing around certain subjects or whatever the case actually is. That's not going to be happening. But it's interesting now as I think about it. We just finished up that wonderful, wonderful series already. And now actually we're going to get into this little mini one, which is really going to get into another one that I really, really, really, really, really want to let's just say that this is a full court press, and that's all I'm going to be able to say. It's a basketball term, but you know, sometimes you're going to not going to sit back and just la-di-da idly by. And we're going to go ahead and get into this here on Ignite Radio. So that's what we're going to do. So this is going to get fun and very fun, very interesting over, I would say, the next probably 8 weeks. 8 weeks. Yeah, we gotta hunt for some souls, Igniters. We gotta hunt for some souls. So I'm giving you a little bit of a tidbit on that one. And so we're gonna go ahead into get into this one. There's a few things that Brother Paul and I have shared, and I think Brother Paul knows exactly the direction I'm going to be going. And there you go. Actually, I just saw a message actually from him. So anyways, but in all seriousness, this is something that we need to do. So this is going to be a prelude to something bigger that's going to be coming up. So, I'm going to invite every single one of you, please, share the program, put this on your Facebook accounts, put this onto your YouTube accounts, share Ignite Radio. Because I'm gonna tell you, there are just some things we just need to do. There are just some things that we need to do, and we're gonna get into it. And because I'm getting a little annoyed with a couple of religious denominations that are. And here's your hint, that are saying that they themselves are supposed to be the one true church. I'm just letting you know. I'm giving you the biggest hint there is. That's what we're going to be getting into. There is one. One particular, two, but there's one particular that has been posting a lot of mess around about them being the one true church. And I'm going to call that a lie. And we're going to get the Bible out, and that's what we're going to go ahead and do. So there you go. All right. Good to have everybody here with us here on Ignite Radio. So let's quickly, Igniters. I got a funny feeling. I was not going to probably do this series. Actually, I was thinking about, God willing, kicking this off in December. That's what I was kind of thinking about doing. But you know what? Things have happened. So you know what? Let's go ahead and get into it. But first, let's find out who's out there in something that we call Shout Out Wednesdays. Yes, Igniter, Shout Out Wednesdays, where we give a shout out to every single one of you. And the main reason why is because that we love you. And boy, oh boy, I tell you, we're going to have a little bit of fun on this one. One way or another, we're going to have some fun on this one. But let's get everybody fired up for the Lord Maestro. Let's get everybody focused. Let's get everybody ready to rock and roll, and away we be able to go. I tell you, Monday for me here, for you and I, everybody else is like Wednesday, unless you're in the Asian Pacific where it's already Thursday. But we're not starting off in the what I call the kiddie pool. We're going to jump right off and get going here. So let's rock and roll, please, Maestro. All right. Let's get fired up. Let's get going. Where are we starting off first, dear Maestro? All right, let's rock it. First and foremost, Igniters, like to give a shout out hailing all the way over from the province of Isabella. Magandi Mumaga, good morning to you, Golston. None other than the sister Amelia is with us here on Ignite Radio. And good morning to you, Sister Amelia. Kumusta to you. Hope that you are doing very, very well. Sister Amelia wrote in here, blessed day, Brother Kirk and all Igniters on the TFT. Put God first, Matthew 6:33, which of course is something that we should all be doing on a regular basis. Seek ye first the kingdom of God and his righteousness, and all these things shall be added unto you. As she continues on and says, take care and stay safe, Poe. May our loving God continue to bless you, brother, and every single one. Send it over 3 painted hearts, 3 praying hands, and then Isa Dalawat Tatlo, 4 hearts as well. And salamat to that. Appreciate that very, very much. And amen to that. To New England we go, Igniters. Yes, over to New England, and we'll check in with our good friend, good brother, Igniters, hailing. We just had him on just before Brother Paul, and I'm telling you, what a wonderful, wonderful, deep, deep study that he's doing on the book of Job. Folks, I'm going to tell you, do not miss every Wednesday before Brother Paul as he goes through the book of Job. You are seriously missing a lot. And I'm telling you, a lot. And amen to that. Igniters from the program, the Victory Circle. Give it up for our good friend, good brother. Brother Albert is with us here on Ignite Radio. Oh, by the way, Okay, hold on here. Before we get to that, we give a shout out, Sister Mia. Go ahead. Amen to that. Okay, that's for Sister Amelia. Now we can give a shout out to our good friend, Brother Paul. Brother Albert. Amen to that. Good to have you, Brother Albert. Good to have you with us here. As Brother Albert writes in here and says, greetings, Brother Kirk and all Igniters. God bless us all. Sends over 8 hearts, a praying hand, and a peace sign. And merci beaucoup. We appreciate that very, very much, and hope that you are doing very, very well. And amen to that. Amen to that. Igniters, let's stay on the East Coast there and check in. Igniters from the great state of Ohio, good evening goes to none other than to Sister Brenda is with us here on Ignite Radio. Good evening to you, Sister. Amen to that. Good to have you, Sister Brenda, and hope that you are doing very, very well today on this Wednesday evening. And may the Lord continue to be able to bless you. And please, big hugs and shout out goes to our lovely sister, Sister Sharon. And I hope, the key word, the phrase is actually, I hope that Sister Brenda is doing okay. I hope she's getting actually is much better. Amen to that. Amen to that. So definitely hoping that you're doing well, sisters, and praise the Lord. Amen. All right, let's continue on, Igniters, as we continue to go here. Let's head over, actually, towards the Central Time Zone and give a big shout-out to our good friend, good brother, Brother Darwin is with us in the house. Amen to that. Greetings to you, Brother Darwin. Glad to have you with us here on Ignite Radio. Hope that you're having yourself a wonderful, wonderful day today. And may the Lord continue to be able to bless you and your family. And hope everybody is doing quite well. Brother Darwin wrote in here. He says, good evening, my brothers and sisters in Christ, sending in a heart and a praying hands. And amen to that, Brother Darwin. We'll send some love out to you. Amen. Good to be able to have you here with us here on Ignite Radio. And again, hope everybody in your family is doing quite well. Amen to that. Amen to that. Igniters, let's stay in the central time zone, Igniters, and to go ahead and to give a shout out to our good friend, good brother. He was just on Igniters. Boy, did he ever get some things fired up. I'll tell you. It's this thing about the idol worshiping thing. That's a good one. That's a good one. Our good friend, Brother Paul Cockwell, is with us here on Ignite Radio. Good evening to you, good brother. Amen to that. Hope you're doing well, Brother Paul, and amen to that. I'm having a Monday. I feel like I'm having a Monday spell, Brother Paul. That's all that I can say. I think I'm feel like I'm having a Monday spell. You know, after the long weekend and whatnot. And now, kind of, I don't know why, a little slow getting into things today. A little slow. Anyways, good to be able to have you, Brother Paul. Brother Paul wrote in here, and he said, good evening, Brother Kirk and Igniters. Release the biblical hounds tonight. There you go. And that's exactly what I think is going to happen over the next little while, Brother Paul. Yeah, the hounds are going to be released. That's the thing. The hounds will be released. That's for sure. That's why I got a little bit of a chuckle actually out of that when I saw that one. But amen to that, Brother Paul. Amen to that. Oh, trust me, they're going to get released. They're going to get released. Amen. To Seattle, Washington. Magandang hapon, good afternoon, goes to none other than to Sister TL is with us here on Ignite Radio. Amen to that. Sister TL wrote in here with three hearts, and she says here, Bible and notepad ready, and I'm going to tell you, sis, that's a good thing because, we're gonna get into some things today. Actually, this week, this is gonna be a very interesting. If things work out, this could be a very interesting. How do I put this? What? 55 to 60 days. Just roll with, because really this is going to set up, but I'll get to what I'm talking about later, because this really is going to set up what we're going to be talking about a week from now. About a week from now. So there you go. There you go. I think about a week, depending on how we can get through everything here. But anyways. Good to have you. Let's give a shout out to our good friend, Brother Jerry Brandenburg. Good afternoon to you, sir, from Abbey. Amen to that. To our good friend, good brother, the one Igniters, the one Brother Jerry Brandenburg with us. And hope that you are getting better, Brother Jerry, and stronger. And may the Lord continue to be able to bless you as well. And hope everybody in your family is doing quite, quite well as well. Amen to that. To everybody else that's watching and or listening elsewhere, regardless of wherever you are around the world, hey, we're blessed that each one of you has stayed connected here to Ignite Radio. Let's get into this one, Igniters. Let's get into this. And I'm really starting this one off with a question. Hold on here. Thank you. There's a lot of weird stuff that is floating out there. And maybe you have heard this one before. Acknowledge this, Igniters, if you've heard this before. Some of you are going to laugh. I'm not really in a laughing mood, but I will tell you, Igniters, see if you've heard this phrase before, okay? Because there is a lot of people out there that I'm just shaking my head about. Case in point, have you heard this one before? I don't need to read the Bible to get to heaven. I can be saved without reading the Bible. Now, before we go anywhere, let's stop right there. Because I'm going to tell you, Igniters, there's a reason why, again, that I have brought this up. We have, and let me tell you this, this is just not to the religious group. These are average people also saying this. Case in point, you give somebody a copy of the Bible, and they go, I don't need the Bible. I don't need to read the Bible. I don't need to. Matter of fact, I'm a good person. I'm going to be okay. Or even better, my preacher tells me is I don't need to read and study the Bible on a regular basis. I don't need to. I've already been baptized. I don't need to read it. It does not really apply to me. If I need to hear the Bible, I can go to my preacher. And I'm going to tell you, Igniters, there are religious groups that are out there that love to be able to tell their people, no, you don't need to be able to read the Bible. Actually, some of them will tell you is they don't believe in the Bible as a whole for your soul, for your soul salvation. Let me kind of repeat that, because I want to make sure actually we understand that. We got people out there today that will tell you and I don't need to depend on the Bible to get everything I want to be able to know about God, about my salvation, or anything else. There are some other denominations that will sit back and say here, well, listen, only thing you got to do is just to say a prayer, and that's basically about it. Well, what do you mean? Well, look at the thief on the cross who never read the scriptures and asked Jesus to remember him. And Jesus replied that he would

Well, it doesn't matter. God is love. So as long as God is love and I show love, then I'm okay. Well, igniters, do you see where I'm going with this? Do you see where I'm going with this? We live in a world today, igniters, that puts very little emphasis on the Bible. That's what they do. We live in a world that says that we put very little emphasis on the Bible. We got a lot of churches, igniters, that don't even have Bibles in the pews that you can go ahead and be able to read along while they are preaching. Go figure. I guarantee you, if you walk into a Catholic church, they will have that so-called big giant Bible that's out there that they have enshrined, and they will raise the glass up. You will see this 500-pound book that makes it look, ooh, wow, oh, so special. And he'll just flip the thing open, and it'll look like actually he's reading actually as it's out of it, which you know he's not. Because look at his eyes. His eyes never look down at the page. Oh, no, but I memorized it. How did you memorize it and you are paraphrasing the scriptures? We got people from there all the way over actually to, like, say, for instance, Billy Graham, where they could be able to fill up these 500 to 1,000 halls and look, and guess what? There's no Bible actually in there. You'd be lucky there's a songbook, but there's no Bible. You look at the in the Philippines, there is a sect called Iglesias Cristo. And they built themselves this massive arena. Okay, this massive arena in the Philippines. I think it held about 12 to 14,000 people. You see them, igniters, what they're doing in the Iglesia Cristo, in the arena, where they got the guy sitting up doing whatever actually he's doing, and you're looking out there, folks, there's not even a Bible, there's not even a song book that actually is there. Think about that, igniters. All of these people, including the average Joe Blow that says, you know, and Brother Paul Cockwell says this a lot. Oh, do you believe in God? Oh, yes, I believe in God. Oh, yes, yes, yes, yes, yes, I believe in God. You go to church? Oh, heck no. Do you ever read his word? No, I don't need to read God's word. How is it that you're not able to know God's word, but you can assume what God actually is saying? It's kind of funny. You ever thought about that? You know, I know Brother Paul makes a joke. Every time he says it, I start to actually is to laugh about it because I think it's absolutely 100% funny. Until I realize this, hold on here. I don't think Paul's saying it to be funny.

the question comes into play from the denominations and everything to the average Joe Blow. Do we know better than God? That's the whole thing. Do we know better than God? And I'm going to tell you, Igniters, when you look at what's going on in the religious world, everything that you see, Igniters, if you sit there and take a look at it, the first thing you're going to ask is, it's like, well, hold it, that's not Bible. Where are they getting that from? Well, that's not biblical. Where are they getting from? Well, how are they twisting the scriptures around? And who came up with that idea? And you start to think, are there people know better than God?

I'll give you an example. Okay? I'm going to give you an example. You know what? I'm just going to lay it out there. So, for some of you Igniters that listen to our good friend Brother Carlos on Monday. Okay? Our good friend Brother Carlos Hernandez on Monday. Because Brother Paul knows where I'm going with this one. Brother Paul knows exactly where I'm going on with this one. So one of his family members, because Brother Carlos did this, is doing his series on prayer. And the other day he was on saying, look, we need to know how to pray properly. Because there's a lot of people that will pray, but they don't know what they're praying for, or how they're praying, or whatever the case actually is. And case in point, Igniters, he had one of his relatives that he taught one of his relatives how to pray. And the thing was, is that his relative... okay, what's Catholic? And the question came into play is, why do you pray to Mary? Why do you pray to Mary? And Brother Carlos said, even in the model prayer, there is nothing... N-O-T-H-I-N-G, nothing that states anywhere you pray to Mary. Nowhere. Everything goes through Jesus. Why do you be able to do that? You cannot show me one scripture that goes and says this, which I thought was like, hey, this is going to get good. Here's the response, Igniters. Here's the response that Brother Carlos got, and he said that his mouth almost dropped to the floor. Brother Carlos said here is, well, at the end, they acknowledged that that's what the Bible says. But, because Mary gave birth to Jesus, if Jesus can't hear your prayer, if Jesus cannot be able, is I don't know how he put it, like they say, well, we pray to Mary because that's our backup in case that Jesus cannot be able is to hear us or send our prayer to the Father. So we give the prayer to Mary, and then Mary goes ahead and presents it. Now, I'm going to be honest with you. Some of you came out of the Catholic religion. Some of you have friends and relatives that are in the Catholic religion. I'm going to tell you that I was absolutely shocked when Brother Carlos said that. Because he announced that actually during his program Monday night. And I'm going to tell you, I was like, whoa. Whoa. The Bible says what we should do. If you are praying to Mary, well, Jesus could be tied up. We use Mary as a backup just in case. There's not two ways actually is to the Lord. Jesus says, I am the way, the truth, and the life, and no one comes to the Father except
through me. And for someone of a group to sit back and to be able to say that, Igniters, my question to them looks like it is, do you know better than God? Do we know better than God? And that's a very good question. Do we have the audacity to know better than God? I'm going to say it. Let me get caught up in some of these comments here. I did say, Igniters, that we were going to kind of jump right into the deep end of the pool, right? Brother Paul did say, release the hounds. That's what we're doing. Let me get caught up here, because I see a few comments already, and I'm still at the intro. here we go. Sister TL from Seattle wrote in here with a heart and said amen, and then she says, I heard that before, brother, and I'm going to be honest with you, Sister TL, I am not surprised by that. She sent in four more hearts for a total of five hearts and said amen, brother, and Maram and Salama, thank you for that. Amen. Brother Paul wrote in here, he said, I used to hear members of the church say, oh, Billy Graham is so close to the truth. I really enjoy listening to him. And it was like, wait, what? Oh, you know, Brother Paul, I don't even know what to say about that. Oh, he's so close to the truth, yet he is so far away. You know, that was a nice song by Daryl Hall and John Oates, by the way, just to let you know. They had a song called So Close, Yet So Far Away. And I don't know how he thinks he got close, but I'm like, Brother Paul, huh? Wait, what? You what? And that's an issue. And yeah. Sometimes we better be careful with what the stuff we listen to. That's for sure. What else do we got here? Sister TL then sent over two more hearts. Three more hearts. Sister Amelia sent over 1, 2, 3, 4, 5, 6. Six hearts. And Maram and Salama to both of you. And amen. Amen. Brother Darwin said here, a big amen and amen to that, my brother, and sent over eight hearts and two praying hands. And I think that Brother Darwin knows exactly where I'm going with this one. That's why I said, do we know more than God? Brother Darwin also added here, did not Jesus tell Mary he must be about his Father's business? Jesus is the only way. And you know what? That is true. That's true. Jesus had to tell Mary, no, I'm sorry, I'm not here for you. I'm here to go about my Father's business. And that is a dead right on in regards to that, Brother Darwin. You're absolutely right. You are absolutely right. And amen. Yeah.
Sister TL then sent over 3 more hearts, and appreciate that very much. Maraming salamat. Amen. Do we know better than God? You know, Igniters, I'm going to be honest with you. Sometimes I think that we do think that we know better than God. Well, why would I say that? Well, here's the thing, Igniters. Here's the thing. You take a look, Igniters, of the Bible. You take a look at all the denominations that stack stuff on top of the Bible. You know, there's a book called the Augsburg Confession. News to me. I'm going to be honest with you. I was kind of like, what is that? Now, if you ask me where Augsburg is, it's a city in Germany. That part I know. But to tell me is that there's called an Augsburg confession. I'm going to tell you, Igniters, I'm starting to get a little bit head scratched. But see, that's is Igniters, when you do your legwork in it, that book, it really is the primary confession of faith of the Lutheran Church. It's also one of the most, they call it, important documents of the Protestant Reformation. But they got that over the Bible. What about the canons and decrees of Council of Trent, Igniters? Now, some of you may not actually know about some of this stuff. I'm going to tell you. It's kind of interesting, Igniters, when you look at that, Council of Trent, Igniters. Well, the Council of Trent, Igniters, that's was an RCC thing. The Council of Trent was one of their books convened by Pope Paul III. And it was in response to the Protestant Reformation. Well, that's kind of interesting. Then, of course, we got the Catechism of the Catholic Church. We're going to get into this one later on. Well, we got the Book of Discipline by the United Methodist Church. The Book of Confessions, Igniters. We got denomination, Igniters. Instead of picking up the B-I-B-L-E first, Igniters, they will go ahead and to pick up their own creed books first.

that the Presbyterian Church would put out the Book of Confessions containing the historical statements of what the church believes. And they have the audacity to put it into English, Spanish, and quite surprisingly, Korean. Which I didn't know. Well, no wonder, Igniters, that we have a hard time talking to people about the Bible. Because everybody else has got stuff stacked on top of the Bible. See, that's the reason why that I asked last week, Igniters, how many of you care about sheep, Igniters? Remember, I asked you, each one of you, that during last week during our study. We need to love sheeps. We need to love souls like the way that God loves souls. And the only way, Igniters, like how we explained it on Friday and Saturday, is how to throw seed, Igniters. We got to let people know one thing, that we cannot obey God until we listen to his word. Okay? If there's one thing, Igniters, that we need to focus in on, you cannot. I don't care what denomination actually they're in. We could use that exact same line. Okay? I'll say it again. Write this line down, because I'm going to tell you, Igniters, this is very, very important. We cannot obey God until we first listen to his word. Okay? We cannot obey God until we first listen to his word. Remember, Igniters, faith comes by hearing the word, Igniters. Faith comes by hearing the word. We have denominations out there, Igniters. They will tell their people, all you need to do is this, this, this, this, and this, and give me your money. And they think they go ahead and to obey God. God does not need your money. God does not want your money. It's all his in the first place. What God wants is your obedience, Igniters. He wants your obedience. What was King Saul told from Samuel? What was King Saul told? King Saul was told that it is better for you to obey than it is for you to sacrifice, Igniters. We sing that song,

Folks, a simple song, Igniters, a simple song, and people cannot understand it. And I hope, Igniters, that we got that, Igniters. We cannot obey God until we first listen to His word. Which leads me to the question, Igniters. Why people don't understand the Bible? Why? Why do they put so many creed books ahead? Why do we have all these so-called mega churches that are around? And when you go there, there's not one copy of a Bible anywhere around. They will have the praise team jumping up and down, shaking what their mama gave them. But you won't see a Bible there. They'll sit back and raise their hands to the Lord and scream and shout and blah, blah, blah, blah, blah. But most of them, Igniters, do not even recognize the Lord's Supper on every Lord's Day. And there are some, Igniters, that do not partake of the Lord's Supper properly. They will go ahead and give a bread, but they will not be able to go ahead and give them the fruit of the vine.

not understand the Bible. Is this another reason? Is this the reason is, Igniters, is that they know better than God? Do they know better than God? Because some of your own relatives who will sit back and you give them a copy of the Bible, they'll throw it on the floor and they'll say, I don't need that. Why do you not need a copy of the Bible? And I'm going to tell you, Igniters, we need to tell them why they need it. We really do. We need to tell them why they need it. Because you cannot obey God until you listen to His word.

I think we need to be able to let a few people know that, Igniters. I'm sorry to tell you, I think we need to let some people know about this. Because this series, Igniters, is going to jump to another series right after this one. I sent Brother Carlos a message on Monday, Igniters, after I talked with Brother Paul, told him that this is getting insane. But I sent Brother Carlos a message, and I told him, I said, Brother Carlos, you have just helped me with my next series to work on. And I just said, gracias, hermano, Brother Kirk. And he sent me back a heart. I don't know if he knew exactly what I was getting at or not. But I'm going to tell you, he'll get it. He'll get it. May have to send Brother Carlos study here. Maybe he can help break it into Spanish and send it over to them. All right, let's get caught up here. Sister TL sent in 2, 4, 6 hearts and said, amen, brother. And then sent over one more heart for a total of 7. Maraming salama to you. Thank you very kindly, Sister TL. Sister Amelia then sent over 1, 2, 3, 4 more hearts, said, amen, brother. And then sent over 1, 2, 3, 4, 5 more for a total of, 7? 5's 12? There you go. Amen, amen, and amen. Sister TL sent over a couple of more hearts as well. I'm going to tell you. Do we have people that think that they know more than God? Why do people not understand the Bible? Some of the most weirdest stuff that I hear on Facebook. And you know what? I'm trying so hard not to get into it. The last in the world I want to do is to start doing keyboard warrior stuff. I will leave that to others that have more time. Because if I'm not careful, it will suck me in, and then I won't get nothing done. Some of you heard from Brother Samuel on Friday, okay? Brother Samuel's doing this great study that he was doing on these so-called false prophets, these false preachers. I had to tell Brother Samuel that, and by the way, that's Brother Samuel from Okada, the same Brother Samuel that you can listen to every Friday here on Ignite Radio, part of Ignite My Heart. He comes on right after Brother Bright. Brother Samuel brought this up, and I tell you, I was like, wow. Heard this one before too? Mark this date on your calendar. I almost blew a head gasket when I saw this. Before the 30th of September, your hands will carry the miracle you have been waiting for in Jesus' mighty name. And I'm going to tell you, Igniters, I had to look at that and I was like, oh, wow.
Wow. Wow. We got some so-called preacher that's out there that's telling these people before the end of the month, your hands will carry the miracle that you have been waiting for in Jesus' mighty name. And I'm going to tell you, Igniters, I just sat there and I just read the post and I could not believe the only thing they had to do was write an amen in order for it to happen. And I couldn't believe how many of those souls were following this guy around and saying amen, amen, amen. I had to be able to put in there, that is a lie. I had to come out and say it. I had to come out and say it. It does not take God 30 days to do a miracle. Boy, did I load up some scriptures on that guy. Funny enough, I went back the next day and there was a whole lot of amens. And someone had the audacity to say, oh, only thing you have to do is believe. And I was just like, show me in the Bible where it says you just have to believe. That was one. Here's the other. My pastor said, I love those ones. My pastor said, my priest said, it's over as soon as they say that to me. As soon as they say that, well, my priest said this. You didn't read it yourself? No, that's what my priest said. I almost feel like saying is, then you'll fall into the ditch just like your priest will. I really wanted to say that. And to the old others, I love God, but like Brother Paul says, do you go to church? Nope. Do you read the Bible? Oh, heck no. Basically, they're saying is, I can love God without keeping his commandments. We all know that the Bible says, he that says, I know him, and keepeth not his commandments, is a liar, and the truth is not in him. I think, Igniters, we know that part, don't we? We got a lot of people, Igniters, that are out there that are lying about God's word.

That's the sad thing about it, Igniters. That is the very sad thing about it. All we need to do is remind them about 1 John chapter 2, verse 4. That's all we need to do. If we just remember that scripture, Igniters, we can probably try to save a soul.

I'm going to tell you, igniters. We got some problems in this world. We got some serious problems in this world. We got a lot of people that do not understand nor respect the Bible. We got a lot of people out there that do not understand nor respect the Bible. Brother Paul writes in here. He said here, some people think God is too tied up and take a little longer. Maybe God has a touch of arthritis and will take 30 days sometimes. And Brother Paul kind of has it where he's rolling his eyes up. I'm going to be honest with you, Brother Paul. I don't know where they get this stuff actually is this from. I really, really, really don't. It's bad enough that we have some people, some of our own family members, maybe some of our own friends, igniters, that they're so wrapped up in this mess. That they think, oh, I know God, so I'm okay. And it's like, no, you're not okay. You're not okay. The Bible is God's word, not a paperweight. The Bible is God's word, not something, igniters, that you open up for show and tell. The Bible is God's word. It's not there as a coffee table ointment or a discussion ointment saying, oh, look how holy you are. You got the Bible.

Folks, the Bible is God's word. And yes, igniters, if you plan to go to heaven, you cannot obey God until you listen to what His word has to say. Not man's word, but what His word has to say. Because your creed book will not get you to heaven, but it will get you a ticket on the downbound train, final destination, Lake Brimstone. Now that is what your creed books and pamphlets and manuals will all get you. But it will not take you to the promised land. See, I think we need to memorize that. Sister TL sent over 5 more hearts. Madam and Salam, I appreciate that very much. See, folks, what we need to understand is, igniters, is that God's wonderful, wonderful book, the beautiful book, this wonderful book is full, igniters, of spiritual riches that can make us wise unto salvation. That's what it is. The Bible will make us wise unto salvation. That's what it will do. It will train us to live godly lives. It will equip us, igniters, for the ministry, igniters. For the ministry. You know, when we look at igniters, 2 Timothy chapter 3. 2 Timothy chapter 3, igniters. And we read from verse 14 to 17, igniters. Some of you know where I'm going with this one, igniters. But we could be having people that are listening right now that is not familiar with this. Some of them might be listening for the first time and going here, what is that scripture all about? And we are going to cover that scripture, igniters. Because we care for sheep, igniter. We care for sheeps. We got to care for the sheeps. Sister Amelia sent in 2 hearts. 2 Timothy chapter 3, verse 14 to 17, New King James. For it says here, igniters, just in case. But you must continue in the things which you have learned and have been assured, knowing from whom you have learned them, and that from childhood you have known the holy scriptures, which are able to make you wise for salvation through faith, which is in Christ Jesus. This is the reason why, igniters, that we spent 2 or 3 weeks, and I said, if you are a mother, a grandmother, a great-grandmother, what are we doing? If you are an auntie, a great aunt, and you have the little children that are coming by, what are we doing, igniters? We should be looking to be able to have little Timothys ready to grow,
ready to advance. Just like how Timothy was done, that the Apostle Paul acknowledged that from childhood you have known the Holy Scriptures, which are able to make you wise for salvation through faith, which is in Christ Jesus. Verse 16, which some of us know off by heart. All Scripture is given by the inspiration of God, and it is profitable for what? For doctrine, for reproof, for correction, for instruction in righteousness, that the man of God may be complete, thoroughly equipped for every good work. That's the Bible, Igniters. That's the Bible. We need to let people know that, Igniters. You don't need, Igniters, another book. Another book is not required, Igniters. So, the Augsburg Confession, not needed. The canons and decrees of Council in Trent, Hasta la Vista. The Catechism of the Catholic Church, Walanquenta, it's nonsense. You don't need it, Igniters. The Book of Discipline of the United Methodist Church, you can take that thing and flush it down the toilet. Simply, just tear it up. That's all you can, don't even think twice, Igniters. Just tear it up into its bitty pieces and just... Yeah, don't need it. The Book of Confession. You don't need the Book of Confession, Igniters. You know what? This winter, it gets cold. Instead of putting a log on the on the fire, Igniters, put the Book of Confession onto the fire. You do not need anything at all, Igniters. The Bible says all Scripture is given by the inspiration of God and is profitable for doctrine, for reproof, for correction, for instruction in righteousness, that the man of God may be complete, thoroughly equipped for every good work. So when some person, when we have, what is that clown? Bozo the Clown. I just remembered it. So when Bozo the Clown sits back, or even better, Homie the Clown. Some of you guys might know what I'm talking about. Homie, don't play that. So when Homie the Clown sits back and says that, oh, I can do this, we can tell them we don't need that. Homie, don't play that. That's not required. Why? Because the Bible is complete. The Bible said so. It's from the Word. It's from God himself. Igniters. Nothing else is needed. Anything that you put on top of the Bible, you start to dilute it, Igniters. See, that's the reason why, Igniters, that the Bible is the world's all-time bestseller. Igniters, world's all-time bestseller and the best-selling book every year of sales has been recorded is from the Holy Bible. It is not, Igniters, the Book of Mormon. It is not the Augsburg Confession. It is not the Catechism Catholic Church. It is not the Council of Trent's, Igniters. It is not the Book of Discipline, United Methodist Church. It is not the Book of Confession, Igniters. It is not the Watchtower, Igniters. It is none of those. It's not even the Baptist Manual. It's not the Confessions of Faith, Igniters. None of them, none, zero, zip, none come anywhere close to the B-I-B-L-E.
That's the reason why, Igniters, that we sing the song as a little kid, Igniters. The B-I-B-L-E, for that's the book for me. I stand on guard for thee, the B-I-B-L-E. That's the reason why that we have 4-year-olds, 5, 6, 7-year-olds that are singing that song, Igniters, because they know they're like, this is cool. We can say that and we can mean it, Igniters. Because no other book is needed. I never hear the song, give me the catechism of the church of the Catholic Church. I never heard a song like that, Igniters. I never heard the song, give me the book of confession, Igniters. I've never heard, Igniters, someone said, give me the statement of faith, Igniters. I've never heard anybody come up with a song for any of these creed books. Have you noticed that? There's not one out there that sings about the manuals. But they will say the song, give me the Bible. Okay. All right. I'm just letting you know. And I know some of you are going to sit back and you're going to go, oh, Brother TK, you're making it hot in here. You're making us sweat here a little bit. You're going to scare off the new people. You got to be careful. Listen, it's the God's honest truth. I've never heard the song, give me the catechism, before. I mean, look, Sister TL, you have friends and relatives that are in the Catholic faith. I think Sister Brenda, you do too. Sister Amelia came from it. Do you ever remember the song, give me the Trents? Did you ever remember the song, give me the catechism? But I'll tell you this, every single one of us has heard, give me the Bible. I mean, if you think about it, Igniters, it really is a little bit of common sense. If you think about it, it really, if you slip back, you go here, well, yeah, that's right. They don't. The Bible has its own songs, but these so-called catechisms and everything that everybody puts, these creeds and sacred scribes and all the rest of that stuff, they put all this stuff ahead of the Bible, but they don't ever sing a song about them at all. I wonder why. I'm just saying, think about it. Think about it. Is there that many people that know more than God? Is there really that many people that know more than God? No wonder we don't understand the Bible. Anyway. I was trying my best, Brother Paul, not to get on the soapbox today. that's the whole entire thing. I was trying not to get on the soapbox. I thought this would be a, but anyways. This series is important, and trust me, Igniters, this series is going to open up a couple of things. Anyways,
Yeah, let's get some comments in here. Brother Paul wrote in here. Brother Kirk, just like you were saying, I can't imagine the mindset. Yeah. God, you really blew it when you wrote the Bible. So I'm going to write a little extra to go along with it. Better yet, replace it. You know, Brother Paul, I totally 100% get what you mean. Because that's like what they're saying. Hey, God, that Bible you sent out, man, you blew it. Man, that thing is no good at all. No. Let me help you write it. Let me help you write

I'll be honest, I'm not comfortable saying it. Hey, God, by the way, I'm giving you a D on your report card because, God, that one didn't work out too well. Let us rewrite this thing so it's a lot better. You just watch and learn. Do you know how awkward that actually sounds? But when you see all the other catechisms and all the rest of that stuff, you know, that's really what they're saying. So I have to give props to Brother Paul because ultimately that's what they're saying. God, you blew it, so we're going to take over. I'm going to be honest with Brother Paul. I don't know that to me, boy, that sounds like a death wish. Wow. I don't even want to go down that road. That is a very, very scary road. All right, let me get a couple of more here, and then we're gonna continue on with this here. Sister Amelia sent over here 1, 2, 3 hearts. 4 hearts, 5 hearts. Maraming salamat. Amen to that. Sister Brenda sent in here 1 heart, 2 hearts for that. Appreciate it very much. Sister TL sent over here 1, 2, 3, 4 more hearts. Amen to that. 1. Sister Amelia then sent over 1 more heart. Sister TL sent in an amen, brother. Sister Amelia sent over 2 more hearts. Sister Brenda says, amen, amen, with 2 praying hands. Sister TL sent over 2 hearts. Sister Amelia sent over 3 hearts. Sister TL then sent over here, amen, brother, amen. I'm telling you, it just sounds, ooh, that sounds scary. That sounds very scary. Very scary. But you know what, Igniters? We got some people that will just sit back and say, here is, well, I like the catechism because it's Cleo's notes to the Bible. Now, I've heard that before, too. Now, some of you are going to say, well, what do you mean Cleo notes? You remember the Cleo notes that they used to get, like, on Macbeth and stuff like that? I absolutely hated that. So, I was not... I was not a fan of Macbeth. Then again, I wasn't a fan of Shakespeare at all. So, anyways, I'm not going to get into that. But let's just say this, Igniters. Some people think that the Bible is something from Indiana Jones in the Temple of Doom. Now, I have to admit, I really, really, really do like Indiana Jones. I wish Harrison Ford could make one more Indiana Jones movie. Then again, I also wish that William Shatner
would come back to pilot the Star Trek Enterprise one more time, too. Both of them, probably not going to happen. But I'm going to tell you, Igniters, people, the reason why I brought up about Indiana Jones and the Temple of Doom, because some people actually think the task of reading the Bible can feel like putting a massive jigsaw puzzle together. They think, Igniters, that you got to go into some kind of weird Indiana Jones mode for you to understand what it is. You know, folks, here's a question. Is the Bible really that hard to understand? I mean, think about it. We discuss the Bible here on the Final Take 4 days a week. Brother Paul does his program 5 days a week. Brother Albert does his program 2 days a week. For all of you in the Philippines, Brother Eleazar, and around the world, of course, because he's got a lot of people around the world, but for all of you in the Philippines, you know, you got Ignite Cebu and Ignite Philippines. You got 2 days. And both programs go for about almost 10 hours a day. That's 20 hours. Is the Bible that hard to understand? Was it impossible for God to give a book that the minds he created could grasp? Here's the thing. There is a reason why that I said that. Was it impossible for God to give us a book that the minds that he created? See, God created us, Igniters. God created us. Do you think it's impossible for God to give a book that the minds he created could grasp? Because I'm going to tell you, Igniters, that is a very good question. That is a very good question. Now, don't get me started, Igniters, you know, with some people saying, oh, well, you got to be a master psychologist. You got to have all these degrees, and you got to have this, and you got to have this, and you have to go to this school, and, you know, you need a thing in philosophy, and then you need one in psychology, and then you'll need one in, what's the third one? Philosophy? Psychology, there's a third one that they like to throw out. And you know what? Maybe there's, I think there's a third one. I think there's a third one. I just don't remember what that third one is. You got psychology, you got philosophy. And I'm almost sure there's a third one that some of these so-called preachers have. You know, they got a doctorate degree in something. Anyways, nevertheless, they'll tell you that your simple, itty-bitty, finite mind cannot be able to grasp anything that the Bible can say.
And I'm about to tell you, Igniters, that is a lie. That is a lie. That is a L-I-E. How do I know that? Let me get to a couple of comments and then I'm going to tell you how. I'm going to tell you how, or the reason why that I say that is a L-I-E. Because it really is an L-I-E. We got people on this program that knew nothing about the Bible. And the more and more they studied the Bible, the more and more they learned and grow. The more and more they learned and grow, then the more and more they developed. Now, excuse me, I will say this. Let me let me get this comment. I got to think of something because I'm about to say something. And I have to get my words right, actually, as is for this one. Sister TL sent over four hearts. Sister Amelia said, amen, brother. And then sent over 1, 2, 3, 4, 5, 6 more hearts. And amen to that, ladies. Appreciate it very, very much. Brother Paul wrote in here. He said, except the Temple of Doom. Not a fan. You don't need to be watching the program Temple of Doom. I was a big Indiana Jones fan, so there you go. But Brother Paul does say here, he says, if you don't read the Bible, it's very hard to understand. Yeah, it's very hard to understand if you don't, how do we say this? Open the book. You know, it's not like the Borg, Brother Paul. It's not like the Borg where you're just going to take the Bible, stick it to your head, and then there's going to be this little wire that goes from your skull to the Bible, and you watch the lights go by as the stuff gets transferred into your brain. I'm sorry, folks. As much as actually is that Borg technology is kind of cool, it is fake, Igniters. So you cannot assimilate the Bible like the Borg assimilates people. So just to let you know that, you actually have to open the book in order to be able to read it. And there you go. There you go. Is it hard to read the Bible? Like Brother Paul says. Not if you don't open it, it's not hard. You keep the Bible closed, it's going to be very hard. Then again, if you keep any book closed, it's going to be very hard. See, here's a little secret, Igniters. Just a little secret. Okay? I almost feel like I should hit the Mission Impossible music about now. But here's the thing, Igniters. This Bible, Igniters, is a what I call a top secret book. It's a top secret book, Igniters. This book will not self-destruct in 30 seconds. This top secret book is easy to know. The mission
Should you accept it? It is possible to understand the Bible. I'm just letting you know, the mission, this top secret book, easy to know, the mission, should you accept it? It is possible to understand the Bible. Man, should have got the Mission Impossible. See, I was too young to ever watch Mission Impossible with, I think, what is it? Peter Graves was the original one. Kind of glad that it was on syndication the same time that Tom Cruise was coming out with Mission Impossible. I actually started liking the one, Peter Graves one, that was on syndication. That was kind of cool. It is possible to understand the Bible. How do I know that? Because of what John 8:32 says. John chapter 8, verse 32. New King James Version of the Bible. And you shall know the truth. And the truth shall make you free. The question is that do you want to be free? Do you want to be free, Igniters? I think that's the key important thing. Do you want to be free? If you do, then praise the Lord. If you don't, then stay where you are. Stay where you are. We got a lot of people that will want to stay where they are. See, when we go to 1 Corinthians chapter 2, verse 12 and 13, Igniters, let's take down these couple of scriptures here as we get ready to wrap up part one of this series here on Ignite Radio. Okay. 1 Corinthians chapter 2, verse 12 and 13, and then we're gonna bounce down to verse 16. All right. Let's go ahead and start off at verse 12, New King James Version of the Bible here, all right? We're gonna end it up on a strong note. For it says here out of the New King James Version of the Bible. Now we have received not the spirit of the world, but the spirit who is from God, that we might know the things that have been freely given to us by God. These things we also speak, not words which man's wisdom teaches, but which the Holy Spirit teaches, comparing spiritual things with spiritual. Well, What do you mean by that? What do you mean by that? You know, there is one denomination out there, aka Catholic, who believes
that they wrote the Bible. They say, oh, you guys, all you other people out there think that the Bible just kind of fell from heaven. And that was pretty much basically is it about it. Really? Well, when I read 1 Corinthians chapter 2, verse 12 and 13, it says here that the apostles received the Holy Spirit from God to understand divine truth in spiritual gifts that human wisdom cannot figure out on its own. That's what it says. When we look at igniters, the word we, W-E, the word we in the verse refers to the apostles. The apostles who are the authors of the scriptures. Okay? That's what it means, igniters. We gotta take that down, igniters. We got to be able is to make sure. Sorry about that. But we need to make sure, igniters, that that's understood. Okay? So make sure that when you look at that, igniters, the word we in this verse refers to the apostles, the author of the scriptures. Okay, that's the first thing we need to be able to recognize. Well, how did this come about? Because they received the Holy Spirit from God to understand the divine truth in spiritual gifts that human wisdom cannot figure out on its own.

That's it right there. That's it right there, Igniters. It's right there. That's why it says here that now we have received not the spirit of the world, meaning that this did not come from the world, Igniters, but the spirit who is from God, that we might know the things that we have freely been given to us by God. We need to keep that actually in mind. We need to keep that in mind. In other words, Igniters, what they're saying is we receive the Holy Spirit from God to understand the divine truth and spiritual gifts that human wisdom cannot figure out on its own. Meaning is, Igniters, there is nothing. Human beings, all these creed books, everything that you see, Igniters, you cannot figure out on its own. That's why we have the Bible. That's exactly the reason why we have the Bible. Because there's nothing else that's going to replace it, Igniters. Because you cannot replace the mind of God with the mind of a human being that is imperfect. And that's what the apostles are saying here. That yes, we will possess the mind of God in Christ in written form. We will see it. You can't say, you can't. This is impossible. Oh, that doesn't mean. No. Christians possess the mind of God in Christ in written form. Why do you think that we keep going back to the scriptures? So when someone tells you, what do they call it? Sola scripture? That you just rely on the scripture only? Yes, we do rely on the scriptures by itself. Why? Because guess what? It came from the apostles. The apostles got it from the Holy Spirit, which is from God. If it comes from man, it's a mistake. If it comes from God, it's perfect. And we need to tell people that, Igniters. We need to tell people that. There's no if, there's no ands, there's no buts about it whatsoever at all. We need to tell people about it. That's the reason why in verse 13 it says here, these things we also speak, not in words which man's wisdom teaches, but which the Holy Spirit teaches, comparing spiritual things with spiritual. When do you think that some people are going to wake up and smell the coffee on that one?

spiritual gifts. What is the spiritual gift? To let the world know what God has freely given to them, like salvation and grace. Folks, what we need to be able to tell people right off the bat, that God's message does not come. Oh, that's it. It was philosophy. Did I say philosophy earlier? I said psychology. Who cares? Philosophy. Theological. That's it. Theological. That's the other one. So you got this theological stuff. You got philosophy. You got all this other mess that people actually is to have. I'm not following that at all. That's it. I'm not even getting into that. So yeah, folks. What we need to understand is igniters is that God's word does not come, God's message did not come from smart human philosophy or clever speeches. That's the one thing we need to be able to let people know. Number two. For all of these people that said, oh, well, the Holy Spirit said whatever they wanted to say, and that was about it, and yada, yada, yada. I'm going to tell you, igniters, another thing. In regards to the Holy Spirit, the Holy Spirit gave the exact words and thoughts that were expressed heavenly truth. That means the Holy Spirit did not do things on his own, igniters, on its own. It did whatever God said, it relayed it through. That's number two. That's how we know is the word of God. Here's number three, igniters. Here's number three. We're going to end it right here. For all the people that sit up and say, oh, the Bible does not make any sense whatsoever at all. That also is a lie. Because let me tell you something, igniters. Point blank range. I'll put it like this. Spiritual truths are explained using spiritual language that fits God's reality. There you go. I'm going to say that again, just to make sure. Because there may be some people out there that are going to go, Spiritual truths are explained using spiritual language that fits God's reality. Meaning this, igniters, the Bible fits like a glove. Let me repeat that again. I'll put it in the most simplest terms. The Bible fits like a glove. And the Bible does not contradict itself at all.

So there you go. We're going to get to verse 16, God willing, tomorrow. And the rest of it. We'll get to the rest of it on the next edition of The Final Take. So we're actually, I didn't get where we thought we would get to, but I will tell you this. We will carry on with verse 16 because I'm going to break down verse 16. I'm going to break down what it meant in 1 Corinthians 1:10. Because there are just way too many people out there who think they know better than God. And that's why we got people that don't understand the Bible today. Boy, we got into it. Actually, we just got started. I'm looking at where we are. We're going to get into it. We're going to jump right on in. Brother Paul said, release the hounds. I think we've just released the hounds. All right. Let me get caught up here. Sister Amelia sent in here one right there. Yeah, 1, 2, 3, 4, 5 hearts Sister Amelia sent in. Then she sent in one more for 6. She said, amen, brother. And then 3 more for 9 hearts. Amen. Sister TL sent in a heart and said, amen, brother, amen. And then sent in a second and a third heart. Sister Amelia then sent in 1, 2, 3 more hearts, 4 more hearts. Amen. Sister TL sent on 4 more hearts and said, amen. Sister Amelia sent in 2 more hearts as well. Amen to that. Brother Albert says, you need to have the Holy Spirit to guide you to understand the Bible. Otherwise, you're just reading a book like all other books. We're going to get into that one. That's an interesting one. We're going to get into that one. Because some people, they don't have the right mindset in order to read the Bible. They read the Bible as just a good book. And we're going to get into that as well. Amen to that. Oh, Igniters, we're just starting. Oh, we're just starting. Ooh. Let me tell you something. This is what we call meat. Igniters meat, and we got a lot of meat coming up here, so I hope, Igniters, that each one of you will go ahead and to let somebody know. As I said, do we know better than God? That's why people don't understand the Bible. Because they think they know better than God. We'll get to that one, Igniters. We'll get to that one. Part 2, Igniters. But first, let's get a quick song, Igniters. Let's get a quick song here on Ignite Radio. And, yeah, any other questions, comments, or whatever the case is, let us know. Here's the song, My Only Hope Is In You, Lord, here on Ignite Radio by the A Cappella Praise and Harmony. 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

0: I am one of the elders here, wanting to invite you to come to the Surrey Church of Christ, located at 15042 92nd Avenue. 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
3: 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Again, 604-588-6717. If you're down outside of the greater Vancouver area, please put a 1 in front of that so Alexander Graham Bell can complete your call. Again, 604-588-6717. Hey, email address. Oh, it's a simple one. COC. Yes, COC. SURREY at yahoo.com. And go ahead, reach out to us. If you got any questions, comments, maybe you're like, you know what? I need to investigate this more, Brother Kirk. Yes, yes. Investigate. We got a whole series coming up, Igniters. This is only part number one. part number two is going to get interesting in this one. Oh, I'm going to tell you. I had to lay out the groundwork, Igniters, but I got a good question. Do we really know more than God? Do we really know more than God? You're going to find out how many people think they know more than God does. That's all I'm going to tell you. I'm going to be quiet, but we're going to get into this one. Oh, we're going to get into this one for sure. For sure. And amen to that. Because we got churches that just they don't want to do anything. They don't want to do anything. What do I mean by that? Oh, tomorrow, God willing, tomorrow. We're gonna hit one. Oh, this is gonna get good. This is gonna be good in the neighborhood. This is gonna be better than Applebee's. Some of you don't even know what I'm talking about, but that's okay. That's all right. Just go ahead and share it out, Igniters. Post it up. Save it onto your Facebook page. Remember, you're saving the link onto it. And the good thing about it is, Igniters, is that because we're broadcast on YouTube, it's not being taken down in 30 days. I'm just letting you know. It's not being taken down in 30 days. So you're actually sending it out and it's going to stick. And amen. All right. Let's go ahead, Igniters, into get into this one, Igniters. I like that. Do we know more than God? I tell you. No wonder that people don't understand the Bible. I'm going to tell you. That's the reason why the people do not understand the Bible. It's because we've got a lot of people out there that says, well, I know more than God does. Okay, let's get into this one. Questions, comments, anything like that at all? Brother Paul wrote in here. He said, Brother Paul says, it's been a good discussion tonight. Thanks. Hey, you're welcome. Amen. Amen. I would say yes. It's been a pretty, we've had a pretty good deep Bible study. And amen to that. Amen to that. What do we got here? Sister TL sent in four hearts and an amen. And then she wrote in here and said here, good study, Brother Kirk. Maraming salamat po. Yes, walang anuman to you, sis. May we all learn, may we all learn and grow from this. And I hope so. This is going to be a good series, Sister TL. Trust me. This is going to be a good one. This one, I can say you will have a good opportunity to share some of this with your relatives up there in Cagayan Valley. That's going to be for sure. Once we're done with this one, I think you'll get a good understanding. I think. So amen to that. As she sent in an additional heart and said, God bless us all. And then she sent in three more hearts. Maraming salama. Appreciate that very much. Amen to that. Sister Brenda said here, thank you, Brother Kirk, for the Bible study. Prayers for all that need them. And sends out two praying hands and then two more hearts. And we appreciate that very much. Thank you very kindly, Sister Brenda. And amen to that. Amen to that. Sister Amelia said here, amen, brother, inspiring study poll, and gave three thumbs up. We're just starting, sis. We're just starting. Somebody would say this is off of the last series we did, but we're going into a, well, it all fits together. But yeah, this is going to be a very nice one, I believe. But thank you. She sends in two hearts and then says, Maraming salamat po sayo, Brother Kirk, with three painted hearts. God bless us all. And amen to that. As she sends on three praying hands. And then she sent over 1, 2, 3, 4, 5, 6, 7 hearts. And amen to that. So maraming salamat to you as well. Appreciate it very, very much. Amen to that. Amen to that. Okay. We got everybody? Okay, then let's get ready to get over to our thank yous, igniters. Oh, yeah, just stay there. Just move it down. There you go. Let's just go ahead and get into our thank yous then, here on Ignite Radio. There you go. Nope, not there. There. Perfect. All right. Let's go. To Sister Amelia, Maraming Salamat, thank you very kindly. Have yourself a good morning and take care and God bless you and have yourself a fantastic Thursday morning. And Isabella, and amen to that. Amen to that. To our good friend, Brother Albert, merci beaucoup, mon ami. Appreciate it very much. Thank you very kindly for being with us. And we appreciate that very, very much. Amen. Amen and amen. Appreciate it. To our, oh, he did pop in. We man. Always like actually is that we have Brother Eugene popped in to say hello. So greetings to you, Brother Eugene. Sorry, I missed you. But thumbs up to you. Brother Eugene, all the way from the great state of Florida, by the way. Appreciate it very much. To Sister Brenda, thank you very kindly for being with us here on Ignite Radio. You take care of yourself. God bless. Amen to that. Over to the central time zone there to our good friend, Brother Darwin. Thank you very kindly, Brother Darwin. And you take care of yourself. Have yourself a good evening. To our good friend, Brother Paul Cockwell in the great state of Alabama. Thank you very kindly for being with us here. And you have yourself a great evening as well. Over to the West Coast to Sister TL. Maraming salamat. Thank you very kindly for being with us here. And you have yourself a fantastic evening here on the West Coast. Amen to that. To our good friend, Brother Jerry Brandenburg. Thank you. God bless and take care of yourself. And continue to get stronger as well. Hey, by the way, to Sister Brenda's sister there, I hope you're getting better. I hope you're getting better. So there you go. If you're listening, I hope you're getting better. There you go. To everybody else that's watching and or listening around the world, hey, we are blessed that each one of you has stayed connected here to Ignite Radio. And amen to that. Amen to that. Good to have each one of you. It's been a good study. God willing, look forward to tomorrow, Igniters. And amen to that. Amen to that. Is that it? Hold on here. Yeah, okay, good. We're cleaned out. Everybody's good? We got all the comments? Perfect. Igniters, the next edition of The Final Take comes by, God willing, tomorrow afternoon, Igniters. Tomorrow afternoon, starting off at 5 p.m. Pacific, 8 o'clock Eastern Time, Igniters, here on Ignite Radio. So 5 p.m. Pacific, 8 o'clock Eastern. That's going to be midnight for all of you in the coastal areas of Africa and Europe. 5 a.m. Friday morning. 5:30 a.m. in the morning, Friday morning for all of you in Southeast Asia / India. For all of you that is in the Asian Pacific region, including the islands of the Philippines, that will be 8 o'clock. We will be right on, literally right after our good friend, Brother Paul Cockwell, the book Divine. So tune in, get a little Brother Paul, and then after that, head on, stick around afterwards. Actually, I'll be honest with you. You may want to tune in before Brother Paul because we got our good friend, Brother Frank Chesser, I believe, scheduled for tomorrow as well. So, you know what? Go ahead and tune in. That's going to be it for sure. All right? Igniters. Oh, the sun decided to come out. I'm kind of happy about that. Head on over to Ignite Radio. We're going to do a double switch, Igniters. We're going to get into a little bit of a cappella music. We got to take care of one of our computers, and then we're going to switch over in about an hour. So we're going to do a double switch. We'll do one switch here in about 10 or 15 minutes. We'll do another switch in about an hour to get everything set up properly that we're looking to get set up. So keep it locked in here, Igniters. Keep it locked in here. And away we go. This is Thunderkirk reporting live here from the Surrey Church of Christ, located here in Surrey, British Columbia. Hope all of you have yourself a good morning, a good afternoon, a good evening, regardless of wherever you are around the world. We're so blessed each one of you has stayed connected here to Ignite Radio. Igniters, here is the song, Igniters. Give thanks to the Lord here on Ignite Radio. Take care, everybody. God bless. We'll talk to you soon and very, very soon. Remember, if you see somebody without a smile, give them yours. Be good to each other, folks. Be good to each other. And we'll talk to you soon and soon. We're going to get in a little bit of a cappella music, Igniters, for all of you on the vid side. Hey, why not? Why don't you switch on over to Ignite Radio broadcast.mixlr.com? You know, listen to something good. What else are you going to do? Listen to what? The news or Gunda could be Vice or a football game or whatever? Yeah. Let's keep plugged into the Lord.

Well, Igniter, Thunderkirk reporting live here from CLC Surrey. Hope all of you are doing very, very well. And amen, amen, and amen, Igniters. I don't know about you, but hey, that was a good way how to get fired up. That's for sure. And we're glad, Igniters, that each one of you has stuck around, Igniters, because I'm going to tell you, we're just getting things rocking and rolling here on Ignite Radio. That's going to be for sure. So anyways, we're going to get into a little bit of a cappella music. And then from there, Igniters, we will go ahead and to get cooking here on Ignite Radio. So that's what we're planning to do. And that's what we're going to do. So, yeah, let's, as the old cliche goes, let's get cracking, Igniters, and away we be able to go. All right. What do we got? Oh, let's get into a little bit of a cappella music while we go ahead and get cleaned up here on Ignite Radio, shall we? I think we shall. I think we can go ahead and do that. Igniters, what do you think? Let's do a little bit more singing. I think we're down with that. I think we're definitely down with that. Amen. Amen and amen. Here's the song. Shine, Jesus, shine, here on Ignite Radio. Thunderkirk reporting.

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I am part of the teen class called The Next Generation, wanting to invite you to come to Surrey Church of Christ, located at 15042 92nd Avenue. 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
1: All right, everybody. Good morning, good afternoon, and good evening to all of you Igniters. Thunderkirk reporting live here, and we're getting ready to switch the signals over, Igniters, as we are going to do a little calibrating, Igniters, here on Ignite Radio. We're going to get our number one fixed up, Igniters. Not fixed up, but we're going to do a little bit of what I call housework on our computer number one. So we're going to, because we've got three computers here, so we're going to actually move it over to a temporary computer number three. And then, so we're just going to call it Ignite My Destiny Acapella Igniters. That's all it's going to be. Ignite My Destiny Acapella. We're going to probably get this thing done in about 30 or 60 minutes. And then we'll move it over to our overnight programming here on Ignite Radio. So we're just going to call it Standby to be moved to our bridge computer.

Some of y'all are going to be sitting back going, you got a what computer? Don't worry about it. So we're going to, because this is not going to be our computer that we're going to be, using for our overnight programming. So that's the reason why that I said that. So we're going to use it as a bridge. This computer is going to be used as a bridge and a way we'd be able to go. Okay. So the good thing about this igniters, because we are ramping up, we're going to just swing everybody over by a press of a button. So hang on 1 second, igniter, stand by for this. Most of you guys are going to be switched over, and then we'll switch over everybody else right afterwards. So here we go. Quick switch over to ignite my Destiny a cappella. And some of you guys are being switched over already if you're already logged in. For some of you that is not logged in, don't worry about it. We're going to go ahead and to get you switched over. We're going to go ahead and to get you switched over as well. So that's the whole entire thing. So, and we're going to go ahead and get started on that literally pretty much like right now. So let's go. 5 second countdown and away we go with 5, 4, 3, 2, 1. And let's merge it all in. And that's how we do it. Every now and then, igniters, we do try to keep things simplified. I did say every now and then, right? Yeah. Okay. All right. So let's go ahead, igniters, get into a little bit of a cappella music here on Ignite Radio. This is Thunderkirk reporting. Hope all of you are doing well. Here's a song. Take the Lord with us wherever we go, shall we? I hope so.

I remember my affliction and wandering, the bitterness and the gall. I well remember them, and my soul is downcast within me. Yet this I call to mind, and therefore I have hope. Because of the Lord's great love, we are not consumed, for his compassions never fail. They are new every morning. Great is your faithfulness. I say to myself, the Lord is my portion, therefore I will wait for him. The Lord is good to those whose hope is in him, to the one who seeks him. It is good to wait quietly for the salvation of the Lord. Hear my voice when I call, O Lord. Be merciful to me and answer me. My heart says of you, seek his face. Your face, Lord, I will seek. Do not hide your face from me. Do not turn your servant away in anger. You have been my helper, O God, my Savior. I give thanks to you, O Lord, for you are good. Your love endures forever. I give thanks to you, O Lord.

Hi everyone, this is John, one of your fellow brothers in Christ from Surrey, BC. In Ephesians 5 and in Colossians 3, Paul says that coveting is a form of idolatry. To covet means to have a strong desire to possess something. For example, we may covet a high-paying job or a beautiful piece of jewelry. The 10th commandment for Israel was, "Do not covet your neighbor's house or your neighbor's wife, or his male servant, or his female servant, or his ox, or his donkey, or anything that is your neighbor's." Why is the strong desire to possess something considered idolatry? I mean, we don't bow down and worship a piece of jewelry or our neighbor's big house. You see, idolatry has to do with worshiping something or someone. And worshiping means that we make that person or thing the central figure and focus in our lives. If we worship God, we make God the central figure and focus in our life. But the moment we place all our focus on getting a good job or a nice house without considering God, that is when our focus and priority has shifted from God to this thing that we desire so badly. And that is idolatry. You have prioritized something over God. Now, remember, it's not necessarily wrong to desire these things, as long as you consider whether obtaining it will bring you closer to God or not. Does it glorify God or not? And if it doesn't, then don't do it. And so now we understand why coveting is a form of idolatry. See?

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0: into an inheritance imperishable, undefiled, and unfading. It is reserved in heaven for you, who by God's power are protected through faith for a salvation ready to be revealed in the last time. 1 Peter chapter 1, 4 and 5. Well, good morning, good afternoon, good evening, everybody, wherever you are. Welcome again to our lessons and program as we continue to share the Word of God. We praise His name above all for all the blessings we receive each day and for all the strength spiritually that in spite of many struggles and crises going on around the world, still today we have so much blessings to be thankful. And because of that, I would like to acknowledge everybody, our partners in this ministry, si Aussie Sorry Canada, Brother Kirk and Brother Frank, Brother Paul, and all the others who've been doing so much great work for our for giving glory to our God. And also to all our partners here in the Philippines, all over Luzon, Visayas, and Mindanao, we would like to express our gratitude and thankfulness for how you continue and be eager in sharing the Word of God. So as we have our lessons this day, let's again go back to the idea in Colossians chapter 2, verse 11, and the following verses. Like we have discussed the last time, verse 10, in Him you have been made complete, and He is the head over all rule and authority. So we need to make Jesus as our Lord, because if we make Jesus as our Lord, then we are made complete in Him, because the fullness of the deity of God, He is embodying it. And when we make Jesus as our Lord, we make Him as the head over all rule and authority. He should be above all. He should be our priority. He is the boss, spiritually. Not just spiritually, but He should be the boss in our life, personally, in our family, in our job, in our career, that may Jesus be the boss, be the Lord of all authorities. Be the Lord, not just in our life, but in our family, in our soul, in our spirit, that we really acknowledge Jesus as our Lord. And above all authority, it's good that we are working for someone or under with someone here, but we should make Jesus as above all authorities, that if we need to choose people around us and Jesus, we need to choose Jesus as above all authorities, because He is our Lord and He is our Master. So verse 11, inviting again to open your Bible, those who are listening and studying with us, please open your Bible in Colossians chapter 2, verse 11. And the following verses, the continue of our lessons. And in Him, you were also circumcised with a circumcision made without hands, in the removal of the body of the flesh by the circumcision of Christ. So Paul once again is giving us this understanding that in the old times, people, they practice the rights of the Jewish community. To be part of that community, you need to be circumcised by hand to in order for you to receive and be part of the community of the highly favored people in the old times. But you know what? We don't need to be like that, because the Bible is giving us this understanding that the moment we make Jesus as our Lord, we receive this circumcision, not made with hands, but this circumcision is a spiritual circumcision made by Jesus Christ. We became part of His people, not because of abiding to all the rites and regulations of the law in the Old Testament, but the Bible is giving us this idea that it's only through Jesus. So if you want to receive an inheritance and to be part of His people, we need to make Jesus as our Lord. And by making Jesus our Lord, then we are having this spiritual circumcision made by Jesus, flesh, no, by the circumcision of Christ. So that is how God is giving us favor today, that you could be part of these blessings if you consider Jesus in your life and make Him as your Lord, and you receive spiritual circumcisions, and that is through Jesus Christ. And what is the evidence that we receive Jesus Christ and we receive the spiritual circumcision? Do we have any evidence? Well, in verse
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1: All right, everybody. Good morning, good afternoon, and good evening to all of you Igniters. Thunderkirk reporting live here. We're getting ready to move the signal over Igniters as we get ready to ignite the walk, Igniters, and so we're fired up and ready to go. We hope all of you are fired up and ready to go as well, because we do have ourselves an overnight program in here, and we're going to get that thing started off in about 5 minutes. So let's go ahead, Igniters, and take care of Captain Obvious, and let's go ahead and get ready as to move the signal over from our alternate computer to our main overnight computer here on Ignite Radio. So let's go ahead and get started on that right now, as we're going to say adios to Ignite My Destiny a cappella, and hello, Igniters, to Ignite the Walk. So let's go ahead and get started here. We're going to move several of you over, and then others, Igniters, we will go ahead and to get moved over here in about 30 seconds as well. Okay, so here we go. Some of you guys will automatically get moved over, and we'll go ahead and get started with that. And bling, there we go, Igniters, there we go. That's a good thing. That is a good thing. And we are set. So welcome, Igniters, to Ignite Your Walk here on Ignite Radio. For everybody else that's still on the Ignite My Destiny, we're going to count that down, Igniters, and we're going to switch that over here right now. So let's go ahead and to get started here on Ignite Radio. All right. And here we go. T-minus 5 seconds and counting for everybody else. And here we go with 5, 4, 3, 2, 1. Igniters, let's go ahead and refresh.

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0: All right, everybody, let's go ahead and get started here on Ignite Radio with our good friend Brother Simon here on Ignite Radio as we get ready to kick things off, Igniters. And boy, oh boy, we got ourselves a loaded programming here on Ignite Radio. Brother Simon's doing this wonderful special programming here, and we're really excited, Igniters. Boy, oh boy, I tell you, if you were listening to the final take earlier today, boy, this is going to be right up the alley, because Brother Simon's going to get into a few things, Igniters, and so we're excited. So we hope each one of you will go ahead and to enjoy this one, because this one is going to be Igniters, something good and special. So I see Sister Tiella sent over couple of hearts getting ready to get started, so let's get ready to rock and roll here on Ignite Radio, and let's do this. Let's ignite our walk with the Lord. And, amen to that, Igniters. Amen to that. You ready? Let's get fired up. Welcome, Brother Simon is up first here on Ignite. Brother Simon, go ahead.
1: 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My name is Simon. We are so thankful for our listener to listen Ignite Radio program. This is the Christian broadcast. We provide the Bible study, Sunday worship. We also share the gospel song with our listeners. And today we will continue to study the Bible through this Ignite Radio program. I do encourage my listeners, when we read some of the scripture from the Bible, I encourage you also open your Bible with me to read the scripture. And you can use any version you like. And I prefer to use the New King James Version. And sometimes I also use the New International Version when I read the scripture. Anyway, today we will continue to study about the church. And in the previous several lessons, I discuss about what is the true family, what is the church, what is God's body. And basically, from the Bible, we learn that our Lord Jesus Christ, he came to this world and he tried to establish his own church, not the human being church. Jesus is the Lord, and he creates his own church. And let me go ahead and read the Matthew chapter 16, verse 18. And I also say to you that you are Peter, and on this rock I will build my church, and the gates of the Hades shall not prevail against it. So from here, basically, you can see that our Lord Jesus Christ, he is going to establish his own church. He didn't say that he is going to establish many churches. But today you can see that there are many people, they create their own church. And then that's the reason we have so many different names of the churches in this world. And sometimes we use the word denomination. Those are the denomination, and it's the man-made church. God did not create those churches, but human being created those churches. And if you read the Old Testament, the Bible also predicts that the Lord will establish his kingdom. And this kingdom, sometimes we also refer to this as the God's church. And his kingdom will not be destroyed by any human being. Now, we know that in the past, We saw many different kind of kingdoms, like the kingdom of Rome and the kingdom of the Babylon, the kingdom of the maybe the Turkey, whatever. There are many different kind of kingdoms, but later on, when the time passed, those kingdoms will be destroyed by the enemies. But God's kingdom will never be destroyed. And what does it mean? God's kingdom is not a physical kingdom. God's kingdom is a spiritual kingdom. And also, when we talk about the God's family, and basically all of us who believe in God, and we call the brother and sister. But from the biological point of view, we were not the coming from the same biological father. But when we talk about spiritual sense, all of us come from God. Because whenever you believe in God, and you will be a child of God. And that's the reason we call all the believer brothers and sisters. And today, I would like to talk about one denomination. It was an old denomination in this world, okay? And we call Roman Catholic Church. Now, I will continue to share more different denomination or the other churches, their background and their teaching. So it can help us to learn about what they believe. If you try to choose a right church, and then how can you discern this is the human mimic church or this is God's church? You need to know how to distinguish. And also, through their practice and through their teaching, probably you learn that, oh, this idea comes from human teaching. This idea does not come from God's teaching. And now, for example, Roman Catholic Church. Roman Catholic Church, when did they establish Roman Catholic Church? When you talk about the history, the first pope, Boniface III, and at that time, you can call this is the leader of the Roman Catholic Church. But they also talk about Peter was the first pope. But when you read the Bible never mentioned about this term pope. P-O-P-E. Some of the Catholic believers, they believe that Peter was the first pope. But in fact, if you talk about the history, Boniface III was the first pope, according to their Roman teaching. And when was he established this Catholic Church? It was 606 AD. It started in Rome. And they gave the name as a Catholic. And of course, their teaching, also we also call Catholicism. And it was probably begin the idea of the from the Nicaean Council 325 AD. And then later on, we also see that how they bring the new idea in their denomination. Okay, they use the instrument music according to Pope Vitalian, and 670 AD they started using the instrument music. But before that, when the people get to worship God, to sing song, they never use any instrument. Now, some people they argue that, well, in the old time they did not have any instrument. My question is, how old the people when they sing song, they start using the instrument like the maybe a trump, or a drum, or maybe a guitar or a piano, and then later on we have like electronic piano or something like that. When did the people start using the instrument? If you go back to the history, probably quite a long time before the Lord Jesus came to this world, probably people already use a different kind of the instrument. But I'm talking about according to the Roman Catholic Church, when did they start using the instrument in their church? Well, based on the history, probably it was around 670 AD at that time. And then after that, and then they the Catholic Church also had a problem, and some people did not agree certain thing, and then they split, and then that's reason we have the Great Orthodox. Okay, Great Orthodox basically came out from the Roman Catholic Church, and this split was in 1054 AD, basically. There are five distinctions of the Roman Catholic Church. I mentioned it before. First one is the Roman Catholic Church is the oldest denomination in the world. And sometimes we can say that because so far they have around 850 million members, Catholic members in this world. And also, they also established many, maybe the churches or school in this world. So basically, Roman Catholic Church is the oldest denomination in the world. They started, according to history, it was 606 AD. And also, the other distinction of this Roman Catholic Church is it is the mother of all other denominations. Why did I say that? You will find out that a lot of the different denominations or churches, they came out from the Roman Catholic Church. And then after that, they also changed the teaching, they changed the name. And then the other distinction is the largest denomination, just I mentioned about. They have 850 million members in this world. Especially in the old time, whenever those Roman Catholic members conquered different country, different nation, they also forced the local people to believe what they believe. And also the other distinction of the Roman Catholic Church is it is the most powerful denomination in the world. You can see that a lot of the nation leader, when they see the Pope to visit their country, they also treat the Pope like the U.S. president or prime minister in from U.K. They think that this is the big influence man in the world, and that's the reason I said that it is the most powerful denomination in the world. But don't forget about that. The other distinction of the Roman Catholic Church also is the most corrupt denomination in the world. When you go back to the history, and you'll find out that those so-called fathers who were at the Roman Church, Roman Catholic Church, and how did they collect the money from the people? They basically, when the people do the wrong thing, they will go to the Roman Catholic Church to get some kind of the, or we call the a ticket. Okay, the ticket is for you can call the some kind of the repentance ticket. When you go to the Catholic Church, you need to buy the ticket to get the forgiveness from the Father, and then this ticket, it costs some money, and then that's when the people will buy this kind of ticket and give the money to the Roman Catholic Church. And that's the reason it becomes very corrupt denomination in the world. But probably some of the people may not agree that, but I just gave you some idea because this is the history. Maybe now they change it. Of course, today they don't need to buy this kind of the ticket in order to get the forgiveness, but they will go to the Catholic Church building, and then they may go to a booth, and then one side is the fathers sit in the booth, the other side is the person who want to get the forgiveness, and then they will talk with the father and ask the father to pray for them, to forgive them, something like that. But what they teach the truth, you can also find out from the Bible, is that they believe the three persons in God's head: the Father, the Son, and the Holy Spirit. Okay? Because when you read the Bible, you especially the Lord Jesus Christ, and try to remind his student to go into the world and make the disciple of all nations. And then what happened? Well, he also said that baptizing them in the name of the Father and the Son and the Holy Spirit. So you can see that Father, Son, and the Holy Spirit. Three persons in the Godhead. And this is the family, okay? This is the God's body too, okay? I know that some people will question about that. How can it be the Father and the Son and the Holy Spirit, they are in God's hand? And sometimes we use the term Trinity, but you cannot find this term from the Bible. But we do know that. Why did Jesus try to tell his apostle, go and make disciples of all nations, and baptizing them in the name of the Father and of the Son and the Holy Spirit? And when you read the book of John, you also find out that the Father and the Son are in one. And also, when the time comes, the Father also will send the helper to help the apostle to continue to carry the God's message. And then you oftentimes you see the Father, the Son, and the Holy Spirit. And that's the reason Catholic Church also believe this three person in God's hand. They also believe that the Bible is the Word of God. Of course, we also believe that. And the Catholic teaching also believe that the heaven and hell, the resurrection, and the judgment. So, some people, they don't believe the resurrection, like the Sadducees from the New Testament. Some Pharisees believe, some do not. But the Sadducees, they did not believe the resurrection. But we do believe that Jesus was buried, and he was buried in the tomb. And after 3 days, he was resurrected from the tomb. And we believe that there's a resurrection in the future too. Okay? And also, Catholic teaching, also, they oppose the divorce. And they uphold the sanctity of the home. I think this is a very important too. Jesus, he talk about in what kind of situation people can find the excuse. They can divorce their spouse. Let me go ahead to also read this one too. Matthew chapter 19, verses 1 to maybe the 9. I just go ahead to read this one. And then you can get the idea about how did God handle about the divorce or separation. Now it came to pass, when Jesus had finished this saying, that he departed from the Galilee and came to the region of Judea beyond the Jordan, and great multitude followed him, and he healed them there. The Pharisees also came to him, testing him and saying to him, is it lawful for a man to divorce his wife for just any reason? And he answered and said to them, Have you not read that he who makes them as the beginning make them male and female, and said, for this reason a man shall leave his father and mother and be joined to his wife, and the two shall become one flesh. So then, they are no longer two, but one flesh. Therefore, what God has joined together, let not man separate. They said to him, why then did Moses command to give a certificate of divorce and to put her away? He said to them, Moses, because of the hardness of your heart, permitted you to divorce your wife, but from the beginning it was not so. And then Jesus said, and I say to you, whoever divorces his wife except for sexual immorality and marries another commits adultery. And whoever marries her who is divorced commits adultery. So the idea is, God doesn't like to see any people divorce. And that's the reason Roman teaching also approached divorce. And because of this, the Church of England, especially, I think the Henry VII, and he divorced his wife and remarried. And the Pope or the Archbishop condemned him. And that's the reason he was not happy. He did not want to follow the teaching of Roman Catholicism. And then he established his own church. I mean the Church of England, because of this reason. But I like to believe this idea is a bit. Catholics believe to uphold the sanctity of the home. Well, I think that this is the very important for us. The house, a home, is very important for every one of us. The family, they should live in the pure life, and they should not commit any crime like the immorality, fornication. But that's very good for the family too, because it can avoid a lot of the problem. But if the family always mess up of this kind of immorality, you can imagine that who will suffer? The family members. And that's the reason I think that a good idea to approach a divorce. But don't forget about that. Jesus also gave the example from the Matthew chapter 19, verse 9. He said that, and I say to you, whoever divorced his wife except for sexual immorality and marries another, commits adultery, and whoever marries her who is divorced commit adultery. So Jesus only gave the example only in this case, except immorality, or sometimes we use the word fornication, and then the innocent partner can divorce the guilty one. Well, anyway, Catholic teaching also opposed abortion and euthanasia. We understand that life comes from God. No one has the right to determine a person's life. Just like people, especially that pregnant woman, sometimes they decide they did not want to keep the baby. They will go to see the a doctor to abort the baby, to abort the unborn baby. So according to Roman Catholic teaching, they approach this idea, and also euthanasia. Well, we know that life comes from God. None of us have the right to decide whether we want to live on this earth or not. But I also want to mention some errors Roman Catholic teaching, such as they teach about the seven sacraments. What are seven sacraments? They believe the baptism also is one of the sacraments. Penance? Anyway, I want to point out that the baptism is for the Roman teaching. They believe that all of us was born on this earth. We inherit the original sin. And that's the reason they baptized the little baby when the baby was born. And this is what they believe that is one of the sacraments. The other one is penance, that repentance. Okay? And then the third one, confirmation. The fourth, Holy Eucharist. And then the fifth, Holy Orders. Sixth, Extreme Unction. And then seven, matrimony. So they talk about this thing, this idea, and they believe that those are the sacraments. So this is what they believe that. But the point is, they also believe that the decrees of popes or the church council, they sometimes they wrote something, or the Pope wrote something, and their belief, they must also follow that. And the decrees of popes and the church councils are equal in the authority with the Bible. But remember that. Who has the authority? How did the Bible come to this world? According to 2 Timothy chapter 3, verses 16 to 17. All scriptures are inspired by the Lord, by God. So, the decrees of the popes or church councils, those are human words. Okay? They did not come from God. They were not inspired by God. But they treat them as equal as the authority with the Bible. And I mentioned that before is that Peter was the first pope according to the Roman teaching. And he had the power to forgive or retain sins. Peter was not God. How can he have the power to forgive sin? Let me ask my listener. Who can forgive your sin? Your pastor? Your church leader? Or your friend? Or your government? Who can forgive our sin? None of us has this power. All of us a sinner. Let me go ahead to read it. Matthew chapter 26. Let me see. Maybe the book of Romans first. The book of Romans chapter 3. And verse 10. As it is written, there is none righteous, no, not one. Okay? On this earth, none of us is righteous. So, if none of us is righteous, including Peter, Peter was one of the apostles. He was a fisherman, and he did not have power to forgive anyone. Only God has the power. Sinner cannot have the power to forgive other people's sin. Only God has the power can forgive people's sin. Let me go ahead and read and also the Matthew chapter 26, 31, and our Lord said this way. Jesus said to them, "All of you will be made to stumble because of me this night, for it is written, I will strike the shepherd, and the sheep of the flock will scatter." So, and then later on, Peter also tried to deny that, and that he would not let this thing happen. Now, here the Lord tried to predict that what happened when the time comes, he will be arrested, and that his flock will be scattered away. And Peter would not let this thing happen. He was a human being. So he was a sinful man too. He did not know what Jesus said. Jesus already predicted that he would deny him 3 times. You can see that he did not know what he is talking. He think that he can stop this thing happen to our Lord. There's no way. Because God came to this world because the Father already set up the plan for him to die on the cross. But Peter also understand that people should not worship him. But what happened? According to Catholic teaching, and they believe that Peter was the first pope, and they respect him, and he has a power to forgive people. Just like today, when the pope go to different places, and then people bow down in front of him. Peter refused people to bow down in front of him. Acts chapter 10, verse 25 to 26. He knew that he is not God. So people should not bow down in front of him. But what happened? When Pope go to different places, and then first he bowed down to kiss the land when he arrived in the place, or he get off from the airplane. But what happened? A lot of people want to see him. They bow down in front of him. This is not right. He is not God. And plus, the Bible never mentioned he was the first pope. And also, from the Matthew chapter 8, and we find out that one day, his mother-in-law was sick, and then Jesus tried to heal her. Let me go ahead and read this one too. Now, Matthew chapter 8, verses 14 to 15. Now, when Jesus had come into Peter's house, he saw his wife, mother, lying sick with a fever, and he touched her hand, and the fever left her. Then she arose and served them. So you can see that Peter has a wife. He has a mother-in-law. And his mother-in-law was sick. And Jesus came to Peter's house. And he saw her lying on the bed. And then what happened? Jesus healed her. And plus, Peter was not the head of the church. But what happened today? The Pope is the head of the Roman Catholic Church. He is the higher leader in the Roman Church. But the Bible said that Jesus Christ is the head of the church, Ephesians chapter 1, 22 to 23, and also Ephesians chapter, I believe chapter 5, and Jesus talk about the marriage. I mean that the apostle talk about the husband and wife. It's also mentioned about our Lord Jesus is the head of the church. None of us can deny this thing. This is the fact. Okay? But the Pope claimed himself is the head of the church. This is not what the Bible teaches that. Let me go ahead and read one more time. Ephesians chapter 5, verse 23. For the husband is head of the wife, as also Christ is head of the church. He is the Savior of the body. Peter did not die for the world, for the sinners. Only Christ died for the sinner. That's the reason he can be the head of the church. And plus, Peter never been to Rome. He spent most of his time with the Jewish people. Maybe you can say that Paul has been to different places because Paul was born in Rome. And then he also traveled a lot. And he was the not only the apostle, he was an evangelist. The other point I want to point out about the Roman Catholic teaching, they also emphasize that Mary, Jesus' mother on the earth, okay, they believe that Mary was born with the original sin. I mean, except Mary, but most of the people, they believe that most of the people, they have the original sin when they came to this world, except Mary. And that's probably, that's the reason they call Immaculate Conception. And they believe that Mary never have any sex with anyone. Yeah, when Jesus came to this world, we know that through the lady Mary body. And but how did she get pregnant? How did she get pregnant? That's my question. Today, if the woman want to get pregnant, how can she get pregnant? She need a man, correct? Without a man, she cannot get pregnant. But when Mary, before she married to Joseph, she already have, she already got pregnant. Why? You know that Joseph find out that she was pregnant. And then what did he do to Mary? He wanted to cancel the marriage with he wanted to cancel to marry the Mary. Because he did not want to marry a woman who already pregnant, because he may think that Mary already have a affair with the other man, and that's when he want to cancel this this marriage with Mary. But what happened? The Holy Spirit stopped him. He need to marry this beautiful lady. Her pregnancy came from God, not with any man. So you can say that God's power gave her this baby. And does not relate with the Mary was born without original sin. Mary was a sinner. Okay. And plus, after Jesus Christ was born, we know that Mary and Joseph continue to live together. And then my question is, did the Bible also mention that after Jesus was born, did Mary and Joseph have their own children? Now we know that God put the seed into Mary's body, and that's the reason she was conceived and she was pregnant. And then later on, Jesus came to this world. But after that, did she and Mary have their own children? Now, think about that. Because I think this is interesting. Some people said that Mary was a permanent virgin. She never has sex with anyone. And that's the reason Roman teaching believed that she is a permanent virgin and she has the power to give birth to Jesus because she is the permanent virgin. And also, she did not have original sin. Does the Bible teach this way? The Bible said that every one of us is a sinner, except our Lord Jesus Christ. But how can Mary also does not have sin? And let me also read it. Matthew chapter 12. And people say this way, while he was still talking to the multitude, behold, his mother and brothers stood outside seeking to speak with him. Then one said to him, look, your mother and your brothers are standing outside seeking to speak with you. Okay, here, interesting. Some of the people know that Jesus was a carpenter's son. And then when they see Jesus' mother, Mary, and also his brothers, and then they remind Jesus, hey, your mother and brothers are outside. They are looking for you. And we know that Jesus questioned about who are my mother. But the point is, they also know that Mary and Joseph have their own children too. Okay? They have their own children after Jesus was born. So definitely, Jesus has their brothers. But the Bible also said that he has a physical brothers on this earth after he was born, and then Joseph and Mary also have their own children. So, according to Roman teaching, they believe that Mary is a permanent, they call the perpetuous virgin. But that's not true. The Bible never mentioned. From the Roman teaching, they also divided their member into laymen and clergy. What does it mean that laymen and clergy? Laymen does mean the believer, but they don't serve at the temple or at the church. Only those who serve at the church, they call the clergy. That's the reason the fathers in the Roman church, they are called clergy, or the nun who serve at the temple at the church, they are the clergy. But according to 1 Peter chapter 2 verse 5, all believers, they are the saints. Now according to Roman Catholic teaching, they believe the apostles, 12 apostles, they are the saints. But that's not what the Bible said. The Bible said that everyone who believe in God is a saint. I call in 1 Peter chapter 2 verse 5 and also Revelation chapter 1 verse 6. And also I mentioned about the Catholic teaching is that they believe that all people have the original sin, and that's when they baptize any people, including the infants. And not only that, they also use another method to baptize a person. They sprinkle it. They put a few drop of the person's head, and that's they call this is the baptism. So the question is, where can we find this kind of teaching? And then you will see that a lot of the Catholic followers, if you try to ask them, where can you find who was the first pope from the Bible, they will mention about Peter. But ask them to show you where you can find this term, pope, from the Bible. And also, you can ask them, where did we see that the Bible also baptized the infant? And where we can find out that

0: Mary was a perpetual virgin or permanent virgin, and she did not have any children. And you can find that from the Bible. Okay? Jesus has a brothers and sister on this earth because they came from the Joseph and Mary's family. Anyway, thank you for our listener to listen to this Ignite radio program. If you have any question, and please let us know. We'll try our best to help you to understand the truth. And today we talk about the Roman Catholic Church, and hopefully you understand about where did they come from, who established the church, what did they teach, and what things they did not follow from the Bible. May God bless our listener. Next time we will continue to study the Bible again.
1: And Igniters, that was none other than our good friend, Brother Simon Igniters. And what a way to kick off this Ignite Your Walk. And amen to that. That was a good one, to say the least. Amen to that. Amen to that. Sister TL wrote in here with a grand total of 1, 2, 3, 4, 5. And amen, brother, 6. 2 is 8, 2 is 10, 2 is 12, Igniters. So, very nicely done. You know, even myself hearing this one for a second time, sent over 3 hearts and an amen, because I know exactly what Brother Simon was talking about. And this was just an absolute good one. So, 2 thumbs up, Igniters. And don't forget, Brother Simon will be back, God willing, next week, Igniters. And we will get, this is going to be a 10-part series, Igniters. This was part number 1. We got more parts coming, and that's for sure. So tell your friends, tell your neighbors to tune in to, the Pathfinder with Brother Simon here on Ignite Radio. Amen to that. All right. Coming up here, Igniters, in 35 minutes from now, Igniters, we're going to go ahead and to get into, actually 30 minutes from now, 32, we will get into our good friend, Brother Eleazar, will be with us here on Ignite Radio. So, amen to that. We're going to put this thing on automatic, Igniters, and away we go. So, Brother Eleazar from Cebu, coming up here in about 32 minutes from now, Igniters. Don't want to miss that. So, Brother Simon, we just finished up. Amen to that from Brother Simon. Brother Eleazar from Cebu. In 32 minutes. We're going to put this thing on automatic, Igniters, while yours truly goes get some rest. But we hope, Igniters, each one of you will and to enjoy. And amen to that. Salamat goes to Sister TL from Seattle, Washington, with all the hearts. And amen to that. Igniters, also like to give a shout out to Hailing from the Surrey congregation. Magandam Gabi goes to none other than our good friend, Brother Dennis, is with us here on Ignite Radio. So kumusta to you. Hope that you are doing well this evening. Amen. Okay, so Eleazar, 32 minutes from Cebu. Then we'll get into Brother David. We'll have Contending for the Faith. And then around after that, we'll have the Living Proof with Brother Luciano from IPIL, Philippines, which is in the southern regions of the Philippines. That will kick off our morning, early morning, and then we'll have the Victory Circle with Brother Albert from Lawrence, and then we'll conclude it with the Words of Life with Brother Hannibal from Sri Lanka. All right, let's get going, because we're going to go ahead and get going. This is Thunderkirk reporting live here from COC Surrey. Hope all of you have yourself a good morning, a good afternoon, and a good evening. Here's a song, Turn the Radio On, Igniters, here on Ignite Radio.

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0: My name is Zaimon, and I'm a young igniter from the Philippines. Today's Bible scripture of the day comes from Colossians chapter 3, verse 15. Let the peace that comes from Christ rule in your hearts, and always be thankful.
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2: Okay, once again, good morning, good afternoon, and good evening, and welcome to our revival Bible study. And this is your brother Lizal from Cebu, Philippines. And I'm so blessed that you are here listening. So welcome to our study igniters from the book of Genesis chapter 5, chapter 6. Chapter 5 and chapter 6 igniters. So this lesson to igniters about who is God and who are you. If you read, comes from the chapter, the first chapter 11 of Genesis, where God is revealing himself and explaining us and telling us by the world is the way it is. So in chapter 4, it records the history of Cain and Abel, and showing us that the one of the reasons that the world is mess because of anger. Now, anger is dangerous igniters, and it can lead to all kinds of sins. So today, a lesson igniters about God is going to show us why we need God, and why there is judgment. So first, chapter 4, verse 17 to verse chapter 4, verse 17 to verse 24. Allow me to read this. Chapter 4, verse 17 to verse 24. It says here, if you have a Bible with you, turn it in Genesis chapter 4, verse 17 to verse 24. Chapter 4, verse 17. And Cain knew his wife, and she conceived, and bare Enoch, and he builded a city, and called the name of the city after the name of his son Enoch. Verse 18. And unto Enoch was born Irad, and Irad begat Mehuhael, and Mehuhael begat Methusael, and Methusael begat Lamech. Verse 19, and Lamech took unto him two wives. The name of the one was Ada, and the name of the other is Zelah. Verse 20, and Ada bare Jabal, and was the father of such as dwell in tents, and of such as have cattle. Verse 21, and his brother's name was Jubal. He was the father of all such as handle a harp or an organ. Verse 22, and Zelah, she also bear Tubal-Cain, and instructor of every artificer in brass and iron, and the sister of Tubal-Cain was Naamah. So, So here, Igniters, in this chapter 4, it records the lineage of Cain, and what becomes immediately obvious is that the lineage of Cain continues wickedness, continues in wickedness, as recorded in verse 19. Then we read that Lamech had two wives, and throughout the Old Testament, the scriptures having more than one wife, it leads to have some problems. It leads to home problems, such as such an inaction is presented as negative to the reader. The wickedness of Lamech and the line of Cain is further see in these verses 23 to verse 24. Lamech says, I have killed a man for wounding me, a young man for striking me. If Cain, revenge is sevenfold, then Lamech is 77-fold. So Lamech said that someone injured him, so he killed him. This is violate to God's law. The God's law. This is act violates God's law. And the punishment is supposed to fit that crime in God's economy. Oh, we do not get to kill someone just because they threaten us or hurt us. This is unjustified murder. But Lamech goes further saying that he will execute vengeance on anyone who comes against him. So what Cain has done is that he has passed on a legacy of wickedness. His rebellion unto God has continued for generation after generation and after generation. That's why we need to think about that kind of legacy, Igniters, regarding of our children. So what is spiritual legacy? Are you living of your children? It is easy to leave a legacy of rebellion to God. Living your life contrary to the will of God will start your children on the way living contrary to God as well. How you live your life will set the tone and direction for your children. And how they live their lives, this is what Genesis chapter 4 is record the missing legacy that Cain left. Verse 25, Igniters, chapter 4 verse 25 and chapter 5 verse 32, let us read. Verse 25 says, and Adam knew his wife again, and she bare a son, and called his name Seth, for God's she had appointed me another Seth instead of Abel, whom Cain slew. So, chapter 5, verse 32. Chapter 5, verse 32. And Noah has 500 years old, and Noah begat Shem and Ham and Japheth. So here, Igniters, Adam and Eve have another son, and his name is Seth. And through the lineage of Seth, we see people calling on the name of the Lord, chapter 4, verse 26. In chapter 5, it records the lineage of Seth as a righteous lineage in contrast to Cain and his wicked lineage. This is a terrible chapter, but it directly connects to what is happening in chapter 4 with Cain and Seth. So chapter 5 verse 3, This picture, Adam fathered a son in his own likeness after his image and named him Seth. So remember that God created the human to bear his image. Oh, we read that in chapter 1 verse 26. So God wants his people to be fruitful and fill the earth with his image. And that is what is happening. Adam had a son named Seth. So who accepted in being made in God's image and live life in that way. Just as Genesis chapter 4 records the children that came from Cain who were follow his wicked legacy. So here in chapter 5 it records that the children that came from Seth who were following his righteous legacy. Now, chapter 5 verse 22 to verse 24 where we read about Enoch. Verse 22 said that Enoch walked with God. Now verse 24, if you read that, it says the same thing. Now, Enoch walked with God. Then something amazing is stated that Enoch avoided the death experience, and that is the destiny of all human because of his devotion and faithfulness. No? He walked with God and God took him. And God overruled death for Enoch. So this the righteous lineage continues as we come to Noah. So Noah's father said about his son in Genesis chapter 5 verse 29, it says, out of the ground that the Lord has cursed, this one shall bring us relief from our work and from the painful toil of our hands. So Noah is put forward as a figure for the reader. The hope of for the world is relief from this curse. That's why we need one who is going to bring relief from the curse of sin. So Noah is going to be a rescuer who gives a relief to the world according to his father. So let us continue. So before we continue, I want us to say that just as you can set a legacy of wickedness for your family line, you can also set legacy of faithfulness and righteousness for your family line, your family tree. Your faith will set a direction for your children that allows them a greater opportunity to develop under faith in God. So we are seeing a picture of two lineages. We are seeing a picture of two possible ways. And we are seeing a picture of the line of righteousness and the line of wickedness. In fact, this reaches back to the curse in Genesis chapter 3. That there are going to be those that are the offspring of the woman and those that are the offspring of the serpent. So this is now, this truth is now being seeing, and Cain's line is the offspring of the serpent. Yeah? Because killing people for harming on them. So set line or set family is the offspring of the woman, made in the image of God. They are walking with God and bringing a relief to the world. And this is the very important picture to say us as we enter into this chapter 6 of Genesis. Chapter 6, verse 1 to verse 8. So now chapter 6, verse 1 to verse 8. And it came to pass when men began to multiply on the face of the earth, and daughters were born unto them. Verse 2, that the sons of God saw daughters of men, that they were fair, and they took them wives of all which they choose. Verse 3, and the Lord said, my spirit shall not always strive with man, for that he also is flesh, yet his days shall be 120 years. Verse 4, there were giants in the earth in those days, and also after that, when the sons of God came in unto the daughters of men, and they bare children to them, the same became mighty men, which were of all men of renown. Verse 5, and God saw that the wickedness of man was great in the earth, and that every imagination of the thoughts of his heart was only evil continually. Verse 6, and it repented the Lord that he had made man on the earth, and it grieved him at his heart. Verse 7, and the Lord said, I will destroy man whom I am created from the face of the earth, both man and beast, and the creeping thing, and the fowls of the air, for it repented me that I have made him. Verse 8, but Noah found grace in the eyes of the Lord. So here Igniters, in chapter 6, I want us to say that we are still in the middle of genealogies. Genesis chapter 6, verse 9, it continues the genealogical record of Noah. But we need to stop and say that a problem arises in these first 8 verses of chapter 6, as I read. Verses chapter 1, chapter 1 to verse 2, it tells us the problem. No? The sons of God saw that the daughters of man were attractive and took them as their wives. So now there are some pretty wild explanations about what this means. But we have seen that the two chapters have been describing a two lineages, the two family tree, or the lineage of Cain, which is wickedness. And the lineage of Seth, which is righteousness. Now, Seth is born to Adam in the likeness of God. And his lineage are calling on the name of the Lord. But rather than keeping the righteous lineage, they are separated from the wicked lineage. The righteous lineage, this is the sons of God, belong to the sons of God, the righteous lineage. I see that the women of the wicked lineage is son of man, not son of God. So are beautiful and the intermarry. So the result of this is given in verse 5, that the wickedness of human was great on the earth, and every intention of the thoughts of their hearts were continually wicked. So we will talk more about this in a moment, but I want to say this lesson or statement. It is very important. Something the sons of God are angels, but what do angels coming to earth and being married to humans and have to do with a great wickedness on the earth? So it is not an explanation. However, the righteous line of Seth are no longer caring about righteousness and marrying or married with wicked women because of their looks. Because of their looks does explain the explosion of a great wickedness on the earth. So wickedness is empowering the righteous. So this crossing of these lineages leads to continual evil. So God states in verse 3 that God must shorten the lifespans. God must shorten the lifespans of humanity because God is not going to live with sinful human for long periods of time. That's it, Ignatius. Now, this is also the time when we see these mighty warriors and men of valor on the earth. Chapter 6, verse 4. And the point is clear that the Son of God is the sons of God. We say here that Abel's line and the daughters of human, this is Cain's line. So we're not to be marrying and having children. Because God's wrath is coming because of wickedness is prevailing over the righteous. The wickedness was so empowering that we read stunning words in verse 5 that every intention

your heart was continually bad or evil. So wickedness is running rampant. As bad as this is, it is the heart of God that is truly difficult to read. Now, verse 6, it tells us that God regretted making humans. So what humans were doing were grieving God's heart. This is another picture of the heart of God. Because God loves His creation. God loves humans. He loved them so much that seeing their extreme wickedness broke His heart. The world is full of wickedness igniters, and it hurts God. So there is only one option left here. Since people do not want to walk with God and live as people who bear His image, because God responds in verse 7, God will wipe out humanity from the face of earth along with all animals of creation. So because the world is doomed. The world is doomed and rightly so. So judgment should come across all the earth. Because no one is doing right. No one is walking to the Lord. The result is the wiping clean off of the earth of its continual sinning. But verse 8, verse 8 igniters, it says, but Noah found favor in the eyes of the Lord. So rather than immediately destroying the world, there is one who will find favor in God's eyes. So that the deliverance can be accomplished. Remember that remember what Noah's father, said about his child when he was born. Genesis chapter 5 verse 29 records that his father said that the one would bring us relief from our work and from the painful toil of our hands. So there is going to be rescuer. There is going to be one who will bring relief to the world. This is there is one also who will find favor in God's eyes, and he will save the world. Have you say igniters that Noah will find favor with God and through him accomplish deliverance? We say that Noah will find favor with God and through him he accomplished deliverance. We accomplished deliverance. This way, greaters, we need grace. Because we have not walked with God. We need grace because we have not been righteous. We need grace because we have been overpowered by the evil or the wickedness. We need grace because we have followed on our wicked thoughts, on our desires. We need grace because we have not followed what God said. We need grace because we thought we are smarter than God and decided to live a life that how we wanted to. And we need grace igniters because we are already condemned. We are separated.

the inclinations of our flesh and thoughts, and we were by nature children under wrath, as the others were also. Because we are following our desires, igniters in our inclinations, because we acted just like the lion of Cain. And we are under the wrath. So we need grace. We need someone to find favor with God so that we can enjoy God's grace. So, in Luke chapter 3, verse 23, we read also Jesus' lineage, and it is easy to get lost and bored in genealogies. But I want you to see verse 38. The son of Venus, the son of Seth, the son of Adam, the son of God. So Jesus is from the lineage of Seth. So who is in the image of God? The very son of God. So Jesus will find favor in God's eyes for us. At Jesus' baptism, the Father said of the Son, "You are my beloved Son. With you I am well pleased." Mark chapter 1 verse 11. Jesus is the one who will bring relief from the curse of sin. And he is the rescuer of the world. In the face of sinfulness world who are full of evil, Jesus comes, and through him, igniters, we can receive grace. So Jesus' righteousness is why we can have God's grace. Jesus' righteousness, igniters, is why we can have mercy. Because through Jesus, we are brought into his family line. And those who enjoy the blessings of God's calling can anticipate the victory over the curse as they walk with God. And now, we can be like Enoch as we read in letters and walk with God without fear of death. Rather than grieving God's heart, we can be people who is not ashamed of all. A people who hunger and thirst for righteousness rather than wickedness of sin. We need grace, igniters, because grace is available into our Lord Jesus. It's the lineage of sight. The image of God, the Son of God, the one who will give us a relief from the curse of our sins. And now you choose what will be your legacy. You choose which lineage you belong to. Think about it, Nathan. Well, you belong to the lineage of Cain, living a legacy of sin, wickedness, heart, pain, and wrath, can damage, and doom. This is the lineage of Cain. Will you belong to the lineage of Seth, living a legacy of righteousness? This is the hope, healing, grace, mercy, and have life and relief. So I hope, igniters, that you will belong to the lineage of Saint, which is belong to our Lord Jesus Christ, the lineage of our Lord Jesus Christ. Remember, the line of Cain
The lineage of Cain. That is the legacy of sin. Wickedness. Wrath. Damage. Or painful. So continue our study, Igniters. So chapter 6. Okay. In chapter 6, Igniters. Verse 13. Chapter 6. Okay, chapter 6, it records that human wickedness is great on the earth. Read that. Everything you think or imagine is constantly and completely evil. And the wickedness is so great that the Lord regrets making humans. And he is deeply grieved. So verse 11, it tells us that the earth is filled with violence. So, can you imagine this world, Igniters? Not only is everyone only thinking of doing evil, but God looks and sees his earth that he made for humans to reflect his image and being full of and violence. Now, the picture is that the earth has been ruined, Igniters, by humans. And the earth is corrupt. And all people have corrupted on their ways. In verse 7, God declares that he will wipe out the creation because of this corruption. So judgment must come because no one is fulfilling their God-given purpose. But there is one hope that Noah found a favor in the eyes of the Lord, as we studied. That's why we need someone to gain God's favor to bring us to rescue. So in verse 13 of chapter 6, God tells Noah that he going to make an end of all flesh. Because the earth is filled with violence. Because of them, God will destroy humanity with the earth. So in verse 17, God says that he will bring a flood of waters on the earth to destroy all flesh. Now everything that is on the earth shall die. Verse 17. So in our culture today, we have a hard time believing. We have a hard time believing in our culture today that God would judge the world, because we have a hard time believing that God would put an end to all flesh because of our sinfulness. We have a hard time believing that God will bring a destroying judgment through flood, fire, famine, plague, or famine. But we need to see what God is saying. He is brokenhearted by people's sin. And there must be judgment for these sins, Ignatius. There must be justice. Because evil cannot continue to run rampant. No? Evil cannot continue to run continually. Because a loving God must stop people from hurting and harming others, and must stop people from dishonoring him. So this
declaration is given that all the earth will be judged and destroyed by the water. It's the time of Noah, not first. But Noah is different. Noah is described like Enoch. Noah have God. We read in chapter 6 verse 8. He is a righteous and blameless man. Noah is set apart from the rest of the world. Rather than following the inclination of his heart and continually doing evil like the world, Noah walked with God. So God tells Noah that he is going to destroy the earth and all that is on it. Imagine, Igniters, that God telling you these words. What a sinking, horrible feeling that must have come over Noah to hear that the earth is going to be destroyed. Look at verse 18. God promised to make a covenant with Noah and his family. God gave the direction for Noah to build an ark. And Noah and his family will enter the ark along with two of all living creatures. Verse 19, chapter 6. What does Noah do? Because Noah walks with God. And we say, do everything just as God commanded him. And in fact, this is a key statement in this chapter 7, that Noah did all the Lord commanded. Noah is doing of all that the Lord commanded him. Chapter 7, verse 5, verse 9, and verse 16. So this is an important message being given to us. Because those who walk with God do and doing precisely what God says do, and those who walk with God do not alter or argue with God's words, and those who walk with God do exactly what God says do. This is what the writer of Hebrews said, that Noah prepared by the ark of faith. No? Noah prepared the ark by faith. And Noah obeyed. And it did not matter that he was at odds with the world. But Noah did not conform with the thinking of the world. That's why Noah was different, because he walked with God and not on the world. So this is important consideration, Igniters, what God does here. Important. It is important to consider, Igniters, what God does here. In God's promise of life and salvation for Noah and his family, God does not promise an escape from the judgment, but preservation in the judgment. Noah is not going to be unaffected. So, God does not rescue his people from judgment. Rather, God preserved his people through his judgment. Remember, Igniters, we are not immune from when God judges a people. A nation or the earth, we will go through judgment. Now, how we go through the judgment, it determines of our faithfulness. Because God makes a way of deliverance for his people who walk with him.
So in chapter 7, it records that the flood water rose over all the earth, covering all the high mountains. We read that in chapter 7, verse 17 to verse 20. So verse 21 to verse 22, it records sad words, everything that moved in the earth died. Only Noah, verse 23, only Noah was left, and those who were with him in the ark. So now we are in chapter 8. Verse 1. And chapter 9 also verse 17. Chapter 8 verse 1. Let us read. And God remembered Noah and everything living thing and all the cattle that was with him in the ark. And God made a wind to pass over the earth and the waters as weeds. Chapter 9, verse 17. 9, verse 17. And God said unto Noah, this is the token of the covenant which I have established between me and all flesh that is upon the earth. So here, igniters, Genesis chapter 8 opens with God remembering Noah. When the scripture say that God remembers, it is not that God forgot and now suddenly remembers something. Rather, God remembering means that he is now going to act on a covenant that he made earlier, that God made a covenant with Noah, and now it is a time for the covenant to be acted upon. Because God is remember his promise that he made. So chapter 8 records the flood waters until the land returns. And God now makes some important promises. No, we see a new start given to the earth. God tells Noah and the living creatures to be fruitful and multiply. We read that in verse 17, chapter 8, and chapter 9, verse 1, also verse 7, chapter 9. So Noah is symbolized as the new Adam. Noah is told to be fruitful, multiply, and fill the earth. So Noah is given a role over the creation. Verse 2 to verse 3. So this flood event has given a place to start for humanity rather than violence. God instructs for life to be respected and honored. If you take a life or your life is to be taken, igniters, God makes a promise. Genesis chapter 8 verse 21 and verse 22. God said that he will not strike down every living creatures on the earth again. While the earth remains, there will be day and night, summer and winter, and it will not stop. Because God says this again, verse 11, chapter 9. All flesh will not be destroyed by flood waters again. Because God then gives a sign of this covenant to not destroy all people as long as the earth exists. So in verse 12 to verse 17, God said that he will put his rainbow in the sky as the sign of the covenant between him and us. And this is the picture, is that God has hung this war bow in the air, and showing that it continues to not be in his hands. Because the rainbow is a sign of God's mercy, because humanity deserves judgment. But God will say the rainbow and will maintain faithfulness to his covenant. So the story of Noah
And the flood is not intended to be a children's story, but Noah and the flood stand a picture for what God is going to do in the future. First, igniters, there must be another judgment to come. If you read 2 Peter chapter 3, verse 6 to verse 7, you notice what the Apostle Peter said. Peter notes that people will following under sinful desire today, believing that there is not going to be judgment. 2 Peter chapter 3, verse 3 to verse 4, but the problem is that they forgot that God did judge the world before. 2 chapter 3, verse 5 to verse 6. They forgot that the world has been judged by water in the past. And now, the earth is ready for judgment by fire igniters. And it's recorded in chapter 3, verse 7, 2 Peter. So now I want us to think about that, about the fact that God said that there must be another judgment. Every human agrees that there must be a judgment. There is not a single person who does not believe that there must be another judgment of justice. We just disagree on who should receive that judgment. Because there is surely near universal agreement that person like Saddam Hussein must receive judgment. No one would argue Hussein is in heaven with the Lord. No one would argue that mass murderer who slaughtered innocent people is in heaven with the Lord. So those kinds of people must surely receive judgment. And we all agree that there must be judgment. But unfortunately, we think we get to define the standards of judgment. We think we get to be the judge and determine who is in heaven and who is not. Because we think we get we get to declare who should have eternal life and who does not. And essentially, we want to say that people who are going to be judged are people who are worse than us. And we like making ourselves the standard for justice. But there is some big problems with that. First, think about how many people you have hurt or wrong in your life. Think about how many times you have done something hurtful or wrong toward another. Should there not be justice for that? This is why the scripture tells us that all have sinned and fall short of glory, of God's glory. In Romans chapter 3, verse 23. This is why the scripture said that the wages of sin is death. Romans 6, verse 23. Everyone agrees there must be judgment. But God says there everyone must receive this judgment. Because all of us have done wrong. This is why the scripture tells that Jesus did not come to condemn the world. He did not have to because we are condemned already. We just have to think about what we have done and realize that this is true. So we need a rescuer, igniters. We need a rescuer. We need someone righteous who can deliver us from the curse of sin. This is what Apostle Peter also gave us a picture of this. In 1 Peter chapter 3, verse 18 to verse 22, Peter said, Peter used as Noah picture. No? Peter said that Christ suffered once for sin, the righteous for all of us, the unrighteousness. The righteous for all of us. Jesus Christ suffered once, you might remember, because of our sins. The righteous for all of us.
the unrighteous, so that He could bring us to God. So, Peter used Noah to show God's patience. Because God was patient as Noah built the ark, and 8 people were saved through the water. So in verse 21, what happened with Noah corresponds to baptism in Christ, just as salvation was offered through Noah through water. So now salvation is offered through Jesus, through the water of baptism. In Titus, baptism is how we obey God's command and make our appeal to the Lord for salvation. Let us put this picture all together now. Because God destroyed the world in the past, and through Noah there was salvation. God made a promise that as long as the earth remains, because He will never destroy all flesh like that again. Remember, the rainbow is the sign in the sky that we can look at to remind us of God's covenant love to us. However, there is another judgment to come. Judgment must happen again because there is no one who does not deserve judgment. We think we are not that bad and other people are worse. But we have sinned. So we are violated God's will. We have not fulfilled our purpose as God's image bearers. And we have hurt and harm others. That judgment to come is not going to be flood, but a judgment of fire. But it will not be Noah who will save, but Jesus. Noah was a picture of Jesus who would come to save us from judgment. So are we to be saved by building an ark? No. We make our appeal to God, Igniters. We make our appeal to God by cleansing our conscience through the resurrection of Jesus, by walking with God like Noah doing. So in this case, we are also saved through water because this is our obedience of faith. Remember, Igniters, baptism is one of many ways that we show that we believe there is coming judgment that we need to be saved from. Remember, Noah built an ark to show that he believed that there was a coming judgment that we needed to be saved from. Another way we show that we believe that there is coming judgment that we need to be saved from is by living and holy, godly lives. Remember, 2 Peter chapter 11 and verse 12. Be holy because God is holy. Think about how different our life should look knowing there is judgment. Right now, we face the prospect of a virus that causes sickness and has made many people fear because they think about how different we are living of our lives right now because of the virus. We know the virus is imminent, and so we change everything in expectation of it. We must do the same regarding the coming judgment of God. Remember, let us look at the rainbow and let it remind each of us that there must be a judgment. There must be a judgment. Take a look with Titus. Take a look. Make an appeal to God, Igniters, by cleansing of our conscience through the resurrection of our Lord Jesus. Take a look, Igniters, because this is our obedience of faith.
we need to be saved through the judgment to come. We need to be saved by the judgment to come. Because there was a coming judgment. We needed to be saved again, united. I hope so, that you will do it today. So may God bless you as you continue to live and study on God's word. So this is your brother Lizar. Will say.

The soldiers stripped Jesus and put a scarlet robe on him. They wove a crown of thorns and set it on his head. They mocked him. They spit on him. They took a staff and struck him on the head again and again. After they had mocked him, they led him away to crucify him. He was despised and rejected by men, a man of sorrows and acquainted with grief. Surely he has borne our griefs and carried our sorrows. He was wounded for our transgressions. He was crushed for our iniquities, and with his stripes,

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I'm your host, Paul Cockrell. Topping our news headlines today, a strong spirit of compassion being shown in the Philippines following the recent magnitude 6.9 earthquake that struck the island of Cebu. Members of the Toledo City Church of Christ, along with the Barangay Subayan Farmers Association and Gospel Chariot Philippines, have joined together to deliver much-needed food packs to earthquake victims. Brother Junriel Silva with the Gospel Chariot Philippines expressed heartfelt thanks to the many volunteers and donors who took part in the effort. He said, "Your selflessness has made a life-changing difference for so many families. This was a true display of people helping people." Church leaders are asking for continued prayers as recovery work continues across northern Cebu. Meanwhile, in Benoni, South Africa, the 2025 South Africa Bible College Lectureship coming to a close. Students and graduates from across Africa, the United States, and South Africa all gathered this week for lessons focused on strengthening the faith and spreading the gospel throughout the continent. The college, now nearing its 60th year, remains one of the leading institutions for biblical studies in Africa, offering affordable, accredited degrees to help prepare men and women to preach and teach the gospel. The lectureship will conclude Thursday evening with a special graduation ceremony honoring this year's class of new preachers and teachers. Finally, today, across the Brotherhood, Churches of Christ continue to expand their mission outreach through online teaching and digital evangelism. Congregations are using live streams, recorded lessons, and short daily devotionals to reach listeners in places where the church has no local presence. Many preachers report that these efforts have led to Bible studies and even baptisms, proof that the internet has become a new mission field for today's generation. As one evangelist put it, the internet is now our new mission field, and every Christian can be a worker in it. And of course, we have to mention that here on Ignite Radio, we're happy to be part of this so-called new mission field. That's a look at news from across the world with the Brotherhood Brief. I'm Paul Cockrell reporting. The breathtaking views of the snow-capped mountains to the shining city upon a hill. Throughout Europe and Africa to the islands of the Philippines, welcome to Ignite Radio. 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

Dear friends, good morning. Greetings in the name of our Lord and Savior Jesus Christ. My name is David, Church of Christ, Ongole, India. The 180 programs on Ignite Radio broadcast every Tuesday, Wednesday, 7:30 a.m. live from Ongole Church of Christ. Dear brothers and sisters, how are you, my brothers? How are you, my dear sisters? We are praying for everyone. We are praying for brothers and sisters' families. Because God knows everything, our hearts. So we are all be control of Jesus Christ. We are hearing about Jesus Christ and his disciples. Especially, I had interested tells about the Apostle Paul. Paul is my favorable brother, Apostle Paul. Why I like him? Because he is loving Christ. He knows the gospel. Because Jesus show his love upon him. And he knows what he is doing. But God knows everything. My dear brothers and sisters, today I am going to telling about God is able. The book of Ephesians chapter 3. Because this passage alone does not tell us much. Brothers and sisters, listening and watching the 180 programs on Ignite Radio broadcast. Dear brother Thorncake, good morning. How are you, my dear brother? I am praying for you. And I am praying for Sivasisari congregation and elders and everyone. Today, we are all be simply have the lesson tells about God is able. I would like to read third chapter, the book of Acts, the book of Ephesians, chapter 3. For this reason, I, Paul, the prisoner of Christ Jesus for you, Gentiles, if indeed you have heard of the dispensation of the grace of God which was given to me for you, how that by revelation he made known to me the mystery as I have the briefly written already, by which when you read you may understanding my knowledge in the mystery of Christ, which in all other ages
was not made known to the sons of man, as it was known, being revealed by the Spirit to his holy apostles and prophets, that the Gentiles should be follow the heads of the same body and partakers of his promise in Christ through the gospel, of which I become a ministry according to the gift of the grace of God, given to me by the effective work of his power. To me, whom am less than the least of all the saints, this grace was given, that I should preach among the Gentiles the unsearchable riches of God, riches of Christ, and to make all see what is the fellowship of the mystery, which from beginning of the ages has been hidden in God, who created all things through Jesus Christ, to the intent that now the manifold wisdom of God might be made known by the church to the principalities and powers in the heavenly places, according to the eternal purpose which he accomplished in Christ Jesus our Lord, in whom we have boldness and access with the confidence through faith in him. Therefore, I ask you that you do not lose heart at my tribulations for you, which your glory. For this reason, I bow my knees to the Father of Lord Jesus Christ, from whom the whole family in heaven and earth is named, that he would be granted you, according to the riches of his glory, to be strengthened with the mighty through his Spirit in the inner man. The Christ may dwell in your hearts through faith, that you, being rooted and grounded in love, may be able to comprehend with all the saints what is the width and length and depth and height, to know the love of Christ, which passes knowledge, that you may be filled with all the fullness of God. Now to him who is able to exceedingly abundantly above all that we ask for thing, according to the power that works in us, that him be glory in the church by Christ Jesus to all generations forever and ever. Amen. Thank you, my dear brothers and sisters, for your encouragements and listening and watching the program Ignatius Radio Broadcast. But I am going to explanations of the only third chapter, verse 20, what the Bible teachings to us. Now to him who is able to do exceedingly abundantly above all that we ask or think, according to the power that works in us. Amen. This is our lesson today. So, I try read
one scripture, the book of Romans, chapter 16, verse 25. The book of Romans 16, chapter verse 25. Now to him who is able to establish you according to my gospel and the preaching of Jesus Christ, according to the revelation of the mystery kept secret since the old begun. Brothers and sisters, what we are studying this time, the book of Ephesians chapter 3 verse 20, what we are, able is from the Greek verb dunami, from which we get the old dynamite. Its meaning so that the able to have a power by virtue of one's own ability. Even that does not tell us much. We think we are all able to do a great deal. There are amazing things that are the humans are able to do. For example, TV show called Superhumans. One man had to a unique ability to do. That have 220 volts of the electricity go through him without harm. Friends, do you understanding my example, what I am explaining? Before we can appreciate God, we have to know more about the power he was. That whom when the will you taken God, or what likeness will you compares to him? The book of Isaiah chapter 40 verse 18. To whom then you will be liken me? To whom shall I be equal? Says the Holy One. Isaiah 40 chapter verse 24. He is God-like. He is just another superhuman. We can only know God by his power. Notice the power of God as described by his name. God is called God Most High in Genesis 14 chapter verse 18 and 19 verses. Melchizedek, king of the Salem, brought out bread and wine. He was prize of God Most High, and he blessed him and said, blessed be Abraham of God Most High, Passover of the heaven and the earth. So, which version?

Only meant to the strong one or the powerful one God. Powerful one God. Brothers and sisters, God is a dwelling. God is a dwelling in high and the holy place. High and the holy place. Either the God is that represented to have the complete and sovereignty. God is sovereign over both heaven and earth. Abraham, with the help of God, has just routed that armies of that kings. These are not trained soldiers, but were merely the servant of Abraham. There is enemies of the four kings with just 318 men. Friends, God cannot be frustrated or defeated by the force of armies. That's why Genesis 21:33 say, then Abraham planted the tamarisk tree in that Beersheba, and there called and name of the Lord, the evangelist, and everlasting God. Everlasting. That's a God is called the everlasting God in Genesis. This is the first time this term has been applied to God. No limited can be placed on God. We are very limited in many ways. God is unlimited in time. He inhabits eternity. The book of Isaiah 57:15. He is from the everlasting to everlasting. Alone, he alone has the immortality. 1 Timothy 6, chapter verse 16. No limit can be placed. One God's attributes, love, kindness, glory, truth, righteousness. God's love is surprises knowledge. 19th verse tells to us, Ephesians 3, chapter verse 19. Jesus, Son is eternal. The book of Micah, 5th chapter verse 2, prophesied that from the Bethlehem would be come to ruler, whose going to forth are from of old, from everlasting. Isaiah gives his name as the everlasting Father. He exceeding before Mary. John 1:1. God's plan to redeem man was formed before the foundation of the world. We had that hard time making plans a day in advance and carrying throw on them. God made his plan and carried it out over thousands of years. Dear brothers, dear sisters, we try to understanding Ephesians chapter 3 verse 20 tells to us, God is able. God is able. That's the Bible teachings to us.

tells to us the book of Ephesians chapter 3. The mystery tells to us. Then when God told Abraham and Sarah they would be soon have a son, Sarah laughed. Why? Genesis 18 chapter verse 14, God asked, is anything too hard for the Lord? That is the Ephesians 3 chapter verse 20 answer. The power of God was exhibited by his deeds. God is created. Yes. The heaven declared to the glory of God, and that the firmament shows his handwork. Psalms 19:1. By faith we understanding that we worlds were framed by word of God, so that the things which are seen were not made of things which are visible. The book of Hebrews, third chapter, the book of Hebrews, 11 chapter, verse 3. So, God created the world from that nothing. Man can be taken something and that fashion something else from it. But he cannot take nothing and make something from it. The vastness of that universe shows his power. Eurydice travels around that world and seven times in that second but the nearest of that so far that the same message sent from that star would be required more than 4 years to reach that earth. Brothers, God's power with Israel. We see God's power with Israel. The book of Numbers 11 chapter verse 23 tells to us, as the Lord's are being shortened, or is the Lord's power limited? The people of Israel had to the complaint to Moses, because they had no meat. God said to that would be give to them meat for that mouth until they get tired of it. Moses then asked to how that would be possible. Would be possible. So, he tells to us, there's a man's counts 600, there's a thousands, when it going to kill deer, flags catch of that fish in the sea, a wine brought day's journey. While all around that camp came to this was to that uncountable number of that birds for them to eat. Brothers, we see the power of God is the exhibited by his that word. God's word is the power. God simply spoke the word in the extents. When Christ was on the earth, he spoke that Lazarus rose from the dead. He spoke and the waves of the obey his will. So, shall my Lord be that goes forth from my mouth. I shall not return to me a while.
but it shall be accomplished for the pleased, and it shall prosper in things that which I sent it. Is Isaiah 55 verse 11. For the word of God is living and the power and powerful and the sharp than any two-edged sword, prisoners, even to that divisions of soul and spirit, and of the joints and marrow, and is discerned of the thoughts and intents of the heart. We know very well the book of Hebrews 4 chapter 12. God can make us able. God can make us able. That Bible teachings to us, Ephesians 3 chapter verse 4. May is the Greek word. Paul said to her, not able to understanding that the mystery of Christ, but only because God has that revealed to him man. Ephesians 3 chapter verse 11. We can conquer Satan on if you put on the arm of God. Ephesians 6 chapter verse 13. The evil day is the day of the Satan's special essentially. We can stand against Satan. This is a military term. Regardless of the forces surrounding, we can overcome them. But only if we put that the arm of God. Ephesians 6 chapter verse 16, we can quench that the fair darts of that wicked one. But again, only if we take that the shield of faith and implication spiritually, we can do nothing. God is able to, and that he is that help. He become able. Without him to are the helpless. What can God make us to able to do? God is able to establish you. That already we read it in Romans 16 chapter verse 25. God is characterized as one who is able to strengthen you. Paul wants to strengthen them. The book of Romans chapter 1 verse 11. And he that knowledges it is only possible through God's said. The strength then can be done through Paul's gospel. The gospel was the given to him by God. This gospel is identified to the mystery, which had to been kept the secret since the old began. A mystery is something hidden in the mind of God and undiscoverable by human reasons. Thus, the know only through the divine revelation. And we understanding Jude 1:24, we know God is able to keep you from that stumbling. God is able to keep stumbling or falling into sin. God is able to present for that fullness or unblameless before his that own glorious presence with that esteem by joy. That's a word and faultless and the sacrificed. For this is the Christ is the become an acceptable offering to God. Friends, this is the explanations of the and Ephesians 6 chapter verse 11 and 13, 6 chapter 13,
16 and we try to understand all these points which had to be kept the secret since the world began. Colossians chapter 2 verse 1 verse 2, it tells to us that Christ is presented by the holy and that blameless and above reproach his sight. Yes, my dear brothers, my dear sisters, we can only imagine the great happiness on that ocean we stand face to face with God. So, my dear brothers, my dear sisters, wow, this is our lesson today. I hope we try to understand what the Bible answers give to us. So, what we understanding the Bible? Abel, Genesis 17:1, and when Abraham was 19 years old man, 19 years old and 9, the Lord appeared to Abraham and said to him, I am the Almighty God, walk before me and be thou perfect. He was promised. What we are studying, the book of Hebrews chapter 13 verse 20. Now, that God of peace that brought again from the dead our Lord Jesus, that great shepherd of the sheep through the blood of the everlasting covenant. And that we try exceeding the book of Exodus chapter 34 verse 6. And the Lord passed by before him and proclaimed, the Lord is the Lord God, merciful and gracious, long-suffering and abound in the goodness and truth. Amen. The Lord of God. Brothers, we try to understand. 2 Peter chapter 1 verse 11. For so an extent shall be ministry unto you aboundly into the everlasting kingdom of our Lord and Savior Jesus Christ. Entrance shall be ministry unto you aboundly. We are spread the gospel that we exceeding explanations of this. And 1 Timothy chapter 1 verse 14, and the grace of our Lord was exceeding abound with the faith and love which is in Christ Jesus. But as it is written, eye hath not seen, nor ear hear, either have the entered into the heart of man, that the things which God hath prepared for them that love him. Yes, my dears. So now unto him that is able to do exceeding abundantly about all that we ask or think, according to the power that work in us. That's why the book of James, chapter 4, verse 12. There is one lawgiver who is able to save and to destroy. Who are thou that judges another? Brothers and sisters, that is the power of God's explanations. We try to understand.
That's why Matthew 3, chapter verse 9 says Jesus. And think not to say within yourself, we have the Abraham's to our father. For I say unto you, that God is able to these stones or to rise up children unto Abraham. Amen. That's a faith. That's the righteousness of God. Tells to us, brothers and sisters, what that tells to Jesus, to them, what we are studying. And being fully pursued that, what he had that promised, he was able to perform, able to perform. Brothers, do you understand the lesson, what we are studying? Do you understand what we are reading? Bible teachings to us. And reciprocal, what we are, reciprocal. 1 Peter chapter 1 verse 3, blessed be the God and Father of our Lord Jesus Christ, which according to his abundant mercy has begotten us again unto a level hope, that the resurrection of Jesus Christ from the dead. Brothers, this Bible teachings to us, whatsoever God, to God only wise, be glory through Jesus Christ forever, forever. Brothers, that's why pricing. But I will sing of the prayer, sing of the power. Yeah, I will sing loud of the mercy in the morning, for you hast been my defense and that refuge in the day of my trouble. That we understand. He will tells to us, he will, instead of the thorn shall come of the fir tree, and instead of the bread shall come of the myrtle tree, to the shall be to be Lord for a name, for an everlasting sign that shall be not be cut off. Brothers, sisters, that's why unto him be glory in the church by Christ Jesus throughout all ages, all without end. Amen. Without end. Amen. My dear brothers, my dear sisters, we try to understand the love of Christ, which passeth knowledge, that ye might be filled with all the fullness of God. Fullness of God. Maybe to able to comprehend it to the, with all the saints, which is that breathed, and we understand. That is the lesson. Finally, I am going to conclude this lesson. God wants us to trust in him. He has that inexorable to the power. We do not have to walk on our own power. God can make an unholy creature holy and able to stand in that presence of the holy God. God can take the selfish, sinful heart and make in that the image of the God himself. God can make us able to do anything God wants to us to do. Can do all things through Christ, who strengthened me
Philippians 4, chapter 13. Someone who takes these verses, context to that, say that we can do, and anything that we can bear and try any works, and withstand any temptation, because Christ will give the strength to us. With Him, we can do. Without Him, we can't do nothing. My dear brothers, my dear sisters, this is our lesson today. Really, really, we try to understand Him. That is the lesson. Book of Ephesians chapter 3, word 3, continually 1 to 21 verses, explanation. But we take specially our lesson, God able. That we understand, God is the able. The power of God as exhibited by that His deeds, that we understand. My dear brothers, my dear sisters, God is able. God is able. Yes, my dears. Who is God-like? Is He just another and superhuman? We can only know God by His power. God is my power. God is called God most of high in Genesis. My dear brothers, my dear sisters, thank you very much for the listening to the Word of God. Have a nice day. May God bless you, my brothers, my dear sisters. Our programs continually and regularly on Ignite Radio broadcast, the 180 program. Our email address, COCSURDYAHOO.com. 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Thank you. Simply sermons I am going to explain. Simple lessons. These all are simple lessons. What we are studying. What we understand in the Bible. Brothers and sisters. What think about the Mighty God, He tells to us, God is called the everlasting God. God is called the everlasting God. The power of God is that exhibited by His deeds. God is a creator, heaven and the earth. God's power with Israel. God's power with Israel. My brothers and sisters, thank you very much. Have a nice day. May God bless you. Thank you, my dear brothers and sisters, in watching and listening. The 180 programs on Ignite Radio broadcast. Thank you. Thank you, my brother Thorncake. Thank you so much. You gave opportunity for me spreading the word of God, nation.

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1: 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Today's Bible scripture of the day comes from Psalms chapter 128, verse 1. Blessed are all who fear the Lord.
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2: Calvary greetings in the name of our Lord and Savior Jesus Christ. 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

We give you all glory, honor, adoration for the blessings of today, for the favor of today, for the grace that have sustained us and kept us alive, even for today, even at this very point in time, for us to discuss in the word, for us to expose the word, and for us to study the word. Help us and guide us, direct us in the proper understanding that required for us as Christians and for us to abide and live by your word. Forgive us in ways we have sinned against thee during our previous discussions. We pray you have mercy upon us. If we have interpreted or we have misinterpreted your words, we ask for the forgiveness. I also pray that in our eagerness and quest to properly understand your words, in order to effectively contend for the faith, we pray that you keep on directing us to the truth, and your truth constantly be revealed unto us. Our listeners, we pray for your blessings, we pray for your growth, we pray for your spiritual upliftment in all areas of our life, O Lord. Take glory and take all our directions, for we pray and ask all this through the precious name of our Lord and Savior Jesus Christ. Amen. And once again, I say a big welcome to all who join us today, wherever you are listening from. And we appreciate you for also tuning in to join our conversation today. And this section of our discussion is titled Contending for the Faith. And it will be a great privilege for us to continue our discussion. So a great privilege to have you join us today. So please don't be in a hurry to move, but stick with us as we go into discussing on a proper way for us to contend for the faith. Jude has called us to a very important responsibility, and due to the importance and the necessity, the urgency that comes along the faith, he has encouraged the Christians that for that necessity, he is encouraging for them to effectively contend for the faith. Contending for the faith is something that we'll constantly do. And most especially, it's something that is mostly needed in this our generation, knowing the various false teachings and how modernity, internet, and many things is now tending to have a negative impact on the faith. So it's now Christians who are given that responsibility, the church given that responsibility to contend for the faith and to hold fast the gospel even till it returns again. And therefore, to do this, we must really understand the message, must really understand the faith, because for you to contend for something, you must understand. And that is why in the beginning of our program, we started with the persons of the Godhead, who is the Father, who is the Son, and who is the Spirit. We have looked at the equality of the Godhead and how they work together, how they move together itself. Now today we are starting a very new discussion that was also very important for us. Because why is it very important? In the sense that for you to contending for the faith means you are trying to defend something against something. Something is coming against it and you're trying to defend it, to contend it. And therefore you must know your enemy. You must definitely know what you are contending and what you are defending it from itself. And that is why this is our topic today, or not just this is our topic today, but the series we are entering in now that will take off for some period of weeks is going to be false teaching and religious deception. False teachings and religious deception. Yeah, this sounds as something popular enough. People have been hearing about it, and I believe most people that want to preach about false teaching and religious deception. And it's actually become a problem because the wave of it is actually affecting the true Christianity. The true faith has been soaked in this false teaching and religious deception. Many Christians have lost their faith because of this particular thing. And that is what we are trying to defend the faith from. And therefore, we must really understand it properly itself. So, over the coming weeks, we're going to work together through these 11 studies. We're looking at prosperity preachers. We're looking at false prophets. We're looking at celebrity pastors. And this is something that has become so popular today in our generation. Online preachers and social media motivational Christian pastors. We're looking at why intelligent believers fall for errors. Why is it that intelligent, those who are educated, you see those who are educated, those who have studied, well, you see scholars, you see great men who are very knowledgeable, and yet they still fall for religious errors. Why? We're going to also look at the signs of doctrinal deceptions.
What are the signs of religious doctrinal deception? How would you know about it? The problem is that many people don't actually know about this, and therefore they fall victim of falling into this deception because they don't know that it's coming at a kind of a deception. So we're going to look at how a teacher can quote the Bible and still contradict it. There are those that use the Bible but speak contrary to the Bible. They use the Bible in their message. They use the Bible in their preaching. They know many scriptural passages. They preach all the time. They can't say or they can't make up to 5 sentences without quoting up to 3 Bible passages to back up their discussion. But their message totally contradicts what the scriptural passage is all about. So how did they go about it? How is that even possible? So we're going to look at how a teacher can quote the Bible and still contradict it. We're going to also look at the danger of proof texting. So we're going to look at the Berean standard for testing doctrine. What is the standard of testing doctrine in our modern generation today? And then false teaching that sound biblical. There are false teachings that sound very, very, very biblical. You listen to them, you marvel. They come so unique. They come so biblical standardized. And then you see no need of questioning them. You're going to consider those false teachings that sound very biblical. You also consider whether a large church can be wrong and whether popularity ever makes a doctrine true. These are some of the things I'm going to discuss. As the topic is going to come in the future, some of the topic in the weeks ahead. So to enjoy this topic, we encourage that you don't miss out any of our discussions in our weekly radio broadcast. You endeavor to join us and participate with us as we go into discussing in this particular series false teaching and religious

Good morning, good afternoon, and good evening to all igniters, brothers and sisters in Christ. May the peace and love of God be upon us all. This is a Victory Circle. My name is Albert Seuss, your host. It is a pleasure for me to be with you this morning, this afternoon, this evening, regarding wherever you may be on this planet that we are sharing together. My brothers and sisters in Christ, as you all know, we are studying the book of Job. The book of Job we've been studying for quite a while. This is the series that we are studying since last month. And we're going to continue until next month, God willing. I pray that God help us to understand this book, which is the book of Job, and in concordance of our lives here on earth until the return of Christ. We know that we are traveling on this earth as a pilgrim with the mission that God give us to continue proclaim His word. No matter what the circumstances that we may in, my brothers and sisters. For today, we're going to continue with Job chapter 18 through chapter 21. Job 18 to 21. And what we're going to study today through the book of Job is I know my Redeemer lives. That's what Job requires after those friends try to condemn him. But in his heart, he knows that his Redeemer lives. Let us go to God in prayer before we go deeper in our lessons. Dear Heavenly Father, as we come, Father, before your throne this morning, this afternoon, around this circle to study your word, we pray, Father, that you be with us, you guide us, you protect us, Father, you forgive us of our sins, and we clear our mind and our hearts that we may be able, Father, to understand your word. And through this lesson, Father, we'll be able to understand the way that you run the world and to understand the reason why you utilized the book of Job to speak to us today, that we may understand how to live our lives on this earth as pilgrims, as believers, as Christians before Jesus Christ returns. Father, we pray and we ask all this in the mighty name of our Lord Jesus Christ. Amen and amen. Well, my brothers and sisters, once again, good morning, good afternoon, and good evening. And regarding wherever you may be on this planet that we are sharing together, may the peace and love of God richly be with you all. I would like to say thank you to Brother Kirk and to all the members of Ignite Radio at COC
in Surrey, Canada, for wonderful jobs that you are doing, my brothers. May God be with you all and help you to continue the work until Christ return. Thank you, brothers. My brothers and sisters, today as we continue on the book of Job, chapter 18, 19, 20, 21, we're going to continue by discussing between Job and his three friends as they discussed the reason that Job's suffering and how God runs the world. We appreciate you and we want you please to understand and to be mindful about these lessons, to understand the picture of Job's in this lesson, and to picture yourself in the mirror to see your life through Job's life. We see the answer that Job's three friends have for Job is that Job must have sinned before God. But God is just and the righteous are blessed and the wicked are punished. So those three friends put Job in the category of those who are wicked. That the reason why that Job is punished by God for his sin. So we see, my brothers and sisters, this system of thinking is called retribution theology. So Job appears to have believed this theology also until now when he is afflicted and suffering and he has not done anything wrong. We see this has left Job grasping for other answers to explain how God runs the world. We see the friends are undeterred by Job's claim of righteousness and continuing to beat down on Job that he must have sin against God. One of the important messages we are learning from the book of Job is that the way God runs the world is far more complex, my brothers and sisters, than just as a simple rule or principle. It is not as simple as saying that God is a just God, and so God acts only on that basis. There are far more factors at work which keep us from definitely answering the reason for suffering on any given occasion. So the friends of Job believed they have the answer for Job, which is that Job sinned against God.
But the first two chapters of Job show that God's righteousness and goodness were being challenged, and this is the reason for the events that have befallen Job. And we see Bildad now takes another opportunity to instruct Job about this, his suffering, and the way that God runs the world. Well, my brothers and sisters, through this lesson, we're going to see about five contents here. First of all, we're going to see Bildad's rebuke. In chapter 18, verses 1-4. Bildad begins his speech by rebuking Job for not listening to the counsel. So by saying, why do you disregard our words and treat us as stupid? But we consider, my brothers and sisters, those three friends are stupid than Job, because the mind, the eyes are still dark, because they only see the theology, but not through the spirit. So Job needs to be silent and submit to what the friends are saying. And we see further, Job is a fool for not listening to those friends. Not only this, Bildad continue in verse 4 by telling Job that he is having a tantrum that they should ignore, because your attitude is tearing you up. So the world, my brothers and sisters, does not revolve around you, as Bildad replied to Job. Because of your sin, because of your attitude, because of your arrogancy, because of your sickness, your wrongdoing before God. So the world, even the world, does not revolve around you. As we can see here, Bildad continue to insult Job. In chapter 18, verse 5 to 21, we see here, my brothers and sisters, the fate of the wicked. We see those three friends are wicked, but they are thinking that they are the wisest one, and Job is the wicked one, and then now they put Job in the position to show Job that he is the one by his wealth, by his conduct, by his foolishness, is one of the wicked. So the rest of Bildad's discourse is a description of the wicked's fate. Their light is put out, his steps are shuttered, and his own shame threw him down. So the picture is that the end is near for the wicked.
And if Job is in this position, according to those friends, meaning that the end of Job is near. They are hunted and must watch their steps. According to chapter 18, verses 5 to 10. But this is not an innocent description of the wicked. So Bildad starts describing what Job is experiencing to show to Job that he is wicked. Because the wicked have terrors, frightened on every side. As we can see in chapter 18, verse 11. In chapter 18, verse 12, we see the wicked lacks of strength. And we see in chapter 18 and verse 13 that Job's skin is consumed. In chapter 18, verse 19, we see his children are killed.

that lurk under the surface that will catch up to them. So all the adjectives, all what the Job Bildad are saying here, my brothers, is concerning about Job. So Job become a someone, my brothers, who has no one to, how say that, to defend him. Because Job is a pretender. He think because he had everything, so now he lost everything. So those friends still blaming him because he's a wicked. He doesn't do what God has asking him to do. He sins against God. He is a wicked. He is a sinful man. He is an unrighteous man. So that's all the good Job experienced was whipped away because Job was wicked, and the wickedness always catch up to them in this life. But the writer of Ecclesiastes observed the opposite. When we read Ecclesiastes chapter 8, verse 10 to 11, it says, "Then I saw the wicked buried. They used to go in and out of the holy place and were praised in the city where they had done such things. This also is vanity, because the sentence against an evil deed is not executed speedily. The heart of the children of men is fully set to do evil." So we see here, justice does not always come quickly. Justice does not always come in this life. Think about Adolf Hitler, my brothers and sisters. I think most of us know about Adolf Hitler of Germany. Was justice ever given to him in this life? Not at all. The wicked sometimes get justice in this life, but not always. Often the wicked prosper, and the righteous suffer. We must accept this, my brothers and sisters, because we see that always around us. And this is how God set up the world. Justice is not swift and immediate. It takes a few in a few chapters of the book of Job, we'll address this idea further, and we will examine this idea more truthfully then. Because most of the time, my brothers and sisters, even among us, around us, sometimes even in our own families, we see that
people, most likely who done wrong, always prosper. And people who are serving God, who are doing good, who are helping those who are in need, most of the time suffer. So we can see the opposite. So now, because of that, my brothers and sisters, when the Job's friends accuse him as a wicked since the beginning, so Job now start to attack those guys by telling them to stop attacking. When we read chapter 19, verses 1 to 29, we see, my brothers and sisters, where Job engages is in another personal response to these friends by responding to them and saying, "How long will you torment me and break me in pieces with words? I thought that you were my friend, but it seemed that now I am your enemy here. Why is that? Where did that come from? What did I do wrong to you guys? Instead of confronting me, you guys keep blaming me for no reason." And we see these friends have shown no shame in attacking and the warning Job in chapter 19, verse 3. Even if he had sinned, this is an unjustified response. You see, furthermore, they say, if you are going to use Job asking them in chapter 19, verse 4, to say, if you are going to use my suffering as a case against me, then the accusation belongs to God, not to me, because I have nothing to do with my burden, with my suffering, with my distress, with my disasters. So God has motivated Job's reaction by the way he has treating him. In chapter 19, verse 5-6, and according to these friends, my brothers and sisters, theology, God has wronged me, according to Job. So Job let those friends know, according to their theology, according to their thinking, according to their wrong words against him, God must be wrong against him. So now, in chapter 19, verses 7 through 12, we're going to see what God has to done. What God has done here in this case. So Job then describes what God has done to him. Job called out for help and justice, but there is none. His honor has been stripped from him, and he does not know what to do.
When you continue in chapter 19, verse 10, God has demolished Job and he is finished. In chapter 19, verse 11, we see, my brothers and sisters, God has carried his wrath against Job and counts him as his adversaries. So Job says in chapter 19, verse 12, I am doomed because God's whole army are against me. That's really sad. That's really hard, man. Job replied that he is doomed. Even God left him. Because the whole God's army is against him. So we see the result of God's actions here, my brothers and sisters, is not chapter 19, verses 13, 20. It is as painful to read the devastation of Job's life here. Relatives stay away and friends turn against him. So Job has nobody. His family is gone, and close friends have forgotten him. This is so true in trials. So many turns against you when you are going through severe trials, my brothers and sisters. So Job's servants will not even listen to him when he gives them directions. As we can read in chapter 19, verse 16. So Job is even repulsive to his wife, and the little children despise him. Those who loved has turned against Job. Job is nothing more than skin and bones, and he is barely alive in chapter 19, verse 20. So now Job has to plead, my brothers and sisters, for mercy. In chapter 19, verse 21, 29, Job closes by pleading for the mercy of God. He begs God to stop attacking him. In chapter 19, verse 21, 22, and there is irony in verses 23, 24, as Job wishes that his word were inscribed in a book. Job wishes that his word were inscribed or written in a book and engraved on a rock to be read forever. According to chapter 19, verse 23, 24. So Job knew that his word would be preserved by God and read by millions of people for help during suffering. But consider why Job wanted his words, my brothers and sisters,
to keep for the permanent record. In Job 19, verse 25, 27, Job 19, verses 25, 27, Job says, "For I know that my Redeemer lives, and at the last he will stand upon the earth. And after my skin has been thus destroyed, yet in my flesh I shall see God, whom I shall see for myself, and my eyes shall behold, and not another. My heart faints within me." We see, after studying the book of Ruth, and we have a good understanding of what a Redeemer is in the scripture, my brothers and sisters. So we call that Boaz was the Redeemer of Naomi and Ruth. A Redeemer was a defender and benefactor, someone who would rescue you when a family member was in a personal and economic distress. So we notice what Job says. He says that God will be his Redeemer once the facts are laid on the table. So God will be his defender. And after his flesh has peeled off, he will meet God out of his flesh, meaning at the height of his suffering. So he said, "I do not believe that Job is speaking of resurrection here, because of Ruth, Job is saying that his skin may peel off as he waits for the Lord as a Redeemer. But God will defend him because God is just." See? So there may not be anything left of Job, which is why he wants his word permanently written in the record. But God will redeem and vindicate him. At the apex of this book, so Job declares that he will see God. His pain is causing him to hope for something more than that. But friends should watch out what God will do to them. That's what Job replied in chapter 19, verse 28, 29. Verses 28, 29. "So you are saying that this suffering is my fault? Just wait. To God comes and vindicate me." So Job is asking his friends to wait to see how God will come and vindicate him. So now we see, my brothers, that Zophar come again with a speech on chapter 20, verses 1 to 29. Zophar now speak in chapter 20 by saying, "Though appears a long speech, it is a very simple message. The exalting of the wicked is short, and the joy of the wicked is only for a moment. The wicked die
a premature death. The wicked are overtaken by God's wrath in this life. You see, my brothers and sisters, Zophar offers nothing different than what Bildad stated in chapter 18. None of them come up with any good counsel for Job. So now Job have to respond to them again. In chapter 21, verses 1 to 34. So Job's response is very simple. The wicked do prosper. The wicked become powerful and grow old. The wicked live long lives and they prosper. So they mock God and do not see any reason to obey Him. The wicked think they are prosperous by their own hands and do not seem to suffer. They are not like the shaft that the wind blow away, which is contrary to Psalms 1 verse 4. The prosperity of the wicked is inexplicable and shows that God is truly complex. But all this, my brothers and sisters, we see in Ecclesiastes verse 9, chapter 9, verses 1 to 3. But all this I laid to heart, examining it all, how the righteous and the wise and the deeds are in the end of the Lord, whether it is love or hate. Man does not know, both are before him. It is the same for all, since the same event happens to the righteous and the wicked, to the good and the evil, to the clean and the unclean, to him who sacrifices and him who does not sacrifice. As the good one is, so is the sinner. And he who swears is as he who shuns and hoards. This is an evil in all that is done under the sun, that the same event happens to all. So my brothers and sisters, that's to Job, the evidence is obvious. There is no justice in this world. Job says that just as anyone and people will tell you that there is a lack of justice in this life. Evil people are kept safe. People get away with evil. Even the death of the wicked appears to be joyful and blessed. Ecclesiastes 8 verse 10. So the wicked even prosper to the grave. Therefore, your words, my friend, are nothing but empty words. So my brothers and sisters, all of this causes us to long for the justice of God. More importantly, we are longing for vindication. This is what Job is crying out for at this point. Job knows that God is just. Therefore, Job knows that God will be his redeemer and defender. Job believes that he will be vindicated even as he
His skin is peeling off, and his flesh is withering away. But at some point, let all people know that God will vindicate him. We see Job express this to Zophar. The wicked prosper, inexplicable in the way God runs the world. Oh, how often the people is the people of the scripture cried out for vindication and justice from God. So the psalm are filled with people who desire to see vindication. Vindicate me, O Lord, for I have walked in my integrity, and I have trusting in the Lord without wavering. Psalm 26, verse 1. So in the book of Daniel, we read about the shattering of the power of God's holy people. But there is yet the hope of vindication, my brothers and sisters. In Daniel chapter 12, verses 1 to 3, and Daniel says, "At that time shall rise Michael, the great prince who has charge of your people. And there shall be a time of trouble, such as never has been since there was a nation until that time. But at that time, your people shall be delivered. Everyone whose name shall be found written in the book, and many of those who slept in the dust of the earth shall awake, some to everlasting life, and some to shame and everlasting corrupt. And those who are wise shall shine like the brightness of the sky above. And those who turn many to righteousness like the stars forever and ever." So the book of the Revelation, my brothers and sisters, follows a similar path. The people of God are pictured as being killed for the sake of Jesus Christ, according to Revelation chapter 6, verse 9 to 11. The vindications come later as they are pictured surrounding the throne of God, Revelation 7, verse 9 to 17, and Revelation 14, verses 1 and 4. So when we read the book of Revelation, when are God's people finally vindicated? When do the righteous receive their reward? When are the wicked finally judged for their deeds in the flesh? When does Satan finally, my brothers, receive the recompense for his rebellion? The book pictures nothing in this life as the time of vindication. The righteous are not vindicated yet. Not now. The wicked and the righteous both die all the same. The death of the wicked is not a vindication, because we will all die.
wickedness continues to run rampant, and it appears that there is not justice, but God is just, my brothers and sisters. Amazingly, we see Job has such a great faith that he knew somehow God would do something to be just against the wicked and vindicate the righteous. He did not know how, but he wanted his life recorded in the book because someday, somehow, God would vindicate his life. Job is correct. God will vindicate. Yes, the book of Revelation shows this judgment and vindication not until the final day of judgment. Then Satan will be cast into the lake of fire, tormented in judgment forever, according to Revelation 20, verse 10. Only on the final day of judgment are the books of the dead opened, and every person stands before God and receives justice. So we see, my brothers and sisters, suffer now, waiting for the redemption and the vindication of our lives. Because one day, God will act. One day, God must act because he is righteous, true, and just. So, may we sing together with this hope, this song, I know that my Redeemer lives. So, my brothers and sisters, wait for the Lord. Wait for the Lord for your vindication. May God bless you all. It was a pleasure for me to be with you. May the peace and love of God be with you all.

0: This is Brother Paul from the Book Divine, inviting you to tune in for the Brotherhood Brief right here on Ignite Radio. 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
1: Welcome to another episode of Minute Ministries. This is John, one of your fellow brothers in Christ from Surrey, BC. In the previous episode of Minute Ministries, we talked about what justification means and what it means for us to be justified by our faith. To recap, to justify means to declare as righteous, and it is through our faith that our sins have been washed away, making us clean from the stains of sin, and thus we are able to be declared as righteous by God. The question for today is, if I am declared as righteous and therefore saved through my faith in Christ, do I still need to do good works? This is a common question we may think about, and a passage that comes to mind is in the book of James chapter 2. Starting in verse 14, he says, "What good is it, my brothers, if someone says he has faith but does not have good works? Can that faith save him? If a brother or sister is poorly clothed and lacking in daily food, and one of you says to them, 'Go in peace, be warmed and filled,' without giving them the things needed for the body, what good is that? So also, faith by itself, if it does not have good works, is dead." And later in verse 24, he says, "You see that a person is justified by works and not by faith alone." Reading this passage can be confusing. Here, James seems to say that works also justify us, but we know there are so many other passages throughout the Bible that clearly say good works will not save you. I believe the best way to answer this question is to understand what James is trying to say here. He says that if you have faith in Christ, but your actions do not reflect that, what is your faith even for? James calls this a dead faith. Remember that we are asked not to conform to the pattern of this world, but be transformed by the renewing of our minds, Romans 12:2, and to put off our old self and take on a new identity in Christ, Ephesians 4:22-24. Our faith in Christ is meant to change us. It is transformative. With our new identity in Christ, we are meant to change how we think, talk, and act. Yes, in order to be declared righteous, we need to believe in Jesus Christ. But believing in him also means believing the values he stood for and the things he taught us. If we truly believe his words are good for us, we should do them. Doing good works is part of that. And so, although good works do not determine your salvation, they are definitely evidence of a living faith. A faith that is real and active, reflecting a heart transformed by Christ. By putting our faith into action.
2: Hi, my name is Simon, and I'm a young igniter from the Philippines. Today's Bible scripture of the day comes from Proverbs chapter 4, verse 23. It says, "Above all
0: from the breathtaking views of the snow-capped mountains to the shining city upon a hill, throughout Europe and Africa to the islands of the Philippines, welcome to Ignite Radio, spreading the word over land and sea, providing powerful knowledge that will lead us home forever. 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

Hello to all who are tuned in on Ignite Radio. It's good to be back again. Being a part of this program and also having the opportunity once again to share God's divine word. My name is Wildon Hannibal. I am from Sri Lanka. And the congregation that I am a part of is in Colombo. So those who are visiting, please do contact me. So yes, so going into the lesson today, it's about when God seems far away. When God seems far away. You know, there is a statement that we hear, you know, where sin is, God cannot be. Okay, God cannot be where sin is, right? It expresses something true about God's holiness, right? But it is not a direct statement from Scripture. And we need to be careful how we say it or what we mean when we are saying it. The Bible teaches that God is holy and sin separates man from God. Isaiah 59:2 says, "But your iniquities have separated you from your God, and your sins have hidden his face from you." But does this, you know, mean that God cannot be where sinners are? I don't think this is what the scripture, this is what the word of God is teaching us. So let us look into it and study God's word more closely. Because if this was the case, how would God sustain a world filled with sinful people? We know that the Bible says that not only, you know, it rains on God's people, it rains on those who are not following God. So people who are not Christians also experience God's goodness, and it has been that way for ages. Then also, if you look at Jesus, right, who is also God in the flesh, walked among sinners. He ate with sinners, and he called sinners to repentance. The issue is not God's physical ability to be where sin exists. It's the issue is the fellowship, that God cannot have fellowship if there is sin with somebody. So sin separates man from God because God is holy and cannot approve of fellowship with man's sinfulness or rebellion, right? But there is a beautiful message or scripture. Sin creates the separation, but God will never stop seeking a way to bring man back to himself, right? So let me say that again. Sin creates a separation, but God never stopped seeking a way to bring man to himself. So this is what we are going to talk about today. This is basically the lesson today, the story of we are going to follow today. It will be from the Garden of Eden through the temple or the tabernacle and the temple to the departure of God's glory from Israel and finally to Jesus and the cross. So the first point is of discussion is that sin brought separation. We all know that, right? But the important is, though sin caused a separation, God kept always looking out for man, right? So in chapter 3, we know Adam and Eve, they enjoyed fellowship with God, but all this changed after they sinned. In Genesis chapter 3 and verse 8, it says, "And they heard the sound of the Lord God walking in the garden in the cool of the day, and Adam and his wife hid themselves from the presence of the Lord God among the trees of the garden."
Now who hid? Though Adam and Eve sinned, God didn't hide from them. It was Adam and Eve who sinned. Right? And verse 9, the next verse is also very important. And then the Lord called to Adam and said to him, "Where are you?" Right? So I think it's very important. Here, Adam had sinned, Eve had sinned, but God comes to them and God speaks to Adam, right? A sinful man, right? And says, "Where are you?" So when you look at this question, God obviously, who knows everything, knew where God was. The question was probably to make Adam to face what sin has done, where sin has put him at this moment of time. So the question God asked was to get to the problem Adam and Eve had got themselves into, the problem of sin. So when Adam responded saying that he was naked and he had hidden from God, God asked two more questions, which shows that God was just asking where Adam was spiritually. In verse 11, God said, "Who said you were naked?" Right? Who said you were naked? Now, how do you know you were naked? "Have you eaten from the tree that I commanded you not to eat from?" Right? So we see God speaking to Adam, right? And telling Adam, "This is why I told you not to eat from this tree." So even though Adam had sinned, God had not stopped looking for them, right? This is proof that God would not, this is proof of that, and God would not have come to them at this time if that was not the case. So we see when God, you know, just after this, he pronounced the consequences of sin to woman, to man, and the serpent or Satan, he also began revealing his plan of redemption, and this is immediate, and this shows that how much God cares for man. Here man has sinned. Man disobeyed the very command, just one command, is said, "Do not eat from this tree," right? But God had to put things back into place. So I think this principle, right, is seen throughout scripture. So sin caused man to hide from God, but sin did not cause God to stop seeking man and give him a way out of this dreadful situation. So another point I want to discuss, that God, even though we are sinned, that he will always find a way to be with us. Enoch and Noah are good examples, right? It shows that man can still walk with God, right? We see in Genesis chapter 5 and verse 24, it says, "Enoch walked with God, and he was not, for God took him." Enoch lived in a world affected by sin, right? Yet, but the Bible says that he walked with God. In Hebrews chapter 11, 5 and 6, it says that by faith, Enoch was taken away, so he did not see death. For before he was taken, he had this testimony that he pleased God, right? The next verse, it says, "But without faith, it is impossible to please him," right? So we see, it says that Enoch did not see death, right? But he said before he was taken, he had this testimony. What was his testimony? That he pleased God, right? So Enoch, though he would have sinned occasionally, he was not a total perfect person. The Bible doesn't describe Enoch as a perfect person, but he had a testimony that he did everything, right, in his power, right, to please God, right? So it is, he was able to do that because he did it by faith. So like I said, we know Enoch was not sinful because Romans 3:23 says that all have sinned.
So what it means is that Enoch, what does it mean when it says Enoch walked with God? It means that Enoch chose to live in agreement with God and God's ways. Amos 3 and verse 3 says, can two walk together unless they are in agreement, right? Or they both agree. So we see that because the life that Enoch led, right, faithfully, though he made mistakes, he would have in his own way asked God forgiveness, right? And this was in agreement with God, right? So that's why Amos says, can two walk together unless they are agreed? Then we go to Genesis chapter 6 and verse 9, which says, Noah was a just man and Noah walked with God. So so this becomes even more remarkable, because Noah lived in an extreme difficult time among a wicked generation, right? And the time that we know that God wanted to destroy everything in the world. Genesis 6 and 5 says that God saw the wickedness of man was great on the earth, and every intent of the thought of his heart was evil continually, right? So God sees, so it was during this period that God, decides to destroy the world, but he finds Noah, who is a righteous man, right? So Noah walked with God. So the problem was not that God was unable or unwilling to have a relationship with human. It was their imperfection that kept God away. So the question was whether man, the question was whether man would choose to walk with God, right? So, but the problem was, as we will see in this lesson, as all mankind, right, continued to increase in their wickedness, right, God had to establish a special way to live among his people, and God does this for a reason. And we look at that in this study as well. The third point, God makes a way to dwell with his people. So we know that Israel comes out of Egypt, and then God instructs Moses to build a tabernacle. In Exodus 25 and verse 8, it says, and let them make me a sanctuary that I may dwell among them. Now, if this is a God who does not want to be with sinful man, right, why would he ask them to make a sanctuary, right? He clearly says that I may dwell among them. So Israel was not a sinless nation, yet God wanted to dwell among them. But there were certain boundaries, right? Because we have a holy God and a sinful man. So, God, when the tabernacle was made, right, there was the holy place, and the most holy place is where God was. There was a veil that separated the place. Then a priesthood was needed. There was sacrifice that was required. So what this meant was that people could not simply approach God's presence however they wish. There were certain conditions, right, because of their sinfulness. So because God's holiness and man's sin required a divinely established means of access. God had to put something in place that he could, dwell among them, right, but also according to the way that his holiness and man's sinfulness will not come to one place. So the veil was a reminder that sinful man could not approach a holy God
on his own terms, right? So that is proof. So we must notice larger picture. God was not abandoning his people. He was making a way to remain with them, even though they were so stubborn, even though they continued to sin. He wanted to live with them, right? So even after the tabernacle, we have the temple coming, right? And yet we see Israel, you know, rebelling against God, right? So this is where we go into the next part of the lesson, where we find that due to Israel's continuous sinfulness, that we see God's glory departing from Israel. So we see when it is during the time of Ezekiel that Israel, they were worshipping idols and they continued to sin in different ways, right? And God was totally was not happy with them, right? They had the temple, but their hearts had turned away from God, right? So when we look at Ezekiel chapter 10 and chapter 11, it gives us a powerful vision of God's glory departing from the temple. It's a very sad thing, right? So we see, if we look at it, the glory of God, the glory God moves from its place, right, and goes to a place called the threshold. In Ezekiel 10, I don't want to go too much into this. Just want to show you that because of man's sinfulness, how God leaves the temple. Right? In Ezekiel 10 and verse 4 says, "Then the glory of the Lord went out of Cherub and stood over the threshold of the temple." So then God, the glory of God moves towards the east gate, right? In 10:18 and 19 describes the glory departing from the threshold and stopping at the entrance of the east gate. And finally in Ezekiel 11 and 23, "And the glory of the God went out from the midst of the city and stood in the mountain, which is the east side of the city." So we see the glory of God departing because Israel had persistently rejected him. This was not because God had suddenly stopped loving his people, right? It was the consequence of their rebellion, of their sinfulness, of their unwillingness to serve the Almighty God. So if you look at this, we see we have God being in the holy place. He moves from the holy place to the threshold to the east gate, from the east gate to the outside city, and from the outside city to the mountain east of Jerusalem, right? So God, you know, warned Israel about this in two chapters before, right? In Ezekiel chapter 8 and verse 6, we see God telling Ezekiel, "Son of man, do you see what they are doing?" Referring to Israel. "The utterly detestable, detestable things the Israelites are doing here. Things that will drive me from my sanctuary. But you will see things that are even more detestable." So he's two chapters before, he's telling Ezekiel, "Can you see what they are doing? By what they are doing, they are going to drive me from the sanctuary." So it is not that God just decided and, you know, left the sanctuary. No, it was the sinfulness of Israel that made God leave the sanctuary of the temple.
So the God's gradual departure, why I say gradual, it was not at once. God didn't, you know, he left, you know, little by little. So God's gradual departure from Israel was not because he suddenly stopped caring for his people, or no longer wanted to be them, or he found some people better. Rather, it was the result of their, like I said, their persistent and deliberate sin against the Almighty and loving God. Again and again, Israel turned away from God. They worshipped idols. They corrupted his temple, and they refused to listen to his warnings. Right. So Ezekiel shows us that God's glory did not leave in a single moment. It was gradual, from the most holy place to the threshold, to the east gate, and finally to the mountain of the east of Jerusalem. Right. So this was a solemn picture of what continued rebellion does. So we have to be very careful with our lives. Right. Sin separates man from God, and when people continue to reject God's presence, they eventually experience the consequence of separation. Right. So this lesson shows that God does not want to leave man, but when we rebel against God and his will, he moves away from such people. Isaiah 59:1-2, Isaiah, you know, describes very beautifully. He says, "Behold, the Lord's hand is not shortened that he cannot save, nor is his ear heavy that he cannot hear. But your iniquities have separated you from your God, and your sins have hidden his face from you so that he will not hear." Right. So we see it's so clear, right? It is nothing to do with God's ability, right, that he cannot save us or cannot hear us, right? It is our sins that have, you know, separated us from this loving and caring God. But however, we see God continue, right, to find a way, as we seen before also, to find a way to come back to man, right, if we were willing to change. So another point we are to discuss. Now we see God moving away from the sinful world and or sinful man in the Old Testament was not because, like I said, he stopped loving us, but because his holiness and glory could not safely remain in the presence of a persistent sinning world. Right. His separation was in many ways an act of mercy, because God's presence came near sinful man. If God's presence came near sinful man, man could not simply stand before his glory and live. Right. Therefore, God established a distance and boundaries, like the veil in the holies of holies, right, to protect them from being consumed by his holiness of his presence. Right. So we see this in Exodus chapter 33 and verse 20, where God says, "You cannot see my face, for no man can see me and live." So this is very clear, right? So God had to set boundaries, like I said, up like the veil between the holy and the holy of holies, because if we came face to face with this most holy and almighty God, right, we cannot live. So we see God throughout the Old Testament, he tries to stay as much as possible close to man, until he brings his final plan, right, that he has been doing all this time, to send his son. Right. So the next point is God comes back to man. Right. So this is in John 1 and verse 14, right? And it says, "And the Word," meaning Jesus, "who is God, became flesh and dwelt among us." Right. So
the eternal God, right, became flesh, right? God came into this world in the person of Jesus Christ. The word dwell carries the idea of the tabernacle among us. It's in Exodus, God said, let them make me a sanctuary that I may dwell among them, right? So we see, in John said, the word became flesh and dwelt among us, right? So, like God was in the sanctuary, Jesus became flesh so that he can dwell more closely with sinful man. So God's presence was no longer represented by just a section in a building like the Holies of Holies. So God came among humanity in the person of Jesus Christ, like I just mentioned. And Jesus did not receive that. That's why I say this idea that where sin is, God cannot be. If that's the case, Jesus, who was sinless, who was God himself, could not be with man, right? But we know Jesus did not avoid sinners, right? He went among sinners. He ate with them. He spoke with them. He touched them. He touched those who others rejected. He said, what he told them when he was condemned, when people said, you are associating with sinners, he said that it is those who are sick that needs a doctor. So the same way, those who are sinners needs a savior. So, right, we see that Jesus calling sinners to repentance. In Luke chapter 19 and verse 10, tells us, for the Son of Man has come to seek and save that which was lost. So this takes us back to Genesis, when God asked Adam, where are you? So God's answer to this question of where are you was by sending his Son into this world since Adam was hiding and he was lost in his sinful state, he sent his only Son to seek and save those that was lost, right? So that is includes you and me. So God's desire was always to bring man back to him. So there is a bit of another point I want to bring, but so let's discuss that, because there is something that, you know, what happened during Ezekiel time and when Christ comes, there is like a parallel, but the Bible does not directly point it out, but something like I like to discuss. Now, we'll consider in Matthew chapter 21 and verse 1 says, now, when they drew near to Jerusalem, near Bethphage, at the Mount of Olives, right? The Mount of Olives were at the east of Jerusalem, right? So remember, when God's glory started leaving the temple, it was the east of Jerusalem, right? So we see Jesus also coming from the area which is Mount Olives, which is the east of Jerusalem, right? In John chapter 12 and verse 13, it says, they took branches of the palm trees and went to meet him and cried out, Hosanna, blessed is he who comes in the name of the God. So we see then after that he enters Jerusalem, he enters the temple, right? So Matthew 12 and 21 and verse 12, we see Jesus went into the temple. So there is a very powerful contrast here where God leaves, you know, departs, his glory departs from the temple, right, and goes out. We see it is as if God's glory, right, coming back to the temple in the person of Jesus. So the glory that departed, we could in some way associate with Christ coming back into Jerusalem and entering the temple. So we see Jesus did not just come to merely reclaim a building. He came to deal with the real reason
that caused the separation that existed in the first place, that is to deal with sin. So that brings us to our next point, which is the cross opens the way, right? So we see the sacrifices of the Old Testament could not permanently remove sin. We know that, right? The temple of the Old Testament could not permanently solve the problem. The veil stood between sinful man and the most holy place. But everything we see changes at Calvary. Jesus goes to the cross. He becomes the final and ultimate sacrifice for man's sin. So we see in Matthew chapter 50 and 51, and Jesus cried out again with a loud voice and yielded up his spirit. Then behold, the veil of the temple was torn in two from top to bottom. So this is, we have to just think about it and the significance of this moment, right? The veil represented the sinful man restricted access to the most holy God, right? But when Jesus died, the veil was torn, and it was torn what? From top to bottom. This is not a 6 foot veil. It was a 60 foot veil, right? Or 18 meters, right? So this shows that no man could have done this. It was God himself who, because of man's sin, put that restriction, but it was God himself who took it away and opened the way for mankind to come to him. Hebrews 10:19 onwards says, therefore, brethren, having boldness to enter the holiest by the blood of Jesus Christ, by the new and living way, let us draw near with a true heart in the full assurance of our faith. So do we see the change here, right? So under the old system, the access was restricted. But through Christ and his saving blood, we see the Hebrew writer says, let us draw near, right? The separation caused by sin has been addressed, right, through the blood of Christ. What a great thing, right? So this way God had opened the way for sinful man to come back to him. So the question is now, where are you? Where am I today? So when this is the question that God asked Adam, and the question that is relevant to everybody, right? It's not where do we live, not what is your occupation, not how successful we are. Is where are you, where I am spiritually today? Am I walking with God? Are you walking with God? Are you and I hiding from him like Adam did? In certain ways we sometimes do that. Are we drawing near to God, or has sin caused us, you and me, to move away at times? Perhaps, right, as Christians, right, our relationship with God can become distant if we are not careful, right? Perhaps we still attend worship, but our heart is no longer close, is walking closely with God. So we have to be careful. So the question we have to ask, and the question with God is still asking, is where are you, right? So perhaps there is somebody who is hearing this lesson today who has not even obeyed the gospel, who is not a Christian, who is not a child of God today. So this message is even more important, right? Or equally important, right? So if anybody wants to obey the gospel, please contact us, right? Somebody on this program, and they will show you what you should do to obey the gospel, right?
So we must remember that God has not left us without a way out. Jesus came to seek and save the lost. His blood was shed. The veil was torn top to bottom. Light. So, and like the Hebrews said, and God is telling us, let us draw near to Him. Right. So this is the invitation that we have. James 4 and verse 8 says, draw near to God and He will draw near to you. So that is a promise. If we draw near to God, He will draw near to us. But if we move away from God, God is obviously will move away from us. So, bringing this lesson to a close, dear friends, right? From the beginning, sin created a separation between man and God. In Ezekiel, we saw the glory of God gradually moving away from Israel because they continually rejected Him. But the story did not end there with God moving away. God always wanted to be near man, to be near mankind. We see how God, in many ways, tried to stay near them. The temple, the Holy of Holies, is examples of this. Right? Then we find that Christ coming in the flesh into this world, Christ who is God and giving Himself for our sins, He paid the price in full, right? Right, not leaving anything to be paid on the cross. Right, He and the proof of our ability to have access to God is by the veil tearing from top to bottom. Right, showing that through Christ the way to God has been open. Right, so like I said, we read this before. I'll read it again. Hebrews chapter 10:19 onwards. Right, it says with boldness enter the holiest by the blood of Christ. Let us draw near. Encourage each other, right? Keep speaking to each other so that we can encourage that we draw near to God. So the question is not simply is God near, the question is, am I walking near to God? Are you walking near to God? Right? God is not asking us to live a perfect life, right? He knows that we have our weaknesses. He knows we have our failures. He knows we have our struggles. But He is looking for a heart that is faithful and is willing to walk with Him, right? So the examples of Enoch, right? It shows that Enoch walked with God, right? Noah, right, was also walked with God, right? So what we find common in these men is that they walked with God when the world around them was walking in the other direction. You know, sometimes when you look around, we get discouraged thinking that everybody is not living righteous life. Let us start it. Let us be that example, right? And let us show them that the only way to heaven is through Christ. So Christ, Jesus has already done what we could never do. He paid the price in full for our sin, right? So He opened the way so that we can have fellowship with God. So now He calls us to walk with Him, not occasionally, not only when we want something from Him, but He wants us to do it day after day, right? So, dear friends, the greatest tragedy is not that we have sinned. The greatest tragedy would be to have the way back to God open for us and yet we refuse to walk towards it. Right? So remember, God is asking this question. I want to repeat it again. Where are you? Right? So God knows exactly where Adam was, and He knows exactly where you are and I am in my spiritual life, right? So we have to ask ourselves, are we living a life according to the way God wants it to, right? Are we walking the way God wants
Are we walking towards God or are we walking away from God? Right? So, like I said, the good news is, right, the way is open for everybody and the choice is yours, the choice is mine. Right? But if we continue to rebel against God and continue to reject His ways, you will find Him moving away, right, from you and from me. Right? So this is what the lesson is about, right, is to never, right, push God away. Right? We see this happening to King Saul, right, where the Spirit of God left him. Right? So let us be continuously faithful to God so that if we draw near to Him, He will draw near to you and to me. So I hope this lesson will be a blessing to each and every one of you. It is being a blessing to me. So I'm so thankful for the opportunity that I was given to share this lesson with each and every one of you. And I'm thankful to God for being with me as He helped me share His word with all of you. So have a blessed day and a beautiful first day of the week.

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2: This is John from the Sweet Church of Christ in Vancouver, BC. Today, I want to talk about the books of the Bible, how we got them, and their legitimacy. How do we know that we can trust these scriptures as true sayings? First, the Old Testament. The Old Testament books have been used by Israel for a very, very long time. Ever since they were written down, the Israelites, the Jewish people, have used them in their teachings. And their teachings are really based on these writings. Scriptures have been passed down from generation to generation, and in addition to the fact that Jesus and his disciples often quoted from the Old Testament scriptures, we can trust that these books are legitimate and truly inspired by God. As for the New Testament, typically what Christians have done historically is consider several factors. First factor is whether this writing was written by an apostle or someone close to an apostle, and this would grant it legitimacy because these people lived during the time Jesus was here on earth, and so their accounts and their witness would be the most accurate. Another thing that Christians looked for in these texts is whether they were consistent with the teachings of Jesus, and if they were, then that's a good sign. And another thing that they looked for is whether churches all around used these texts or not. There are other factors as well, such as that the writings in the New Testament books often are internally anonymous, meaning that if you took away the headings of these books, such as the Gospel of Mark or the Gospel of Matthew, then it would be quite difficult to figure out who the writer is. And so the point is that the authors don't try very hard to prove that that they are the author of these texts, whereas a lot of forgeries often try really hard to prove that an apostle or someone close to an apostle actually wrote the text. And so, in addition to these evidences, there are many other ways that Christians have assessed the legitimacy of these books, but these are just some of those. And so, when you read the Bible, remember that you're not hearing a myth or a man-made invention. You're hearing a story that God has protected for thousands of years, and he's worked his ways to make sure that these books have come into our hands today.
3: Hi, my name is Simon, and I'm a young igniter from the Philippines. Today's Bible scripture of the day comes from Colossians chapter 3, verse 15. Let the peace that comes from Christ rule in your hearts, and always be thankful.
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The soldiers stripped Jesus and put a scarlet robe on him. They wove a crown of thorns and set it on his head. They mocked him. They spit on him. They took a staff and struck him on the head again and again. After they had mocked him, they led him away to crucify him. He was despised and rejected by men, a man of sorrows and acquainted with grief. Surely he has borne our griefs and carried our sorrows. He was wounded for our transgressions. He was crushed for our iniquities, and with his stripes,

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I'm your host, Paul Cockrell. Topping our news headlines today, a strong spirit of compassion being shown in the Philippines following the recent magnitude 6.9 earthquake that struck the island of Cebu. Members of the Toledo City Church of Christ, along with the Barangay Subayan Farmers Association and Gospel Chariot Philippines, have joined together to deliver much-needed food packs to earthquake victims. Brother Junriel Silva with Gospel Chariot Philippines expressed heartfelt thanks to the many volunteers and donors who took part in the effort. He said, "Your selflessness has made a life-changing difference for so many families. This was a true display of people helping people." Church leaders are asking for continued prayers as recovery work continues across northern Cebu. Meanwhile, in Benoni, South Africa, the 2025 South Africa Bible College Lectureship coming to a close. Students and graduates from across Africa, the United States, and South Africa all gathered this week for lessons focused on strengthening the faith and spreading the gospel throughout the continent. The college, now nearing its 60th year, remains one of the leading institutions for biblical studies in Africa, offering affordable, accredited degrees to help prepare men and women to preach and teach the gospel. The lectureship will conclude Thursday evening with a special graduation ceremony honoring this year's class of new preachers and teachers. Finally, today, across the Brotherhood, Churches of Christ continue to expand their mission outreach through online teaching and digital evangelism. Congregations are using live streams, recorded lessons, and short daily devotionals to reach listeners in places where the church has no local presence. Many preachers report that these efforts have led to Bible studies and even baptisms, proof that the internet has become a new mission field for today's generation. As one evangelist put it, the internet is now our new mission field, and every Christian can be a worker in it. And of course, we have to mention that here on Ignite Radio, we're happy to be part of this so-called new mission field. That's a look at news from across the world with the Brotherhood Brief. I'm Paul Cockrell reporting. The breathtaking views of the snow-capped mountains to the shining city upon a hill. Throughout Europe and Africa to the islands of the Philippines, welcome to Ignite Radio. 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

Dear friends, good morning. Greetings in the name of our Lord and Savior Jesus Christ. My name is David, Church of Christ, Ongole, India. The 180 programs on Ignite Radio broadcast every Tuesday, Wednesday, 7:30 a.m. live from Ongole Church of Christ. Dear brothers and sisters, how are you, my brothers? How are you, my dear sisters? We are praying for everyone. We are praying for brothers and sisters' families. Because God knows everything, our hearts. So we are all be control of Jesus Christ. We are hearing about Jesus Christ and his disciples. Especially, I had interested tells about the Apostle Paul. Paul is my favorable brother. Apostle Paul. Why I like him? Because he is loving Christ. He knows the gospel. Because Jesus show his love upon him. And he knows what he is doing. But God knows everything. But God knows everything. My dear brothers and sisters, today I am going to telling about God is able. The book of Ephesians chapter 3. Because this passage alone does not tell us much. Brothers and sisters, listening and watching the 180 programs on Ignite Radio broadcast. Dear brother Thornke, good morning. How are you, my dear brother? I am praying for you. And I am praying for Sivasisari congregation and elders and everyone. Today, we are all be simply have the lesson tells about God is able. I would like to read third chapter, the book of Acts, the book of Ephesians, chapter 3. For this reason, I, Paul, the prisoner of Christ Jesus for you, Gentiles, if indeed you have heard of the dispensation of the grace of God which was given to me for you, how that by revelation he made known to me the mystery as I have the briefly written already, by which when you read, you may understanding my knowledge in the mystery of Christ, which in other ages
was not made known to the sons of man, as it was known, being revealed by the Spirit to his holy apostles and prophets, that the Gentiles should be follow the heads of the same body and partakers of his promise in Christ through the gospel, of which I become a ministry according to the gift of the grace of God, given to me by the effective work of his power. To me, whom am less than the least of all the saints, this grace was given, that I should preach among the Gentiles the unsearchable riches of God, riches of Christ, and to make all see what is the fellowship of the mystery, which from beginning of the ages has been hidden in God, who created all things through Jesus Christ, to the intent that now the manifold wisdom of God might be made known by the church to the principalities and powers in the heavenly places, according to the eternal purpose which he accomplished in Christ Jesus our Lord, in whom we have boldness and access with the confidence through faith in him. Therefore, I ask you that you do not lose heart at my tribulations for you, which your glory. For this reason, I bow my knees to the Father of Lord Jesus Christ, from whom the whole family in heaven and earth is named, that he would be granted you, according to the riches of his glory, to be strengthened with the mighty through his Spirit in the inner man, the Christ may dwell in your hearts through faith, that you, being rooted and grounded in love, may be able to comprehend with all the saints what is the width and length and depth and height, to know the love of Christ, which passes knowledge, that you may be filled with all the fullness of God. Now to him who is able to exceedingly abundantly above all that we ask for think, according to the power that works in us, that him be glory in the church by Christ Jesus to all generations forever and ever. Amen. Thank you, my dear brothers and sisters, for your encouragements and listening and watching the program Ignite Radio Broadcast. But I am going to explanations of the only third chapter, verse 20, what the Bible teachings to us. Now to him who is able to do exceedingly abundantly above all that we ask or think, according to the power that works in us. Amen. This is our lesson today. So, I try read
one scripture, the book of Romans, chapter 16, verse 25. The book of Romans, 16, chapter, verse 25. Now to him who is able to establish you according to my gospel and the preaching of Jesus Christ, according to the revelation of the mystery kept secret since the old begun. Brothers and sisters, what we are studying this time, the book of Ephesians chapter 3 verse 20, what we are, able is from the Greek verb dunami, from which we get the old dynamite. Its meaning so that the able to have a power by virtue of one's own ability. Even that does not tell us much. We think we are all able to do a great deal. There are amazing things that are the humans are able to do. For example, TV show called Superhumans. One man had to a unique ability to do. That is that to have 220 volts of the electricity go through him without harm. Friends, do you understanding my example, what I am explaining? Before we can appreciate God, we have to know more about the power he was, that whom when the will you taken God, or what likeness will you compares to him? The book of Isaiah chapter 40 verse 18. To whom then you will be liken me? To whom shall I be equal? Says the Holy One. Isaiah 40 chapter verse 25. He is God-like. He is just another superhuman. We can only know God by his power. Notice the power of God as described by his name. God is called God Most High in Genesis 14 chapter verse 18 and 19 verses. Melchizedek, king of the Salem, brought out bread and wine. He was praise of God Most High, and he blessed him and said, blessed be Abraham of God Most High, possessor of the heaven and the earth. So which originally meant to the strong one or the powerful one God. Brothers and sisters, God is a dwelling in high and the holy place. Either the God is that represented to have the complete and sovereignty.
God is sovereign over both heaven and earth. Abraham, with the help of God, has just routed that armies of that kings. These are not trained soldiers, but were merely the servant of Abraham. There is enemies of the four kings with just 318 men. Friends, God cannot be frustrated or defeated by the force of armies. That's why Genesis 21:33 say, then Abraham planted the tamarisk tree in that Beersheba, and there called a name of the Lord, the evangelist, even an everlasting God. Everlasting, that's a God is called the everlasting God in Genesis. This is the first time this term has been applied to God. No limited can be placed on God. We are very limited in many ways. God is unlimited in time. He inhabits eternity. The book of Isaiah 57:15. He is from the everlasting to everlasting. Alone, he alone has the immortality. 1 Timothy 6, chapter verse 16. No limit can be placed. One God's attributes, love, kindness, glory, truth, righteousness. God's love is surprises knowledge. 19th verse tells to us, Ephesians 3rd chapter verse 19. Jesus, Son, is eternal. The book of Micah, 5th chapter verse 2, prophesied that from the Bethlehem would be come to ruler, whose going to forth are from of old, from everlasting. Isaiah gives his name as the everlasting Father, he exceeding before Mary. John 1:1. God's plan to redeem man was formed before the foundation of the world. We had that hard time making plans a day in advance and carrying through on them. God made his plan and carried it out over thousands of years. Dear brothers, dear sisters, we try to understanding Ephesians chapter 3 verse 20 tells to us, God is able. God is able. That's the Bible teachings to us. God is God Almighty. God is God Almighty. Genesis 17:1. Tells to us the context is that announcements of the birth of Isaac. God assured Abraham by that, reminding him that God was God Almighty. No power is as great as God. Brothers, dear sisters,
Bible study tells to us the book of Ephesians chapter 3. The mystery tells to us. Then when God told Abraham and Sarah they would be soon have a son, Sarah laughed. Why? Genesis 18 chapter verse 14, God asked, is anything too hard for the Lord? That is the Ephesians 3 chapter verse 20 answer. The power of God was exhibited by his that deeds. God is a created. Yes, the heaven declared to the glory of God, and that the firmament shows his handwork. Psalms 19:1. By faith we understanding that we worlds were framed by word of God, so that the things which are seen were not made of things which are visible. The book of Hebrews, the book of Hebrews, 11 chapter verse 3. So, God created the world from that nothing. Man can be taken something and that fashion something else from it. But he cannot take nothing and make something from it. The vastness of that universe shows his power. A radio message travels around that world and seven times in that second but the nearest of that so far that the same message sent from that star would be required more than 4 years to reach that earth. Brothers, God's power with Israel. We see God's power with Israel. The book of Numbers 11 chapter verse 23 tells to us, as the Lord's are being shortened, or is the Lord's power limited? The people of Israel had to the complain to Moses, because they had no meat. God said to that, would be give to them meat for that mouth until they get tired of it. Moses then asked to, how that would be possible? So, he tells to us, there's a man's counts 600, there's a thousands, when it going to kill deer, flags catch of that fish in the sea, a wind brought day's journey. While all around that camp came to this was to that uncountable number of that birds for them to eat. Brothers, we see the power of God is the exhibited by his that word. God's word is the power. God simply spoke the word in the extents. When Christ was on the earth, he spoke that Lazarus rose from the dead. He spoke and the winds, the waves of the obey his will. So shall my Lord be that goes forth that from my mouth. I shall not return to me
a while, but it shall be accomplished for the pleased, and it shall prosper in things that which I sent it. Is Isaiah 55 verse 11. For the word of God is living and powerful and the sharp than any two-edged sword, prisoners, even to that divisions of soul and spirit, and of the joints and marrow, and is discerned of the thoughts and intents of the heart. We know very well the book of Hebrews 4 chapter verse 12. God can make us able. God can make us able. That Bible teachings to us, Ephesians 3 chapter verse 4. May is the Greek word. Paul said to her, not able to understanding that the mystery of Christ, but only because God has that revealed to him man. Ephesians 3 chapter verse 11. We can conquer Satan only if you put on the arm of God. Ephesians 6 chapter verse 13. The evil day is the day of the Satan's special essentially. We can stand against Satan. This is a military term. Regardless of the forces surrounding, we can overcome them. But only if we put that the arm of God. Ephesians 6 chapter verses 16, we can quench that the fire darts of that wicked one. But again, only if we take that the shield of faith. And implication, spiritually, we can do nothing. God is able to, and that he is that help. He become able. Without him to are the helpless. Helpless. What can God make us to able to do? God is able to establish you. That already we read it. Romans 16 chapter verse 25. God is characterized as one who is able to strengthen you. Paul wants to strengthen them. The book of Romans chapter 1 verse 11. And he that acknowledges it is only possible through God's said. The strength that

and can be done through Paul's gospel. The gospel was the given to him by God. This gospel is identified to the mystery which had to been kept the secret since the old began. A mystery is something hidden in the mind of God and undiscoverable by human reasons. Thus they know only through the divine revelation. And we understanding Jude 1:24, we know God is able to keep you from that stumbling. God is able to keep us from stumbling or falling into sin. God is able to present for that fullness or unblameless before his own glorious presence with that esteem by joy. That's the old and faultless and the sacrificed. For this is the Christ is the become a an acceptable offering to God. Friends, this is the explanations of the and Ephesians 6 chapter verse 11 and 13, 6 chapter 13, 16, 6 chapter verse 16. And we try to understand all these points which had to be kept the secret since the world began. Colossians chapter 2, verse 1, verse 2, it tells to us, thus Christ is presented by the holy and that blameless and above reproach his sight. Yes, my dear brothers, my dear sisters, we can only imagine the great happiness on that ocean we stand face to face with God. So, my dear brothers, my dear sisters, wow, this is our lesson today. I hope we try to understanding what the Bible answers give to us. So, what we understanding the Bible? Abel, Genesis 17:1. And when Abraham was 19 years old man, 19 years old and 9, the Lord appeared to Abraham and said to him, I am the Almighty God, walk before me and be thou perfect. He was promised. What we are studying, the book of Hebrews chapter 13 verse 20. Now, that God of peace that brought again from the dead our Lord Jesus, that great shepherd of the sheep through the blood of the everlasting covenant. And that we try exceeding the book of Exodus chapter 34 verse 6. And the Lord passed by before him and proclaimed, the Lord is the Lord God, merciful and gracious, long-suffering and abound in the goodness and truth. Amen. The Lord of God. Brothers, we try to understand. 2 Peter chapter 1 verse 11. For so an extensor shall be ministry unto you aboundly into the everlasting kingdom of our Lord and Savior Jesus Christ. Entrance shall be ministry unto you aboundly. We are

entered into the heart of man, that the things which God hath prepared for them that love him. Yes, my dears. So now unto him that is able to do exceeding abundantly about all that we ask or think, according to the power that work in us. That work in us. That's why the book of James, chapter 4, verse 12. There is one lawgiver who is able to save and to destroy. Who are thou that judges another? Brothers and sisters, that is the power of God's explanations we try to understand. That's why Matthew 3, chapter verse 9 says, Jesus, and think not to say within yourself, we have the Abrahams to our father. For I say unto you, that God is able to these stones or to rise up children unto Abraham. Amen. That's a faith. That's the righteousness of God. Tells to us. Brothers and sisters. What that tells to Jesus to them. What we are studying. And being fully pursued that. What he had that promised. He was able to perform. Able to perform. Brothers, do you understanding the lesson? What we are studying? Do you understanding what we are reading? Bible teachings to us. And reciprocal. What we are reciprocal. 1 Peter chapter 1 verse 3. Blessed be the God and Father of our Lord Jesus Christ, which according to his abundant mercy has begotten us again unto a level hope that the resurrection of Jesus Christ from the dead. Brothers, this Bible teachings to us, whatsoever God, to God only wise, be glory through Jesus Christ forever, forever. Brothers, that's why praising. But I will sing of the prayer, sing of the power. Yeah, I will sing loud of the mercy in the morning. For you hast been my defense on that refuge in the day of my trouble. That we understand. He will tells to us, he will. Instead of the thorn shall come of the fir tree, and instead of the bread shall come of the myrtle tree, to the shall be to be Lord for a name, for an everlasting sign that shall be not be cut off. Brothers, sisters, that's why unto him be glory in the church by Christ Jesus throughout all ages, all without end. Amen. Without end. Amen. My dear brothers, my dear sisters, we try to understanding the love of Christ, which passeth knowledge, that ye might be filled with all the fullness of God. Fullness of God. Maybe to able to uncover, comprehend it to the, with all the sense, which is that breathed, and we understand. That is
lesson. Finally, I am going to conclude this lesson. God wants us to trust in Him. He has that inexorable to the power. We do not have to walk on our own power. God can make an unholy creature holy and able to stand in that presence of the Holy God. God can take the selfish, sinful heart and make in that the image of the God Himself. God can make us able to do anything God wants to us to do. Can do all things through Christ who strengthened me. Philippians 4 chapter 13. Someone who takes these verses, context to that, say that we can do and anything that we can bear and try any works and withstand any temptation. Because Christ will give the strength to us with Him. We can do without Him. We can't do nothing. My dear brothers, my dear sisters, this is our lesson today. Really, really, we try to understand Him. That is the lesson. Book of Ephesians chapter 3, word 3, continually with 1 to 21 verses, explanation. But we take specially our lesson, God able. That we understand, God is the able. The power of God as exhibited by that His deeds, that we understand. My dear brothers, my dear sisters, God is able. God is able. Yes, my dears. Who is God-like? Is He just another and superhuman? We can only know God by His power. God is my power. God is called God most of high in Genesis. My dear brothers, my dear sisters, thank you very much for the listening to the Word of God. Have a nice day. May God bless you, my brothers, my dear sisters. Our programs continually and regularly on Ignite Radio broadcast, the 180 program. Our email address, COCSURDYAHOO.com. 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Thank you. Simply sermons I am going to explain. Simple lessons. These all are simple lessons. What we are studying. What we understand in the Bible. Brothers and sisters, what think about the mighty God? He tells to us, God is called the everlasting God. God is called the everlasting God. The power of God is that exhibited by His deeds. God is a creator, heaven and the earth. God's power with Israel. God's power with Israel. My brothers and sisters, thank you very much. Have a nice day. May God bless you. Thank you, my dear brothers and sisters, in watching and listening. The 180 programs on Ignite Radio broadcast. Thank you. Thank you, my brother Thorncake. Thank you so much. You gave opportunity for me spreading the word of God nation.

Hi, my name is Simon Hartel, and I'm a young igniter from the Philippines. Today's Bible scripture of the day comes from Psalms chapter 128, verse 1. Blessed are all.

The role of the watchman. Let's bow our heads. Heavenly Father, we come before you today seeking wisdom and courage to fulfill our roles as watchmen in your kingdom. Guide our hearts and minds as we delve into your word. In Jesus' name, amen. Hello, everyone. Today we begin a lesson on understanding our responsibilities as Christians in sharing the good news of salvation. Our focus will be on Ezekiel 33:6, where we learn about the role of the watchman. Please turn with me to Ezekiel 33:6. But if the watchman sees a sword coming and does not blow the horn, and people are not warned, and a sword comes and takes a person from them,

Now let's think about our role today. We are watchmen of our time, not against physical swords, but against spiritual threats, sin, despair, temptation, and ignorance of God's truth. Warning others, just like the watchman, we have a responsibility to warn those around us. If we see someone heading towards a spiritual ruin because they do not know Christ, should we not alarm them? Shouldn't we sound the alarm? The scripture is clear. If we fail to share the message of salvation, we share in the responsibility for those who perish without knowing Christ. Have we ever felt that nudge from the Holy Spirit to speak up, to share our faith, but hesitated? What held us back? Fear of rejection? Lack of knowledge? The gospel is our horn. It's the message of salvation through Jesus Christ. When we share this, we save lives. Not temporarily, but eternally. By sharing the truth of Jesus, we offer a chance for repentance and eternal life. We keep our hands clean, knowing we've done what we could to alert others to the coming judgment and the grace available through Jesus Christ. So what are some practical steps? Pray for opportunities. Ask God to place people in your path who need to hear the gospel. Have your personal story of faith ready. It's often the most compelling way to share. Know the basics of the gospel so you can explain it clearly and confidently. As we close today, remember that each one of us is called to be a watchman. The next time you feel that urge to speak about Jesus, remember Ezekiel 33:6. You might not see the immediate impact, but your words could be the very alarm that leads someone to salvation. Let's close with a prayer. Lord, equip us to be diligent watchmen. Give us the words to speak, the courage to act, and love to share your gospel. May we never be found derelict in our duty, in our sacred duty. In Jesus' name, amen. As we end off, just one final thought. I'd like to encourage every one of you this week to look for one opportunity to share your faith, however small it might be. Let's watch

All right, everybody, Thunderkirk reporting live here. Let's go ahead and get ready for the transfer over Igniters. And let's get ready to rock and roll here on Ignite Radio. We see quite a few of you that are with us. And so hang on, Igniters. We're going to go for a little bit of a ride here. We're just going to move the signal over from computer number two back over to our COC Siri. So Ignite the Truth Thursdays is starting right now. So hang on 1 second, Igniters, while we do this. And do the technology, boom, we automatically can send you over to Ignite the Truth. Now, some of you got transferred over, some of you did not get transferred over, but don't worry about it. We got you covered, and we're going to go ahead and do this in 5 seconds, Igniters. So here we go with 5, 4, 3, 2, 1. Igniters, go ahead, refresh that browser because we're merging in right now. And that's how we do it, Igniters. That is how we do it. Good morning, good afternoon, and good evening to all of you, Igniters. Thunderkirk reporting. Hope all of you are doing well. And good to have each one of you here with us. Here on Ignite Radio. Coming up here, Igniters, we got Ignite the Truth Thursdays. We're going to kick it off with our good friend, good brother, Brother Frank, here on Ignite Radio. But first, Igniters, before we go ahead and to get started, one song, Igniters, one song, and then we're coming back here on Ignite Radio. Thunderkirk reporting. Hope all of you are doing very, very well. Igniters, here is the song. Via Dolorosa here on Ignite Radio. Thunderkirk reporting.

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1: 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We're so blessed each one of you has stayed connected here to Ignite Radio, Thunderkirk reporting, and good to have each one of you here with us here on Ignite Radio. Welcome, welcome, welcome, Igniters, to this wonderful edition of, you guessed it, Igniters, it is time for our good friend, Brother Frank Jesser, all the way over from the great state of Alabama. And we're fired up, Igniters. Brother Frank has been really bringing some great, great studies here on Ignite Radio. And I'm telling you, what a wonderful, wonderful speaker that we have, Igniters. And we're blessed. We really are blessed to have brethren like Brother Frank, and I'm going to tell you, talk about the original Mr. No Nonsense, Igniters. Very, very excited to have Brother Frank here on Ignite Radio. So amen to that. Amen to that. As he kicks off our Ignite the Truth Thursdays. And I'm going to tell you, Igniters, that is the only reason why that we have him on Thursdays now. Originally, we would carry him on Wednesday because, you know, they got the Wednesday night programming. But I'm going to tell you, Igniters, for us, it just made so much sense to have him on Thursday. Ignite the Truth Thursdays. Look, you want the whole truth and nothing but the truth? Well, guess what? You're going to get Brother Frank on Thursday. And amen to that. So we're fired up about that. Very much fired up about that. And we hope all of you are as well as we get ready to kick off this wonderful programming here on Ignite Radio. We got some people already sent over a few hearts already. Sister TL from Seattle, Washington's listening with us. So Magandang Hapon, good afternoon to you. She sent over three hearts and said, greetings, Brother Frank, and amen to that. Amen to that. Good to be able to have you here with us. Brother Albert's with us here on Ignite Radio. Hey, Brother Albert. How are you doing? How are you doing? I hope that you are doing very, very well. Very well. So good to have you, Brother Albert. Good to have you here with us here on Ignite Radio. Good to have several of you that are listening elsewhere, regardless of wherever you are around the world. Hey, we are blessed that each one of you has stayed connected here to Ignite Radio. And amen to that, Igniters. Amen to that. So definitely good to have each one of you here. We're glad. Brother Frank is set and ready to go. Amen to that. We're set, ready to go. Hope all of you are set and ready to go. So without further ado, Igniters, welcome, welcome, Igniters, to the point with our good friend, good brother, Brother Frank, here on Ignite Radio. Amen. I'm just going to say the word amen. Brother Frank, microphone is yours.
2: How God looks at a city. There are many cities mentioned in the biblical record. First one was Enoch, which was built by Cain after being banished to the land of Nod. He named the city after his son Enoch, We know this because the city became very wicked. His descendants became the daughters of men who married the sons of God, leading the cleansing of this wickedness in the flood. There was Ur of the Chaldees, the birthplace of Abraham. It was an idolatrous city, and God told Abraham to leave this area and go into a land that he would show him. There was Sodom and Gomorrah, perhaps the most wicked cities mentioned in the Bible. It was dominated by sexual perversion to their depths. Lot had cast his face towards Sodom and lived to greatly regret that decision. The end result was that he had to flee the city because God's avenging power was going to consume the cities in a great deluge. In exile, his daughters bore sons by him when he was in a drunken stupor. Two nations rose out of these sons, Moab and Ammon, and these nations became enemies of Israel. Now it was Jerusalem, the capital city of Israel. It was central to David's reign and rule. It was mentioned first in Genesis 14:18, called Salem. It stands today as the center for Christianity, Judaism, and Islam. There was Babylon, the powerful capital of the Babylonian Empire. Judah was led away into Babylonian captivity for 70 years. There was Jericho. Its massive walls collapsed after Joshua's march around the city. There was Nineveh, the capital of the Assyrian Empire. Israel was taken into Assyrian captivity, never to return as a nation. There was Bethlehem, birthplace of Jesus, 6 miles south of Jerusalem, mentioned many times in the New Testament. There was Rome, capital of the Roman Empire. It holds significant importance in biblical history and early Christianity, and was the epicenter of political power, culture, and religion. Paul had a profound connection to Rome. The focus of our lesson today is the city of Athens. What is the definition of a city? It's an inhabited place of greater size, population, or importance than a town or a village. In Acts 17:16, we read, "Now when Paul was waiting for them at Athens, his spirit was stirred in him when he saw the city wholly given to idolatry." How do men view cities? Amenities such as museums, a zoo with animals from all over the world, sites of historical interest with great restaurants. Nashville is known for the Grand Ole Opry and aspiring musicians. Other cities are known as trade centers, such as New York. How did Paul view Athens? Not without gods, because it was a city full of gods. Sadly, it was without the one true God. Isaiah 45:18 reads, "For thus saith the Lord that created the heavens, God himself that formed the earth and made it. He hath established it. He created it not in vain. He formed it to be inhabited. I am the Lord, and there is none else." Mark 12:32. "And the scribe said unto him, Well, master, thou hast said the truth, for there is one God, and there is none other but he." 1 Corinthians 8:46. "As concerning, therefore, the eating of those things that are offered in sacrifice unto idols, we know that an idol is nothing in the world, and there is none other God but one. For though there be that are called gods, whether in heaven or in earth, as there be gods many and lords many, but to us there is but one God, the Father, of whom are all things, and we in him, and one Lord Jesus Christ, by whom are all things, and we by him." Athens was a city full of idols. Every city is full of something. Many cities are known for their crime rate and political corruption. Singapore is known for its clean streets. If a city is not filled with God and truth, externals are empty substitutes. Idols cannot satisfy. Israel carried on a continuous love affair with idols. Jeremiah 2 and verse 25, God says, withhold thy foot from being unshod and thy throat from thirsty, but thou sayest, there is no hope, for I have loved strangers. Those strangers were idols, products of their own making. Thou, I have loved these idols, and after them will I go. Hosea used the word whoredom 16 times. Our cities are full of idols. The idol of money. We're always looking for more wealth. Never satisfied. Solomon said in Ecclesiastes 5:10, he that loveth silver shall not be satisfied with silver, nor he that loveth abundance with increase. This also is vanity. We're always seeking pleasure, such as eating in fancy restaurants, wearing designer clothing, keeping up with the Joneses. Sherry was a Jones. I got tired of keeping up with those Joneses, so I just married one of them. Never regretted that decision. Materialism does not bring contentment to the heart. We're living in an age of frustration and anxiety, a failure to trust in God. God has so designed the heart that only He can satisfy it. Athens was a city of learning and culture. Athens was known for its intellectuals, and yet it was full of idols. During the time of Nero, more than 3,000 statues, primarily to false gods, blanketed the city. What does this say about intellectual pursuits that do not include God? Imagine a man so brilliant, so gargantuan in intellectual prowess, that he is able and was able to obtain a doctorate in every field of study. What if he had been a man like Solomon? In 1 Kings 10, verse 24, the Bible says, and all the earth came to hear the wisdom of Solomon, which God had put in his heart. However, he closes his life void of the knowledge of God, but hopefully coming to his senses before death took him from life. Of what eternal benefit is a man's life who has filled his mind with every imaginable kind of study except the knowledge of God? This city of learning and culture had an idol to the unknown God. This word in the Greek is translated agnostic. Athens was a very religious city, but it was agnostic in religion. They were the product of intellectual pursuits, void of God and the truth. It was a city ignorant of its origin. With all of its culture and learning, the people of Athens could not answer the most basic question of life. Where did it come from? Paul answered that question when he said, God that made the world and all things therein, seeing that he is Lord of heaven and earth, dwelleth not in temples made with hands. Neither is worship with men's hands, as though he needed anything, seeing He giveth to all life and breath and all things, and made of one blood all nations of men, for to dwell on all the face of the earth, hath determined the times before appointed and the bounds of their habitation, that they should seek the Lord, if haply they might feel after him and find him, though he be not far from every one of us. For in him we live and move and have our being. As certain also of your own prophets have said, for we also are his offspring. For as much then as we are the offspring of God, we ought not to think that the Godhead is like unto gold or silver or stone graven by art and man's device. Acts 17:2-29. Athens was the university city of the ancient world. It was the city of Greek art, science, and philosophy. Yet they could not answer the most basic question of life. In addressing this city, Paul uses the term unknown once and ignorant twice. It was a city of knowledge, yet void of knowledge. It was a city of learning, yet vacant of learning. Paul spoke of some who were ever learning and never able to come to the knowledge of the truth. What a sad statement set forth in 2 Timothy 3:7. There is much emphasis and debate on education today. Secular education today is wholly void of religious teaching, unable even to make any reference to God. Humanism and evolution, as Jeff has pointed out that day many, many times, the standards in many, and yet most public institutions of learning. Education without God only enables one to become a graduate in ignorance. Those who are conferring degrees on their graduates should in honesty state, quote, this degree is in atheism, agnosticism, socialism, and hedonism. That's where the world is today, and that's where so many of these politicians are headed. Education without God only enables one to become a graduate in ignorance. Those who are conferring degrees on graduates should tell the truth about the kind of degrees they are getting. Athens was a city in need of divine revelation. Their philosophers could not supply it. They had no word from God. Their teachers were not sanctioned by God. The university doctors of philosophy could not supply it. God had not spoken to them. Paul possessed what the Athenians needed. He had divine revelation. He had the word from God. Paul was able to start where the intellectuals of Athens had to stop. What was true of Athens is true of our cities today, generally speaking. Denominationism and even some congregations of the church are attempting to remove the only means of knowing God. Denominational seminaries and our own Christian colleges and universities are exerting efforts to discredit the Bible than in the history of this country. European and Scandinavian countries are almost totally secularized. Their ornate, magnificent places of worship and monasteries are now merely museums for tourists to visit. The consequences can be seen in everyday life. Many people only speak the Lord's name when using profanity. It is staggering to hear many of these ladies, and I perhaps have used the improper synonym, ladies, because they are not, on television and on these news broadcasts, and they use one profane word, as you well know, after another. It just sickens the spirit to hear some of these so-called women of knowledge and understanding pouring forth such profane speech as they do in our present environment. Denominational seminaries and some of our own Christian colleges and universities are indeed exerting efforts to discredit the Bible in the history of this country. The consequences can be seen in everyday life. Number five, it was a city of moral corruption. Is that not what one would expect? Athens was full of idols. When a man bows to worship at the feet of an image formed from wood and stone made by his own hands, how do we expect him to act? Our cities are floating in a cesspool of sin. Immorality is as natural to many of the citizens of our cities as ice is to the Arctic. Such is not surprising when one reflects upon the world's attitude toward God and the Bible. Does this mean that we should just throw up our hands and lament and act as though there's no need to try and spread the gospel? There are always sincere people to be found who are seeking the truth. We must attempt to reach these honest souls. Paul said to Timothy, preach the word. The instant, in season, out of season, reprove, rebuke, exhort with all longsuffering and doctrine. Even though he realized that the time would come when they would not endure sound doctrine, but after their own lust would they heap to themselves teachers having itching ears. And they will turn away their ears from the truth and be turned unto fables. 2 Timothy 4:1-4. Therefore we must strive to reach the lost in prayerful petitions as we are doing here, for the Lord to lead us to those who are seeking the truth. Years ago, when we went to Thompson, Georgia, to set up a congregation in the name of the Lord, where there had never been a congregation of God's people, early on, we gathered people from various cities who came to work with us for 2 solid weeks, going to every door in that county. We all had our name tags on our chest so they would know who's knocking on the door. Whoever was working with me, I forget, it was another lady, not Sherry. We just kind of spread up and went everywhere. And she and I knocked on a door. And as Jeff has certainly pressed, and is the truth, that cold door knocking is not the best way to reach the lost. It's just not. Reaching the lost comes from making friends with people, relationships, that kind of thing. But this was years and years before we've reached the state where we are, that it's just hard to find people knocking doors. And this was a cold door knock in a sense, but in another sense, it was not. Because the lady opened the door and took one look at my name tag and said, "Are you the fellow that preaches on the radio?" Because I had a daily radio program, lesson for 15 years that we were there. And it lasted 15 minutes, Monday through Friday. "Are you that fellow that talks?" "Yes, ma'am." "Come right in," she said. And we taught her the truth. She was a teacher in one of the large denominational churches. And she obeyed the gospel, was faithful till she died. And her husband later obeyed the gospel and was faithful till he died. She knew me through that radio program, and it led her to obey the gospel of Christ. There are people like her that are open to the truth. Her preacher, the preacher at that denominational church, tried to get in the way and not allow me to teach her the truth. And he was sitting there when we entered the door by her invitation. And I'll never forget this. I've mentioned this thing that happened. Not all of this that I've just mentioned, but he was sitting there, and I did not want to make this lady feel that I was being ugly. And so he said something to the effect that salvation is by faith only. And I said very gently, "But you know, the devils also believe and tremble." That's all I said. And this man with a master's degree from a seminary in the New Testament said, "Well, I guess if those devils believe, they're saved." It's hard to comprehend that kind of lack of knowledge of simple truth. We need to just try to make good friends with people and just continue our efforts to preach the truth in this city, the only hope of mankind. If you're pleasant, never obey the gospel. We encourage you by faith to repent of your sins, confess Christ, be baptized into Christ. He that believeth and is baptized shall be saved. Or if you need the prayers, as we always say, of this good church. And it's been one for 85 years. We hope you'll come while we stand and sing.

And Igniters, that was none other than our good friend, good brother, Frank there. And I'm going to tell you, Igniters, what a wonderful, that was, man, that was good. That was good. Igniters, that was good. And amen to that. Amen to that. That's you know what, some of the things that Brother Frank said, I might use that in our study tonight. We got part two coming up, Igniters. I might bring what the Brother Frank said earlier. We got part two of our series. Do we know more than God? You think part one was interesting? Oh, wait to part two. Sister TL sent over a total of three hearts and an amen. Fourth heart and then two more for a total of six and said, thanks, Brother Frank. Brother Albert sent over three painted hearts and amen to that. And I sent over a couple of hearts as well. I thought that was pretty good. You actually gave me some thought, Brother Frank, and I'm excited in regards to that. So amen to that. Igniters, let's give a shout out to our good friend, Brother Bobby Watts, all the way over from the great state of Alabama. Good afternoon to you, and glad to have you here with us here on Ignite Radio. Amen, amen, and amen. Coming up, Igniters. Oh, we're just getting started. As Brother Bobby sent over an amen to Brother Frank. Tell you, Brother Frank doesn't mess around. You know, that's all I'm going to be able to say. I don't care what Brother Paul says. He might be 86 years old, Brother Paul, but I'm going to tell you this right now. I want to keep him around for at least another 10 to 15 years, God willing. Brother Frank might disagree with that. He may want to sit back and say, here, I'm ready to go home. Brother Paul's coming up here in about 25 minutes. Thunderkirk reporting, COC Surrey. Hope all of you are having yourself a good morning, afternoon, evening, regardless of wherever you are around the world. We're blessed each one of you has stayed connected here to Ignite Radio. Let's go ahead, Igniters. Here's a song. We're marching to Zion here on Ignite Radio. Thunderkirk reporting, COC Surrey. Come with

remember my affliction and wandering, the bitterness and the gall. I well remember them, and my soul is downcast within me. Yet this I call to mind, and therefore I have hope. Because of the Lord's great love, we are not consumed, for his compassions never fail. They are new every morning. Great is your faithfulness. I say to myself, the Lord is my portion, therefore I will wait for him. The Lord is good to those whose hope is in him, to the one who seeks him. It is good to wait quietly for the salvation of the Lord. Hear my voice when I call, O Lord. Be merciful to me and answer me. My heart says of you, seek his face. Your face, Lord, I will seek. Do not hide your face from me. Do not turn your servant away in anger. You have been my helper, O God, my Savior. I give thanks to you, O Lord, for you are good. Your love endures forever. I give thanks to you, O Lord.

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All right, everybody, good morning, good afternoon, and good evening to all of you igniters, regardless of wherever you are around the world. We are blessed that each one of you has stayed connected here to Ignite Radio. And good to have each one of you here with us. Welcome, welcome, welcome, igniters, to the Book Divine with our good friend, Brother Paul, here on Ignite Radio. And boy, oh boy, I tell you, igniters, after what our good friend, good brother Frank was doing, I'm a little pumped up and raring to go. I don't know about you all, but I am. And so, amen to that, igniters. Amen to that. So, Brother Paul, set and ready to go. Igniters, and we're set, right? Okay, we're set. Listen, I have to make sure, igniters, that we too are set, because sometimes we're not set. So I have to wait for the go signal here. And now, because we got the go signal, igniters, I know that we are set and ready to go. So, amen to that. Amen to that. All right. Then let's go ahead and send it over to our good friend, Brother Paul. Brother Paul? Yeah, we're merging in with you right now. Right now. So, hang on, everybody, while we go ahead and do this. We like to keep this as painless as possible. If you know what I mean. So, away we be able to go. And right there, we got it, right there.

Well, it's mighty fine to have you here with us today on The Book Divine on Ignite Radio. I'm your host, Paul Cockrell. The time now is 8 minutes past the hour of 6 o'clock p.m. Central Time here in the U.S. of A. It is 7:08 in the morning on a Friday morning already on the other side of the world, the Asia Pacific area, and we are so thankful to have you here with us today for our daily Bible study program that we call The Book Divine right here on Ignite Radio. We are going to break open the seal of 1 Corinthians chapter 9. 1 Corinthians chapter 9. Now, you know, I say this practically every chapter of the Bible, but this is going to be a good one. Brother Kirk, I know you'll enjoy this too because of, enjoy is not the best word in the world. It's not as uncomfortable as some of the other chapters have been, but one of the things the Apostle Paul is going to get into today is paying the preacher, those who spread the gospel message. And I'm just going to tell you, if you are not paying your preacher well, don't turn off the program, because you can't just, you know, you can't skip the Bible just because you don't like what's in there. But if you're not paying your preacher at least enough to get by, then this is really going to hurt your feelings a little bit. Not me, the Apostle Paul, through the Holy Spirit, through the Lord and Savior Jesus Christ, through God Almighty. So it's inspired of God, and it's going to be interesting when we get to that particular portion here. I think we'll get to that today, that it will start that. If not, it'll be tomorrow. But that's what's coming up in this particular chapter. Well, it's been a pretty okay day today. I did a lot of busy work today here at the house. Didn't even get out of the house. Well, I did go outside. Whoa, it was a warm one again. Toasty, but there are promises of cooler days ahead. I'll believe it when I see it. But today was quite toasty. I had to bring in the garbage cans. The garbage people, because we had a holiday Monday, did not pick up until Tuesday. And I know this is Thursday. I should have picked them up, yesterday, but I didn't. But anyway, so I was a day late on that. I had to wash some towels that I just now remembered are still in the dryer that I forgot to bring upstairs. So I have to go back down and get that, because I'll have to have one in the morning. I had some notary work to do this morning. And then I, before that and after that, worked on a little bit of church work and also program work here. So a lot of stuff going on for your humble host here today. So I just wanted to tell you that, not to make myself look busy, but the days that I say I don't do anything, I want you to understand there are days that I put in the work. And so this was one of those days. But I hope you're doing well wherever you are. Always praying for all of you, and appreciate each of you for joining us on the program and on the network for that matter. We couldn't do it without you. I mean, what would be the point, actually, if you weren't here? So that's how vitally important that you are to not only me and this program, but to the rest of the network as well, Ignite Radio and all of the great programs. Brother Kirk had a great program last night. I know he'll preview it again here in just a minute, but hope that you'll be able to listen to that continuation. I sent him, I don't know if you saw it yet, Brother Kirk, I sent you a message about a preacher down in South Africa that's kind of doing something unique. I doubt you'll mention it on your program, but it's worth a look at anyways, because he definitely thinks he knows better than God, and that's been what Brother Kirk's been talking about. All right, let's do our hellos and shout outs and see how everybody is doing today, at least see who is here with us on this day today. First up on the list is Sister Nettie. She greeted me before the program and greeting all of us now, and says, good evening, Brother Paul. Everyone here, may the Almighty God bless us all, and she's watching. And Sister Nettie, of course, over in the Philippines. Brother Sam Robinson up the road in the Golden Springs area. He says, good evening. Hope that you're doing all right on this day today. Sister Ann Hughes, not too far from him, is there in Weaver. Good evening, she says. Hope that you're doing all right, as good as you can. Love and appreciate you very much, and good to see you here on the program.
Well, here is Sister Emilia, and that's two in a row for you because she's been really busy lately, and she sent me a message and said apologize for not being on the program, but she's been a pretty busy lady, but I'm glad that you have had yesterday and today to be with us today. I tell you, we miss Sister Rose, too. She came in at the last minute, so I don't know if her work schedule is different or what. I meant to ask her last night, and I forgot, but back to Sister Amelia. She's up in the Isabella area and says, "Blessed day, Brother Paul, Madam Doris, and all igniters on the Book Divine. Put God first, Matthew 6:33. Take care and stay safe, Poe. May our loving God continue to bless you, brother, and every single one." And I appreciate that very much, and I covet and solicit your prayers every single day because I need them, and we're certainly praying for you and hope that Sarah's doing well, your granddaughter, and all the rest of the gang that are there. Up in the Isabella area. I hope, Lord willing, one day I will get to come up that way. We shall see how that goes, but it doesn't look like I'm going to make it anywhere before the end of the year this year. I'm not an enemy of the president, but he has been promising a lot of things, and I haven't seen, he's done a lot. I don't mean that. Please don't send me cards and letters. I'm not talking against the president, but my son Calvin sent me a message and said gas prices are almost $4 a gallon. The president's been saying that's going to be lower. The war in Iran is going to be over. Still waiting on that. That's kind of one of the reasons that I haven't been especially keen to travel. So there's a lot of things that we're still waiting on and praying for, and hopefully all of that will get done very, very soon. But anyways, good to have you with us, Sister Amelia. And Mother's doing okay today and doing a little bit better, I would say, than the past couple of days. But thank you so much and good to have you with us. All right, here is Russell. She's with us today. She says, "Good evening, Brother Paul, and may the Almighty bless all of us." Thank you for that. And we want to remember Russell in our prayers. She's desperately looking for a job. She's a caretaker by trade and is trying to stay home close to the boys, but may have to go up to Manila or somewhere where the jobs and the money are. But anyways, hope you'll keep her in your prayers as she tries to get that handled. But it's good to have you with us from there in the Philippines today. Sister TL, our dear sister over in Seattle, Washington, been with us for so long, probably longer than I've been here. But anyways, greetings, Brother Paul. She says, up in Washington State, and hope that you're doing all right on this day today, dear sister. And again, always a pleasure. Brother Darwin is with us. He's up in Anderson, Indiana. Good evening, my brothers and sisters in Christ Jesus. Good to have you with us. Hope that all is well in your part of the country. Brother Bobby Watts back here in Alabama says, "Evening, Brother Kirk and Brother Paul. Hope that you're doing well on this day today over there in Clay County, Alabama." The Harmons are here with us today. They're here in Munford, Alabama, our hometown, and that's Linda and Mike, and they say good evening. Hope that you're doing all right on this evening. It's warm, isn't it? Whoa, I've still got 99 degrees outside, 86 here in the room. Supposedly, that's going to drop off during the night, but we'll see. We'll see how it goes, but I had to go out, and I changed some signs on my notary post out there. I try to one of them I try to swap out every couple of weeks. I think this has been out there about 2 months, but I swapped them out, the signage out, and I had to bring the garbage cans back in, as I mentioned, and so it was a little bit warm going out there today. But I hope you two have been well on this day. Let's see, Brother Albert is with us. He's up in Lawrence, Massachusetts, and one of our fine speakers here on Ignite Radio. And always good to have you with us. And he's also, he's a lot of things up there. I've got to remember my French so I can speak some French to you. But nevertheless, always good to have you with us, dear brother, and hope all is well. Brother Lucas is with us today. I didn't have much time to talk with him yesterday. He tried to engage me in a conversation, but I'll be honest with you. I did listen to Kirk
right till the very end. He was giving his out cues, and I was absolutely exhausted. I was multitasking during his program. I was listening, evidenced by the fact I made several comments, but I was working on, Bible study class, just ironing out the last minute things for Sunday school upcoming at Hillview. And by the time his program was over, I was just exhausted between listening and working. And then I didn't sleep well the night before. Got some sleep. And Brother Lucas and I usually chat when he has a break during the day, but I just didn't have time. So I'm glad to see you here today, and maybe we'll make up for it tonight, Lucas. But this is Brother Lucas Rennie Boy, one of our good speakers here today on Ignite Radio, and says, hello, everyone is watching and listening. Greetings to all the Book Divine family. Shout out to our great handsome speaker today. My goodness. Thank you so much, and have a blessed day. Hope everything is okay, and hope all is well and safe. And that's why I call him my son in the faith, and love and appreciate him very much. And he's one of my biggest cheerleaders. If I did something wrong, of course, he would tell me, but he's always a great cheerleader for me, and I never feel better than when I talk to Brother Lucas. All right, let's see. Dorothy Hubbard is here with us from Munford, Alabama, our hometown. She says, good evening. Hope that you're doing all right and everything's good on your side of the town. Brother Albert sends us a bunch of hearts. We'll take that in a heartbeat, and love those hearts, and send them straight back to you too, Brother Albert. Brother Carlos is with us, Carlos Hernandez up in Jacksonville, Arkansas, and says, good evening, Brother Paul and everyone here. God bless you all in Christ, hoping that everyone is doing well in this day. And one of our fine speakers that you can hear on Monday nights here on Ignite Radio, at least Monday night, my time and his time. We're on the same time zone. And so I hope that you'll take advantage of that and listen to him. Brother Albert spoke before me. I think it was yesterday, and just check the schedule. That's all you have to do. Look on the COC Surrey page or Ignite Radio page. Wherever you can find Brother Kirk, you'll find the schedule, I can assure you. And speaking of Brother Kirk, here he is right here, lo and behold, from the Surrey Church of Christ in British Columbia, Canada. In charge of Ignite Radio under the oversight of the eldership at the Surrey Church of Christ, as says, shout out to you, Brother Paul. Hope all is well with you today. Pray for myself for strength. Absolutely. We'll be glad to do that. Brother Kirk is like many of us and has a lot on his plate. And I'll put you down as Brother Strength. That's what you do when you're writing and talking at the same time. Pray for strength. All right. Got you down. We will do that here very shortly. It's not tiring and it's not weary doing the Lord's work, but when you have to do a lot of everything and you have a lot of things on your shoulders, so you need strength mentally, physically, spiritually. And so we hope that you'll always remember Brother Kirk in prayer, and me as well for that matter. Brother Kirk says, shout out to all Igniters watching and listening to the Book Divine Live on Ignite Radio. And he reminds us that coming up next, why we don't understand the Bible, do we know more than God, part two. And again, I got to listen to all of that last night, and it was some pretty great thoughts, very good discussion. And I think, if I'm not mistaken, he said somewhere in there that, towards the end, that we haven't even gotten into the main subject yet. And I'm thinking, my goodness, well, this was a good enough program in and of itself. So anyways, looking forward to what he's going to have to say tonight in his program. And you can join him immediately following this program as soon as I hush and say the amen and play the out cue song. And we will get to Brother Kirk. And as soon as he gets everything set up his way. But come listen and grow. And you can do that on his program and all the programs here on Ignite Radio. Hope that you will definitely do that.
All right, we're going to say a word of prayer, and then we're going to break open the seal of 1 Corinthians chapter 9. 1 Corinthians chapter 9. If you're a preacher, you're going to love this chapter. If you are a congregation that is a little slack in giving, you may get your toes stepped on. I'm just warning you. But don't leave. You got to hear it. It's in the Bible. Just because you run away doesn't mean that it's not going to apply to you. It will. But let's say a word of prayer, and then we'll get into the study. Father, we're so thankful that we have this time set aside to study your word, and we're thankful that we've made it through another 24 hours that we can be here and gather here together to study thy word. We're so thankful, Father, for our Lord and Master, our Savior, and thine only begotten Son, Jesus Christ, who died for our sins. And we're thankful, Father, unto thee for making plans and preparations from the foundation of the world so that we can be redeemed back unto thee. And we ask even this hour, all who are within the sound of my voice, as we collectively pray together, that thou wouldst forgive us of our sins, all of those things that we've committed and the things that we've omitted, the things that we should have done but we did not do. Please forgive us, Father, so that we might, as we read your word this hour, stand justified and acceptable in thy sight. Bless all who are here. Bless those who are sick among our number. We would bring to your throne room, Father, Sister Kathy Bradley. Please continue to remember her as she's recovering from her hospital stay and as she is continuing with her dialysis. Thou knowest all the things that's going on with her as well as her husband, David. Please watch over that dear family, Father, and give them what they need. We ask, Father, for your blessings upon Sister Linda. That's Brother Jack's wife at the North Bellingham, Washington congregation. Please bless Brother Hubert's friend, Brother Stephen. We ask for your blessings upon Sister Anjali there in Ongo, India, who's continuing to recover from a motorcycle accident that she and her husband, Brother David, had last week. Father, we ask for your blessings upon our dear Brother Kirk, who works tirelessly for not only Ignite Radio, but for his family and for his business and for the congregation there at Surrey. Watch over him and care for him. Let him know, Father, that let him not feel any weariness. Let him feel appreciated in the love that we all have for him. Literally, people across the world who love and appreciate him for what he does. And please give him strength physically, mentally, and spiritually, Father, as he continues all of the works that he does, and particularly for the work that he does for Ignite Radio. We're so thankful, Father, that we can come to thee and tell thee of things that are on our mind. And we've mentioned several things, but Father, above all, may we never be shy about thanking you for what you have done for us, from waking us up every morning to giving us the sunshine, the rain, the various seasons of the year, for those of us who are able to experience that, and everything that makes life more pleasant here on earth and interesting, I might add. We're so thankful, Father, for what you do for us, and we again are just so extremely thankful to be your children and for you to love us and care for us as much as you do. Thank you again, Father, for your love, and thank you so much for the love of Jesus and his great sacrifice. And it's in the blessed name of Jesus Christ, our Lord and Savior, that we pray. Amen. All right, let's get right to it, shall we? 1 Corinthians chapter 9, here we go, no turning back. Verse number 1, am I not an apostle? The apostle Paul would say, am I not free? Have I not seen Jesus Christ our Lord? Are not ye my work in the Lord? If I be not an apostle unto others, yet doubtless I am to you, for the seal of mine apostleship are ye in the Lord. So the Apostle Paul had an issue. Remember, as we've gone through this, you certainly can see that the Apostle Paul has hammered down on quite a few things in this chapter. The biggest problem is, again, this fornicative affair that's been going on between a stepson and his stepmother.
which the Apostle Paul said was unheard of even among the Gentiles. So that was the biggest thing. And then there have been some other things along the way. And then they would talk about marriage and unmarriage, if that's a word, being not married and just staying that way. So there's been a lot of discussion here. But the Apostle Paul, many times, because as he would say, was born out of due season, and the Lord stopped him, as you well know, there on the road to Damascus, there would be a charge on occasion that he was not an apostle. He wasn't part of the original ones that were chosen, and thus he could not be an apostle. But he met every criteria for being an apostle, plus he was, as Jesus would tell him, a chosen vessel, and Jesus would tell Ananias, he was a chosen vessel. The Apostle Paul would say simply that he was born out of due season. I say all that as an introduction to this because he was always having to defend himself about being an apostle. But sandwiched in the middle of all of these chapters that he's talking about, he's trying to remind them, listen, I've told you a lot of stuff. I've given you a lot of things to think about. But I want you to know, remember, I'm an apostle. And if nothing else, I'm an apostle to you because you are the seal of mine apostleship. You're in the Lord. That's the showing. You know how I live and act. And this is where he's about to get wound up in the sense that he's not been chargeable to anybody. You know, I think I've told you, I used to joke, there was a preacher that would come around to my growing up congregation. And you know how most people will shake hands this way. We would joke that he would shake hands this way because he was always wanting some money from the eldership when he came by there to visit. Well, the Apostle Paul was not like that. And he's telling them in these first two verses, listen, I'm an apostle. I'm free. I've seen the Lord Jesus. And you're my work in the Lord. In fact, you're the seal of my apostleship, whether other people think that or not. Just because you are a congregation, by virtue that you are a congregation, because this congregation was established back in the book of Acts when he was on his mission, one of his missionary runs, and landed there in Corinth. And that's when that congregation was established. And he says, listen, you are my seal of apostleship. And so he's just setting a baseline here for the things of which he is about to speak of. Mine answer to them that do examine me is this. Now, what does it mean by examine me? Well, there are people that would ask for an accounting. There are some people, you know, that are very, I know this is a deep English word, meticulous. It just means they're very careful about every single line and every single dot of everything that's spent. And again, he's about to wind up talking about the church and giving money to the speakers of the church. But he says, here's my answer to those that examine me and look at me and question my apostleship, question why people are giving me money. And there were many congregations that gave him money. He would send a lot of it back to Jerusalem because it was the biggest congregation of the era and was also the poorest congregation of the era. And so the Apostle Paul wanted to help them as much as he could. Have we not power to eat and drink? In other words, just because I'm an apostle and a preacher, don't I have the power to eat and drink? Or am I supposed to starve? This is what he's saying in essence. Have we not power to lead about a sister? Or are we not the same as you? I can have sisters and friends and family, a wife, as well as the other apostles and as the brethren of our Lord and Cephas. He always called the apostle Peter Cephas. But that's who he's talking about when he says Cephas. So in verse number 5, he's saying, listen, we're in one sense, we're just like you because the charge is going to be, well, listen, you're an apostle. The Lord is taking care of you. But
That's true in a lot of cases, but sometimes the physical needs of the church or the apostles were dependent upon the church. Nothing against Matthew 6:33, but the apostles again were in a different position. They were more or less circuit preachers. They would go around the circuit. Certainly the Apostle Paul, Thomas, we know, went over to India, and other apostles went to different places. There were only those like Peter that stayed in Jerusalem, and in spite of what Catholicism would say, there's no evidence at all that he even went to Rome. But many of those, or some of those, would stay in Jerusalem. The rest would be all across parts of the known world. And he says, we're just like you. We're human. We've got to eat. We've got to drink. And when you're looking at me and spying on me and seeing what I'm doing, we're just like you. We've got sisters, and some have wives as well as the other apostles. But then he says further, or I only and Barnabas have not we power to forbear working. Now, the Apostle Paul wasn't married, but he says this, don't we have the power to forbear working? Are you going to force us to work in order to spread the gospel? Well, that's a good question, isn't it? Now, you know, and we all know that the Apostle Paul was a tent maker. You have to look at it through first century eyes. You know, you're not going to see the Apostle Paul making a tent with a sewing machine. You're not going to see the Apostle Paul with some huge laser cutting, fabric cutting machine in order to make a tent made out of canvas. They're going to use camel hair, and they're going to wind it and twine it. And I can only imagine he probably had some arthritic hands. And I don't know how long it would take to make a tent that way. But, you know, the point is to start making a tent, I don't know. I wouldn't even venture to guess how long it would take. Would it take a week? Would it take a month? Would it take 6 months? I have no idea. But he and Barnabas evidently didn't have, or wasn't at least continually working, or forbearing working in that sense. Verse number 7, who goeth a warfare at any time at his own charges? Now we're getting into the money. Who's going to have a war and you pay for the war? Well, you know, there have been people who are rich that will have these vigilantes that might have their own little personal wars. But he's talking about countries. There's no country that's not going to stop or is going to tell everybody, well, you go and pay for yourself. Now, that would happen sometimes. I mentioned these vigilantes, and I certainly don't want to pigeonhole the crusaders in that, but, you know, kind of the Pope forced them in a way. Some people would pay them, but some of those crusaders were not the best people in the world. The Pope, this is back during the First and Second Crusades, the Pope would tell them, listen, if you will go and you take Jerusalem, kill the Muslims, all that you can, I'll forgive you your sins. I'm not going to pay you anything. Whatever you need, you just take it wherever you go, and all will be well. I'll bless you. Don't worry about it. Well, that's the unusual one, or a different case in history. Sister Brenda has joined us. She's up in the state of Ohio. Good to have you with us, Sister Brenda. We're in 1 Corinthians 9, verse number 7. So who goeth a warfare at any time on his own charges? In other words, you don't pay for the war. We don't ask our soldiers here in the USA to pay for the war, pay for their own things. Who planteth a vineyard and eateth not of the fruit thereof? Well, it would be a foolish person indeed to have a whole vineyard in front of you, and then you have to go out and buy some grapes. Well, that's silly, isn't it?
you've got the vineyard. You're going to pick it. You know, I'm too shy to do this because, you know, and for some reason it feels like stealing to me. But sometimes you'll see people in the grocery store. Now, it's okay in other countries, by the way. You go to the Philippines, you go to India, you want to taste a banana, you want to taste some grapes or some watermelon, they'll give you a little sample to make sure that it tastes good, and then you can buy it. But, you know, here in the States, sometimes people will start picking off the grapes and popping them in their mouth, whether they're going to buy some or not. And I always would feel guilty about doing something like that. But here, if you owned a vineyard, certainly you would eat some of the grapes to taste how they were. And then he says, ends up with this particular verse by saying, or who feedeth the flock and eateth not of the milk of the flock, whether it was goats or sheep or whatever. You can make some good cheese and you got good milk from those animals. Well, you're not going to just let them out there and not feed off the free milk and make the cheese and the yogurt and all that off of it. It just makes sense, doesn't it? Why would you go to the grocery store when, well, I would say a joke about that, but I won't say anything about it. All right, verse number 8. Say I these things as a man, or saith not the law the same? He's talking about the old law. For it is written in the law of Moses that thou shalt not muzzle the mouth of the ox that treadeth out the corn. Doth God take care for oxen? Well, what is he talking about here again? He's winding up. He's like a battery. You know, he's winding up. He's getting ready to hit one out of the park for the preachers and for himself, for these people that he mentioned we're examining him, being very strict about, well, you don't need any money. You're an apostle. You know, I'm sure the Lord will give you money and provide. And that may have well been true. However, I'll tell you like was told to me in India. I've told you this a couple of times. I'll tell you again because it fits right here. The very first time that I went to India, I was not accustomed to the service-oriented nature of the Indians. They are the most giving servants of God that you will ever see. Now, that's not to discount others. I've had niceties done for me in the Philippines and in Malaysia and other places, but I'm just going to tell you, there's nobody that's going to beat out the Indians in their service to their brothers and sisters, I'm telling you. And when I was that first year, brought breakfast in my hotel room, which frankly I wasn't expecting. I was just going to buy things at the hotel or try to find some delivery service. But every morning, Sister Martha, that's Brother Martin's mother, would send for me after, you know, they kind of figured out what I could eat and what I could stand to eat. But breakfast was my favorite meal in India. Now, it's not cornflakes and oatmeal and like that. Just throw that out of your mind. But every morning, there'd be a knock. Well, there'd be two things that would happen. There would be a knock on the door, but I would get a phone call from Martin, and he would say, coffee or tea's on its way. And just a second, there's a door. The door would knock, and I would open it, and there was one of the young men that worked at the hotel, and they would bring me the best coffee and tea that you could ever drink in your life. Oh, it's just delicious stuff. And they just drink these tiny cups, and I'm like, oh no, I got to have a couple of these. So they would end up bringing me a small pot, and I would drink that. The next thing I know, he would say, we'll be there in just a little bit. So I'd have time enough to shower. And by the time I got out and dressed, another knock on the door and a whole bag full. And usually Martin would bring it. He might have a young man with him, but there would be a sack full of containers. And in those containers would be things like dosa,
which is just bread. Sometimes they would make, and I think this is more his sister than his mother, but she could make it as well. They would call it egg bread. We would call it French toast without all the sweetness. They would put a little sugar on it, but that was it. No syrup, nothing like that. But man, that egg bread, as they called it, was absolutely delicious. There would be some cucumbers. There would be some kind of fruit, be it watermelon or papaya. I couldn't have dragon fruit. I found out, by the way, in India, I'm allergic to dragon fruit. When I ate that dragon fruit, I would swell up, turn red. I found out very quickly I was allergic for some reason to dragon fruit. But some kind of fruit other than that, a big pot of coffee to continue that. And, I mean, it was just like a buffet every single morning. Wash my clothes. I was expecting to take it to the laundry. It's cheap there. Oh, it's so cheap to get your laundry done. You know, and I've got big clothes. I mean, there's a lot of cotton that dyed for this, this shirt that I'm wearing. And, it's a lot. And they wash the old fashioned way. I think they have a washing machine now, but that first year it was, you know, whap on the concrete and scrub and whap it again with some soap and then, you know, dry. It was the hard way. And finally, after all of these things, and then there was, young men that would come and they would, you know, start taking my shoes off and my socks off and things that at first made me very uncomfortable. And finally I told Brother Martin, I said, listen, you've got to stop all this. I can't take it because, you know, we have Southern hospitality here in the South. We're known for our Southern hospitality, which means, you know, you knock on the door, we're going to find you something to eat and drink and have a seat on the couch, make sure the air's turned on or the fan or the heat. We're going to make you as comfortable as possible. So we're known for Southern hospitality here, but nowhere near the level that they are in India. And I told him, listen, you got to stop this. It's too much. It's giving me guilt overload from doing all this. And I'll never forget what he said. I've told you this before, but this is what he said. Why would you prohibit us from doing our Christian duty for a visitor that has come all the way around the world to visit us? We're happy to do these things. Please don't make us stop doing them. It makes us happy to do it for you. And when he said that, guess what? I shut up. I do what you want to do then. You just keep doing it. And I appreciated it. And I love those brethren. It almost is making me emotional talking about it. Well, what's the point? He says here in this particular verse, it's written in the law of Moses, thou shalt not muzzle the ox that treadeth out the corn. Corn for them is not maize corn. Corn on the cob like we have. It's wheat corn. That's what he's talking about. And obviously there would be some people that would be so ruthless that as an ox is going through there and plowing the field, because at some point you got to pick all that stuff up. And to prohibit the ox from reaching over and taking a bite out of those stalks of that wheat corn, they would put a muzzle over them. And so that ox that's working so hard for that farmer is not even able to partake of anything that's within the field. And there was a provision in the law of Moses. And by the way, this shows you, and he says this question in the last phrase, doth God take care for oxen? And what he's saying in this very poetic King James way, listen, in the law of Moses, it says, you don't, thou shalt not. In other words, you better not. It's a sin. If you muzzle the mouth of the ox that is treading out the corn, don't put a muzzle. Let that ox, let that beast of burden who's working so hard for you to eat
of the things that he's helping to provide for you. It's not yours anyways. It's God's, and it belongs to God because he gave you the sunshine and the rain to make it. It's all God's, and God is saying, you let that ox eat. Now, just say, and this was evidenced, by the way, with Jesus. He said it in a different way. But in the Sermon on the Mount, when he was talking about the lilies of the field, when he was talking about the birds of the air, how that God makes provisions for all of them, well, this is one way that God was making provisions for these oxen in the plural. And again, he's winding up for a punch here, but I want you to think about that. This big ox that's in this big field, with the farmer in the back trying to guide this ox with the yoke, a couple of them. And what if he was preventing them from eating out of that field and being hungry for doing the work that his own master is asking him to do? Well, that would be a tragedy, wouldn't it? It would be totally selfish. That ox would eat a lot, but he wouldn't eat so much as to take it out of your pocket. Sister Amelia says, amen, brother. We'll put you in the amen corner. Now, notice the next verse. Or saith he it altogether for our sakes? Is he just saying that for us? For our sakes, no doubt this is written. Now, what, again, he's setting up for the punch. Get ready. This is what I was talking about. He's saying, listen, did God just put that verse in there about thou shalt not muzzle the ox? Was that put in there just for giggles and grins?

And the Apostle Paul gets very serious about this issue because he says, for our sakes, no doubt this is written. Who is our? Remember, I've already always told you our and we and us always points to the apostles. But you know today, preachers are the messengers who speak God's word, not with the indwelling of the Spirit, but through the Bible. But going back to him, remember he started this out by saying, for those of you that examine me, you're looking at me and judging me and saying that evidently, based on the context, it seems like there are people that were either saying, one, the Lord's going to provide for him. You know, the Lord performed some miracles and fed a bunch of people. Surely he'll do it for the apostles. We're not going to give them any money or anything. We're not going to pay them. Or number two, that they could work for themselves. There were some apostles that did, but there were some that did not. Now, this verse was written, no doubt, for us, that he that ploweth should plow in hope, and that he that thresheth in hope should be a partaker of his hope. Now again, very poetic King James. Let's read verse 11 and we'll tie these two together. If we, the apostles, and I would say today, obviously the apostles are not here, but somebody has to preach and speak. Paul was extremely on target about that in the book of Romans and in other places. How beautiful are the feet of them? That was talked about in the Old Testament. How shall they hear without a preacher? Do you remember that? So somebody's got to carry the gospel. If we have sown unto you spiritual things, translation, if we've been preaching what Jesus has told us to preach, and we're working in the vineyard or in this example, if we're threshing and plowing in the field of the kingdom, is it a great thing to be? Remember, great doesn't mean wonderful in the Bible. It means of large scope, of in the big picture. Is it a great thing if we shall reap your carnal things? What's carnal? Fleshly. And this has nothing to do with lust of the flesh. He's talking about eating and having provisions for money and things like that. If we have sown unto you spiritual things, is it a great thing if we shall reap your carnal things? Why are you examining us and you're prohibiting us? No, don't feed them. They needs to get out and get a job. There are people that are always amazed, and I'm amazed at this. I don't make the greatest salary in the world, but I'm not going to complain about what I make at Hillview. But there's going to be inevitable, because these brethren are unlike anywhere else I've ever worked. They're happy to pay me, and I'm happy to receive it. And it allows me to do a lot of things that I otherwise would not do. Now, yes, I do have some side jobs. I think it's just prudent for any preacher because, you know, quite frankly, at Hillview, I'm just a handful of deaths from being out of a job, basically. I mean, I hate to put it that way, but I'm just being open and honest with all of you. So it's prudent to have something on the side. But the Apostle Paul here is saying, listen, if you've got a man, and he's speaking about them now, and I'm talking about the ones who are plowing and threshing today, that's the preacher. Why is it such a big deal to make sure they're paid? Why is it such a big deal to make sure that they are eating? And I started to say that there are some people that would just be aghast at how much some preachers are paid. And yes, here in America,

7 days a week that he's preaching somewhere. He and his dad are a tag team, like Brother Martin and Brother Silas Doda there at TPG there in India. But Brother Ravindra and his dad will both, and they frankly have worn their bodies out in service to the Lord. Now, I keep telling Brother Ravindra, now, you know, the Lord gives you sense to slow down. The doctors told you to slow down, but his lower back is messed up, and the boy is only right at 30 years old. Young preacher. And he told me he had to preach Sunday sitting down, 30 years old. But you have to understand why. Most of the time he rides a motorcycle. And this is no slight on India, but their roads are terrible. They've got some good roads. They've got some roads that are like our interstates, but that's a national road. Other roads, it's like this. You're dodging potholes and people and ox and sheep and goats. There's no telling what's going to be in a road in India. And I'm not talking about just one. I'm talking about all of a sudden, boom, you can come up on a whole flock of sheep. And if you don't stop, you know, you're going to plow right through them. Or sometimes you have to yank it and get off the road altogether because the farmer, you know, he sometimes he's got control. Sometimes he doesn't. Cecile is, or J.L. James is with us today. Good to have you with us. Hope that all is well. Brother Carlos says, amen, brother. We'll put you in the amen corner. So the Apostle Paul here saying, listen, you got to quit this business of thinking that we're not working. And I'll finish this thought. I keep getting off the subject. You know, there are people, I've been in some congregations that would say, if it ever came up, well, maybe the preacher needs a raise. And there would be some people that would get back to me that would say, a raise? We're paying him too much. He just speaks for 3 hours a day. And that's what some people think. It takes a lot of preparation to speak those 3 hours. As a lot of you here well know. Brother Albert that speaks on Ignite Radio. Certainly Brother Kirk, who's here several days a week, putting all his stuff together. Lucas, I know, puts a lot of time in and effort. There's a lot here that do that. Brother Carlos, that puts his message together. All right, let's read another verse or two, and then we'll hush. If others be partakers of this power over you, are not we rather? Again, poetic King James Version. Nevertheless, we have not used this power, but suffer or allow all things, lest we should hinder the gospel of Christ. And that's what it's all about. This is what, and I'm going to get on to, all right, here we go, Brother Kirk. This is it. This is, I waited till the last, so I can't do this very long. What you don't realize, those who are elders in other countries, and sometimes here in the U.S. of A. as well, and members of the church who think, oh, we pay the preacher too much. But you see, when the preacher has to do other things, and the Apostle Paul's already talked about when you got a family and a wife, you have to mind the things of the wife. He just talked in this very chapter. Are we not just like you? We've got sisters. We've got wives. We've got parents. You know, we have the same responsibilities as you. However, we've got the added thing of having to go around the circuit and preach. That's dangerous in that era. And in some places of the world, it's dangerous here. And in the case of Brother Ravindra, that his back is all but blown out, it's unhealthy for traveling because he travels 3 hours at a time, 10 hours to go speak to people that are begging and pleading with him. And I will ask him, did they pay you? Not that that's important to me, but he'll say, no,